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6: Good morning, I'm Britt Aylin. Education and cost of living are on the agenda for the return of Tasmanian State Parliament this hour. It's back to business for our state's MPs after much of yesterday was taken up by the Greens' successful censure motion against Premier Jeremy Rockliff. The symbolic motion doesn't carry any penalty, but is a representation of the members' disapproval of how he handled recent issues involving former ministers Jane Howlett and Madeleine Ogilvie, and a lack of transparency around the use of taxpayer funds to cover their legal fees. A government minister has denied making a vomiting gesture while another MP was speaking in Parliament yesterday. Member for Brighton Gavin Pearce was seen putting his fingers in his mouth behind Independent Christy Johnston, but he says he's been battling a throat infection and was removing a Listerine strip.
7: If that has caused offence or been misconstrued in any way, then I apologise not only to the House but to Ms Johnston. Sincerely, that was not the case.
6: The Australian Federal Police has been called in to investigate a stunt during Pauline Hanson's address to the National Press Club. The activist group Get Up claims it was behind the unfurling of a banner that criticised the One Nation leader's position on worker pay. Meantime, the party's Barnaby Joyce is backing Hanson's demand that migrants speak English, telling 7:30 it's for their own good.
8: You can go home and speak Romanian, but you have to have the competency in English to be an equal participant in the Australian culture, and you have to have the capacity to make sure that your worth is able to be conducive to Australia's progression.
6: Tasmania has bucked the national trend as the only state to record an increase in job ads during the month of May. The latest data from SEEK shows growth of 0.8%, where all other regions registered a decline. The positive trend is said to be a result of rising demand for local workers within the construction and industrial sectors, as well as a recent jump in job ads for positions in education and training. And travellers are being warned to remain vigilant when heading overseas. New data from iSelect shows a 3.1% rise in international travel in the last quarter. Sophie Ryan says, despite cost of living pressures and the war in the Middle East, we're still seeking out holidays.
9: It suggests that people may be more careful at the moment about how and where they're spending their tourism dollars. But look, it's good to see that they're still finding room in their stretched budgets for holidays and travel experiences.
5: Get the jump on your next project with the mighty helpful team at Mitre 10. And check Mitre 10 socials for the latest offers and updates. That's mighty helpful, Mitre 10.
6: In sport, John Longmire says he's one of many talking to Tasmania Devils CEO Brendan Gale about the club's coaching role. The former Swans coach telling Fox Sports he's not expecting a decision to be made anytime soon.
10: It's just not at that point. It's a bit too early to be going with headlines like All In.
6: Geelong will be missing Bailey Smith for tonight's clash against Fremantle in Perth. The star is out due to illness, while the Cats will also be without concussed defender Tom Stewart for a second straight week. And in the World Cup, all eyes were on England and Croatia this morning, with the Poms taking the win 4-2. Earlier, Portugal and the Democratic Republic of the Congo recorded a 1-1 draw. And that is the latest in news and sport. I'm Fred Aylin.
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11: LAFM's three-day forecast. More rain today and tomorrow for Lonnie, heading for 16 today, 14 the top tomorrow, and then mostly sunny on Saturday and heading for a top of 13. Rain today for Scottsdale in the northeast, heading for a top of 15, 12 the top tomorrow with a possible shower, and mostly sunny with a top of 12 for Saturday. For St Helens and the east coast, a late shower today, heading for a top of 17, 15 tomorrow, showers increasing, and a clearing shower on Saturday with a top of 13. Right now in Lonnie, it's 11. In Scottsdale, it's 13. And in St Helens, it's 14. 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

0: not too long ago. Dolly's still with us, of course. She's 80 these days, has had a few health issues recently. But back in 2020, she had this to say about retirement.
1: What's the retirement age in America?
2: Well, I don't plan to retire. I just turned 74. And I plan to be on the cover of Playboy magazine again. See, I did Playboy magazine years ago. I thought it'd be such a hoot if they'll go for it. I don't know if they will. If I could be on the cover, you know, again when I'm 75.
0: Oh, good on you, Dolly. Gee, she's a lot of fun. Such a character. Keep on going, Dolly. It's Green Day now, LAFM and 7SD.

0: LAFM, hello.
1: Good morning, Jules. It's Lucky Pat.
0: How are you, Lucky Pat? It's been a couple of weeks.
1: It has indeed, and I've just got a phone up just to say I am just so happy at the moment with the Australia and England winning in the World Cup. Yes!
0: Go us! Have we played America yet, or is that happening today? When's that happening?
1: That is happening on Saturday, and it's a massive game. Oh, my goodness.
0: We've got to beat them because they keep putting us down.
1: I totally agree, Jules. We have got to be flying the flag and having barbecues on Saturday. Well, I'll tell you, it is just awesome at the moment. And rock on England, 4-2 this morning. And, oh, geez, it's going to be a tough day at work today, I can tell you. I have to be up early.
0: Yeah, good on you, Lucky Pat. Are you going to have a barbie on Saturday?
1: Too right. The girls are going to be sizzling sausages, and they are so looking forward to it. And one last thing, I just wanted to say thank you to BJ for us winning movie tickets yesterday. Hayley and her boyfriend, Stewpot, are going to pop in and grab them today.
0: Wonderful.
1: So, thank you so much, LAFM. We love you.
0: Good on you, Lucky Pat. And go the Aussies on Saturday.
1: Go Aussie, Aussie, Aussie. Don't forget the Poms. England too. Woohoo!
0: You're in heaven, aren't you?
1: I'm on a roll, Jules.
0: Good on you. Have a beautiful day, Lucky Pat.
1: You too, Jules.
0: We've got Maxine Nightingale on the way.
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0: LAFM. Who am I talking to?
1: Paul.
0: Hey, Paul, how are you?
1: Yeah, good.
0: That's good. You are the first caller through. Do you realise that?
1: No, I was hoping.
0: Well, the good news is you're in the draw to win $10,000 at the end of the month. If you were to win, what would you be looking at investing in?
1: Put towards a house.
0: Put towards a house. Yep.
1: Yeah, rent and being kicked out, so
0: yeah.
1: We're nowhere to live at the moment. But
0: oh, gosh. It's horrible, isn't it?
1: It is.
0: Oh, dear. Oh, well, Paul, good luck, okay? You're in the draw, so you never know your luck in the end.
1: Yeah, you never know your luck.
0: And, of course, another chance this afternoon with Shane. He'll let you know the 10K cash track to listen out for. We've got the Beach Boys on the way.
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7SD, Led Zeppelin, that is Black Dog. 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Is it the goodest boy or girl? 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Good luck, and I'm sure they will love you forever, whether you win or you don't. We've got better music and more of it to come from Paul Kelly. And Savage Garden.

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16: Good morning, I'm Brit Aylin. Rising demand for workers in the construction and industrial sectors is reportedly to thank for an increase in job ads here in Tasmania last month. Our state was the only one to record growth in May, according to the latest Seek Employment report, with local numbers also boosted by an 8% jump in education and training positions. Seven Tasmanian private schools have been forced to repay federal disability funding following a crackdown on the use of funds awarded through the Nationally Consistent Collection of Data on School Students with Disability Scheme. News Corp reports that the Northwest Christian School, John Calvin School, Hilliard Christian School, Eastside Lutheran College, St. Teresa's Catholic School, Emmanuel Christian School and Sacred Heart Catholic School were ordered to hand back a combined $309,000 over the past 4 years. The repayments are typically requested because schools aren't able to provide enough evidence that the guidelines of the scheme have been met, but some say they're hampered by its complexity and the changing needs of their students. Tasmanian Federal Independent Andrew Wilkie says casinos need to be better regulated. It's after the federal court handed down penalties to two former executives of Star Entertainment over breaches of the Corporations Act in relation to an alleged Chinese money laundering scandal. The member for Clark calling for improved oversight of the industry. Qantas has unveiled the launch date for its direct Sydney to London flights as part of its long-awaited Project Sunrise. Tickets for the 21-hour journeys will go on sale next February, with the first service to depart in October of next year. The airline says the direct route will shave around 4 hours off existing journey times with a layover. Wildlife experts up on the Gold Coast are confident Mary, the Tasmanian devil, will make a full recovery after she was found on Tuesday night. Mary was located around 2 km from where she escaped from a wildlife park 2 weeks ago and was immediately rushed to a specialist vet hospital. Adjunct Associate Professor at the University of Queensland, Al Mucci, says she's now receiving the best possible care.
17: She was a little bit unstable, but they've got the right people with specialist veterinary team, the vets at Paradise Country, and the curators doing 100% that she makes a full recovery.
16: And Aussies are spending billions of dollars on impulse purchases every year. According to Finder, the average Aussie drops $81 a week on unplanned items. Gen Z is leading the charge with a weekly impulse spend of around $269, while baby boomers are more frugal with an average of just $15.
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16: Now, and England's won its opening World Cup match down in Croatia 4-2 this morning. Skipper Harry Kane scored a double in the first half as the sides went into the sheds 2 goals apiece. He says a halftime speech from manager Thomas Tuchel inspired their full gas start to the second half.
19: The manager gave us a speech at halftime just to say, look, if we lose, we lose. We lose in our way. And I think you saw that how the way we come out in the second half. We went full gas and they couldn't live with it. And that's the level we have to set for every game.
16: In AFL, the Suns have been hit with a massive $20,000 fine for repeated umpire contact. Daniel Rioli, the latest player to be charged with the offence, which is the club's fifth. The league says it had warned the Gold Coast that it would be cracking down on the behaviour. And as Fremantle welcomes back Caleb Sarong tonight, the Cats will be without a couple of big names, Bailey Smith and Tom Stewart both skipping the trip west. But despite a hip issue, Geelong has named Jeremy Cameron for the game. That is the latest in news and sport. I'm Brit Aylin.
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1: LAFM's three-day forecast.
0: Yes, we've got rain today for Launceston, heading for a top of 16, a low tonight of 7, 14 tomorrow, more rain expected, and mostly sunny for Saturday with a top of 13. Rain today as well for Scottsdale and the northeast with a top of 15, getting down to 9 tonight, 12 tomorrow, a possible shower, and mostly sunny and 12 again for Saturday. For St Helens in the east coast, heading for 17 today with a late shower, getting down to 10 tonight, heading for 15 tomorrow with showers increasing, and a clearing shower on Saturday with a top of 13. Right now in Lonnie, it's 12. In Scottsdale, it's 14. And in St Helens, it's 15. 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

0: LAFM and 7SD, great song, I Want You, from Savage Garden. It is, Jules. Let's do this.
1: It's time to guess the grab, thanks to Village Cinema's Launceston.
2: Okay, let's do this.
3: Han Solo. I'm Captain of the Millennium Falcon. Chewie here tells me you're looking for passage to the Alderaan system.
4: Yes, indeed. If it's a fast ship.
3: Fast ship? You've never heard of the Millennium Falcon?
0: What is that movie? If you think you know, call me now, 633 10 893. Get it right and you'll pick up a double pass to Village Cinemas. Simple as, really. It sticks now. This is Babe, LAFM and 7SD.

0: 7SD. We built this city that is Starship. It is Jules.
1: It's time to guess the grab. Thanks to Village Cinema's Launceston.
2: Okay, let's do this.
3: Han Solo. I'm Captain of the Millennium Falcon. Chewie here tells me you're looking for passage to the Alderaan system.
4: Yes, indeed. If it's a fast ship.
3: Fast ship? You've never heard of the Millennium Falcon?
0: LAFM, who am I talking to?
5: Hi, Jules, it's Viv.
0: How are you, Viv?
5: I'm good, how are you?
0: I'm pretty good. What do you think the movie is?
5: I think it should be the first Star Wars movie, isn't it?
0: That'll do for me. Yes, it is from 1977, Viv. You have got a double pass to Village Cinemas, so well done.
5: Thank you very much, Jules. Have a good day.
0: Yeah, you too. We've got Daddy Cool on the way.
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0: long. LAFM and 7SD, that is Radiohead and Creep. It is Jules, and this May and June, LAFM is spreading a little Lonnie love, celebrating the local businesses that help make our city what it is. 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How good's that? That is thanks to Launceston Central. 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Up next, we've got Hall & Oates.
1: Hey, it's Christian from the Christian O'Connell Show. We are renovating an amazing Australian pub. Tracy and Gary are the accidental publicans. Tracy left us this update.
2: The renos are going so quickly, it's unbelievable. They're going to do a mural for us, signs on the pub, chalkboards. Thanks so much. Can't wait for the renos next week. Love, Tracy.
1: Thank you so much to people who are offering to help out as well. We've been inundated with people who've heard about Tracy and Gary. They bought this pub 2 years ago to turn it into a home to retire in, and then when they realised just how much it meant to the community, they couldn't do it. People were really moved by this story. If you go onto our socials, you can have a look around. You can see all the work that's been done. They're the best of Australians, actually. They really are, Tracy and Gary.
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everybody had to pay and pay. 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
11: Good afternoon, I'm Judy Augustine. The US and Iran have signed their Memorandum of Understanding early. The document reiterates Tehran's commitment to not produce nuclear weapons. Speaking ahead of the signing, Donald Trump warned he would resume strikes if Iran doesn't behave.
12: If I don't like it, if they don't behave, we'll go right back to dropping bombs right smack in the middle of their head. Okay?
11: Back home, and the federal government has announced concessions for small businesses following criticism of its budget tax changes. A 50% active asset reduction will be extended to businesses with a turnover of up to $10 million per annum, $8 million higher than the previous threshold.
13: We understand that there's never a unanimous view about economic reform and particularly about tax reform. It's always contested. It's always contentious, but it will be worth it. We are delivering real change here.
11: Treasurer Jim Chalmers speaking there. Tasmania has bucked the national trend as the only state to record an increase in job ads during the month of May. The latest data from SEEK shows growth of 0.8%, where all other regions registered a decline. The positive trend is said to be a result of rising demand for local workers within the construction and industrial sectors, as well as a recent jump in job ads for positions in education and training. Millions of Australians could be affected by a Vodafone outage. The telco has issued a statement claiming some customers are experiencing issues with its service and they're urgently investigating. The network is currently used by 5.4 million customers across the country. And tomorrow is Shorts Day. Local charity Speak Up Stay Chatty encouraging Tasmanians to brave the cold and brave the conversation about mental health.
14: 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And this year's conversation focus is around creating safe and warm environments to actually engage in a mental health conversation. Awareness is something that we've worked really hard on, along with so many other individuals and organisations in Tasmania for the past 10 years. But now it's time to take action.
11: Charity founder Mitch McPherson there.
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11: Sport News Now, and John Longmire has revealed he's spoken to Tasmania about its coaching role. The former Swans coach has told Fox Footy he's one of a number of potential suitors to sit down with Brendan Gale, but it's too early to map the next steps.
15: There's no point in sort of speculating what may happen down the track. It's not at that point, as far as I'm concerned, or Tassie are concerned.
11: An uplifting speech at halftime has inspired England to a 4-2 win over Croatia at the World Cup. The sides went into the sheds locked at 2-2. Skipper Harry Kane says manager Thomas Tuchel blasted them, telling the players not to be afraid in the second half.
16: But in the second half, we felt like let's just go. If we see a man in front, we go. Just the intensity we went at, I think that's our biggest strength. So we're going to have to use that more this tournament.
11: And two former Jack Jumpers have been confirmed to represent Australia at the upcoming Commonwealth Games in Glasgow. Sam McDaniel and Jared Bairstow, named in the 3x3 men's side, Cairns NBL coach Adam Ford as their head coach. That's the latest in news and sport. I'm Judy Augustine.
1: 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LAFM's three-day forecast.
17: We've got rain today and tomorrow for Launceston. Today we're heading for a top of 16, getting down to 7 tonight, 14 the top tomorrow, and then heading for 13 for Saturday. Should be mostly sunny. Scottsdale in the northeast also wet today, 15 the top, a low tonight of 9, heading for 12 tomorrow with a possible shower, and mostly sunny and 12 again for Saturday. For St Helens in the east coast, a late shower today with a top of 17, a low tonight of 10, showers increasing tomorrow, heading for 15, and 13 the top for Saturday with a clearing shower. Right now in Lonnie, it's 16. In Scottsdale, it's 16 as well. And in St Helens, it's 15. 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

0: LAFM and 7SD, this is the 80s lunch hour. I'm still standing. That is Elton John from 1983. And Elton, well, he's, you know, throughout his career, he's been known as a little bit of a diva, but he does have a sense of humour as well. And he shows it here in 1991 when he had a chat with Rowan Atkinson.
1: Elton, do you mind if I call you Elton?
2: No, it's fine.
1: Good. Well, Elton, I'm sure the first question that everybody would like to ask you is this. Funny name, Elton. How did you come by it?
2: Well, I used to be in a band, and I wanted to become a singer in my own right, and I wanted to choose a name, and the saxophone player in the band was called Elton, so I chose that name.
1: Hmm? Did you ever consider John Elton?
2: No.
1: You didn't. No. Okay.
0: Let's continue the 80s lunch hour now with Boom Crash Opera. Or is that Opera Crash Boom? I don't know.

0: It is the 80s Lunch Hour, Seven Wonders from Fleetwood Mac, from the year where we were probably pigging out on these and we probably still are.
1: This is a gobble dog. He comes from Dog, the potato planet, and lives solely on fresh potato crisps. Crisps with real potato taste. Gobbledocks love Smiths.
0: Oh, I'm getting hungry. Of course, it was the Gobbledock that was selling the Smiths chippies, and it was 1987. We're going to continue the 80s Lunch Hour with John Mellencamp next.
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0: LAFM 7SD, the 80s lunch hour with Thriller from Michael Jackson, a big hit for him when this was big at the box office.
1: The city is headed for a disaster of biblical proportion.
2: Real wrath of God type stuff. Fire and brimstone coming down from the sky. Human sacrifice, dogs and cats living together. Mass hysteria.
0: Yes, of course, it was Ghostbusters from 1984. We will continue the 80s lunch hour next with Janet Jackson.
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0: the 80s lunch hour for today. Lisa Stansfield and all around the world, it is Jules. And hello, Shane.
1: Hello, Jules.
0: How are you?
1: I'm good. How are you?
0: Well, you know, I'm looking forward to the weekend. We're not too far away now.
1: Have you got your Devils membership yet?
0: No, I haven't. Have you?
1: No, and I'll tell you what, there's not many of the big ones left.
0: Do we want a big one or a little one?
1: Well, it really
0: depends. Do you want the big one? What do you get with a big one,
1: well,
0: Shane?
1: Well, first chance at the seats.
0: Okay.
1: If you get the second option, it's the second tier. So, in other words, if the first tier can't take the seats up, then the second tier get the option.
0: Okay.
1: There's not many left of that first tier.
0: And well, it's
1: that
0: good
1: was
0: to
1: a,
0: see.
1: It was a not a cheap option for the...
0: Yes, I heard it wasn't cheap.
1: It wasn't cheap, but... I'm going to be chatting with the Devils this afternoon just to find out how many of them are left and what the next step is for the membership options.
0: Oh, well, that's good to see. And speaking of Devils, just quickly, Mary apparently...
1: You don't care, do you?
0: Sorry. I'm getting back to the animals.
1: That was that.
0: You know me, I love animals.
1: I don't care. I actually want to talk about animals instead of
0: football. Sorry.
1: Hey, speaking of football, did you see the... Did you see the first try of that New South Wales had on the State of Origin? Well, no one did, actually, because Channel 9 cut to an ad.
0: Oh, that was smart.
1: Very smart. They came back just as the try was happening.
0: I actually heard that that Queensland, I was about to say Australia, Queensland won 44-24 or something.
1: Yeah, they
0: so
1: did, yeah.
0: Go, Queensland. Not that I care.
1: They would have lost if we had seen that first try by New South Wales.
0: Bloody hell. Gee, they know how to stuff up, don't they?
1: We'll go to
0: an ad. Even though there's about to be a goal. Yeah.
1: What happened to the, you know, okay, they've had a goal, now we've got time before they do the kick, well, let's go to an ad then, you know?
0: Or, honestly,
1: at least
0: people,
1: with AFL, they don't do the ads until the quarter time.
0: Exactly, and we wouldn't do that.
1: No.
0: Would we?
1: Never.
0: So, anything else for this afternoon, or is that about it?
1: Well, we're going to have a look at the AI issue in Launceston.
0: Correct.
1: How much is it going to
0: the electricity
1: affect us?
0: Those data centres just sound...
1: Yeah, what does it mean
0: a worry.
1: For us?
0: Oh, look, what does it all mean?
1: Yeah, I mean, does it mean more jobs? I'm going to say AI can do it, right?
0: Exactly. And the thing is, whenever you see the data centres that are popping up all around the place, you don't see many people hanging around. There's not a big car park there for all the workers.
1: No. Oh, so you were going to talk about the Devils.
0: Oh, yeah. All I was going to say was just repeating the news yesterday that they found Mary, the missing devil from up around the Gold Coast, but they had to take her to hospital as such because she wasn't well at all, but they reckon she's going to make a full recovery.
1: Because she was sitting in the M1, in the middle of the M1 watching the cars go by.
0: No, I don't think that was the
1: reason. Why did they call her Mary?
0: Because it's such a saintly name for a devil. Okay. Don't you think that's the reason?
1: Oh, yes. Mary, Mother of Jesus. Also... A Tasmanian devil.
0: Correct.
1: Great.
0: Yeah. Hey, you have a good afternoon.
1: You too. Thanks,
0: News is next.
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12: Good afternoon, I'm Judy Augustine. Labor has urged the state government not to proceed with the sale of Wilkinson's Point to NBL owner Larry Kesselman, claiming Tasmanians could be on the losing end of the deal. The site is earmarked for a $500 million development, but Labor leader Josh Willey says there's the risk Tasmanians could lose out if rezoning increases its value.
13: You've said that negotiations with the LK Group will include potential rezoning of the land. That could hand a billionaire a windfall worth tens of millions of dollars without any open market process and without Tasmanian taxpayers receiving the benefit.
12: Mr. Rockcliffe would not rule out the sale, which he said would encourage development.
14: I've been in this place for almost 24 years and nothing has happened with that site. All right? Nothing. Zero. Over successive governments.
12: The Prime Minister has announced reforms to the federal government tax changes. It'll result in the income threshold for the 50% active asset discount being raised by $8 million. Anthony Albanese says the reform will benefit plenty of Aussies.
15: It's not easy. The easy thing to do is to sit back, pretend that everything's all okay. What we are doing here is delivering real change, and it's real change in the interests of the nation.
12: Seven Tasmanian private schools have been forced to repay federal disability funding following a crackdown on the use of funds. News Corp reports the Northwest Christian School, John Calvin School, Hilliard Christian School, Eastside Lutheran College, St. Teresa's Catholic School, Emmanuel Christian School and Sacred Heart Catholic School were ordered to hand back a combined $309,000 over the past 4 years. Some of the schools weren't able to provide enough evidence that the guidelines of the scheme had been met, but some say they're hampered by its complexity and the changing needs of their students. Rising demand for workers in the construction and industrial sectors has led to an increase in job ads here in Tasmania last month. The state was the only one to record growth in May, according to the latest Seek Employment report. Local numbers also boosted by an 8% jump in education and training positions. And the Launceston City Council will shortly consider a rates rise of 4.9% at a special meeting. Council officers have said the rise is needed to maintain service levels and sustainably fund the council's planned programs. Fees and charges have already increased by 5% for the 2026-27 period that was approved last month.
11: Get the jump on your next project with the mighty helpful team at Mitre 10. And check Mitre 10 socials for the latest offers and updates. That's mighty helpful. Mitre 10.
12: Sport news now, and Australia has thumped Bangladesh by 9 wickets at the Women's T20 World Cup. A dominant bowling display left the Aussies chasing just 78 for victory, reaching the target in the 9th over. Kim Garth says they had Bangladesh on the ropes.
16: I think generally just how we bowled. I think every bowler that came into the attack was on it from ball one.
12: Meanwhile, the Hockey Roos have defeated Germany 2-0 to open their Europe Pro League campaign. And Tom Liberatore is expected to return to the Bulldogs this Sunday. He hasn't played since round 6 due to a concussion and knee issue, but he's tipped to lace up the boots against St Kilda this weekend. That's the latest in news and sport. I'm Judy Augustine.
11: 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Enjoy Snowy River Launceston's full range at 6 Gaddy Street, Western Junction. Less than a kilometre from the airport.
2: LAFM's 3-day forecast.
1: Weather for Launceston, rain and 16 today, down to 7 tonight. Rain and 14 tomorrow, and for Saturday, mostly sunny, 13 degrees. For Scottsdale in the northeast, rain and 15 today, down to 9 tonight. Possible shower and 12 tomorrow, and for Saturday, mostly sunny and 12 degrees. And St Helens in the east coast, late shower and 17 today, down to 10 tonight. Rain increasing tomorrow, 15 degrees, and for Saturday, clearing shower and 13 degrees. 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
11: Turning the workday down and all the good stuff up. It's Afternoons with Shane.
1: Good afternoon. Welcome to the show. Shane Bryan with you. Coming up today, we're going to take a look at the AI data centres that are being built in Launceston. What does it mean for us? I know that there's possibility of jobs and things like that, but how is it going to hit us in terms of power usage, location? Are we safe actually living near them? Going to take a look at all of that a little bit later on in the show. Also on the show, we're going to be chatting with the Devils, find out about their membership drive, how it's going. I don't believe there's many left, so we'll get a bit of an idea of where we're at and what possible options are after the first tier has all sold out, which will probably be this afternoon. That's all coming up, plus a couple of $10,000 cash tracks. Keep an ear out. I'm going to be giving you the first one very shortly. Right now, though, this is Blondie, One Way or Another. You're on Afternoons. Thanks to Peter Lee's Real Estate, the smarter agency.

Good afternoon, Shane Bryan with you, and it is time to reveal our first 10K cash track for the show. We're going to have two of them today, so keep an ear out. The first one is Boy Meets Girl, Waiting on a Starter Fall.

0: It's so 80s, isn't it? That's Waiting for a Star to Fall. That is our 10K cash track. Well, maybe coming up in the next hour. So keep an ear out for that. Give us a call, 633-10-893. If you hear that song, first caller through gets put into the draw. Coming up next, we're going to take a look at the AI data centres. What does it mean for Launceston? More importantly, is it going to hurt our back pocket? We'll find out. This is LAFM 7SD.
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1: Not quite knockoff, but way better than work. It's Afternoons with Shane. Proudly brought to you by Peter Lee's Real Estate, the smarter agency.

0: LAFM 7SD, Shane Bryan with you. This is Afternoons, thanks to Peter Lee's Real Estate, the smarter agency. And look, you know, you've probably seen all this on the news. There's talk about the AI factories. I thought I'd just take a quick look at it and see what it actually means for us on a local level here, whether it's going to be good, whether it's going to be bad. Does it make a difference to you personally? Well, it could actually shape your future job, your power bill, and every kind of, you know, tech career that is available in Tassie. The global tech company is called Firmus Technologies, and it has officially lodged plans to build a second massive AI factory at Bell Bay on the old Guns Pulp Mill site. Now, it's not just one building. It's part of a bigger plan to turn Northern Tasmania into a very serious AI hub. They've already got the $2 billion facility already under construction at St. Leonard's. And that is actually expected to be up and running by early next year. So there's even talk of a third site in Wesley Vale. So what is an AI factory? Well, think massive data centers packed with high-powered computers, the kind that power tools like ChatGPT, gaming AI, content creation, advanced tech platforms. If you want to just, you know, break it down to its simplest term, it's what, you know, ends up helping us create those photos and videos that you see on Facebook all the time now. Now, why does this matter in Tassie for us locally? Well, there's going to be new jobs and career pathways. So the Bell Bay plant will employ around 70 daytime staff, additional crews on night shift. But along with that, there comes tech jobs, IT roles, engineering, digital media, AI development, all the stuff that would have meant previously that we would have had to leave Tasmania to chase. Now, with AI factories planned, more of them planned, Tasmania is being pitched as a key part of Australia's digital future, thanks to renewable energy and cool climate. And I'll get to that in a minute. Construction opportunities, energy, trades, support industries, they all benefit as well. So there's going to be a lot of flow-on work for the locals too. So now, here's the catch. AI factories use a lot of power. This is why they're coming to Tassie, because of, you know, the renewable energy options. If all three Tasmanian sites go ahead, they could use between one-fifth and one-third of the state's total electricity. The Bell Bay site alone is expected to add 300 megawatts of demand, and combined with the others, it will take close to 15% of Tasmania's grid capacity without new energy being built. Now, this means a bit more of a push is going to happen for renewable energy, hydro, solar, plenty to follow as well, right? Wind as well. Now, from a local impact perspective, we can obviously expect a lot more traffic and activity around the sites, potential growth for infrastructure and local investment. That's the trade-off. Increased demand for housing and services if workers relocate as well. So there's more people coming into Launceston. And there is an ongoing debate about the energy use and environmental impact. Now, there's a Senate inquiry expected to take a look at how much power and water these data centres use. And there's a lot of water that they use. And if you want to weigh in right now, you can actually go to the Bell Bay Project website. The public feedback is open until June 29 before council makes its final call. So look, love it or question it, AI isn't coming. It is already here. And Northern Tassie is right in the middle of it. So now, have your say, head over to their website. Public feedback is open until June 29. It's important that we actually have our say on issues like this, good or bad or indifferent. Now, coming up soon is the 10K cash track, waiting for a starter fall. Boy meets girl. When you hear that, give us a call, 633-10-893. You're on Afternoon.
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0: LAFM 7SD, Shane Bryan with you. This is Afternoon, thanks to Peter Lee's Real Estate, the smarter agency. And that was our 10K cash track, waiting for a star to fall, boy meets girl. Let's go to the phones. Hi, who's this?
1: Pat.
0: G'day, Pat, how are you?
1: Good, thank you. Shane, how are you?
0: I'm good. Pat, you were quick off the mark, weren't you?
1: Oh, I was.
0: You were. $10,000 cash track. You are in the draw. Well done. Congratulations.
1: Awesome.
0: Now, what would you do with $10,000?
1: I'd spend it with, share it with my family.
0: Share it with the family, yeah? I think that's a lovely idea. What is there anything in particular that you would do with them? Maybe take them on a holiday?
1: I'll send them on a holiday.
0: Send them on a holiday?
1: I can't go myself. I'm disabled.
0: Why don't you actually fly your family here and have a holiday in Tassie? That's a good idea.
1: Oh, yeah, I could do that.
0: Yeah. There you go. Problem solved. You get to win as well.
1: That's true.
0: That is true. Well, there you go. You're in the draw. Congratulations. Well done.
1: Thank you. When are you drawing?
0: We're drawing it next Friday. Next Friday. So, fingers crossed.
1: Okay, thank you very much, Shane.
0: No worries. Stay on the line. I'll get your details. And, of course, we will do it again very soon. I'm going to announce what it is shortly. Coming up next, it is the Two Ups of Two. We've got some John Farnham. And some Joe Jackson. That's all coming up shortly right here on LAFM 7SD. Time for news.
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8: 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This is your news now.
9: Good afternoon, I'm Judy Augustine. Questions have been raised about the potential health impacts of a new data centre in the state's north. Independent member for Bass George Razzay asked if any health assessments had been commissioned into the proposed centre by Firmus at St Leonard's.
10: Communities located near large-scale data centres have raised concern about persistent noise from cooling infrastructures, emission from backup diesel generators, increased industrial activity and broader impact on health and quality of life.
9: Resources Minister Felix Ellis said the facility had already gone through appropriate planning processes before a permit was issued in 2025.
11: It's important to note as well that Firmus has actually been operating at St Leonard's, a facility, for the last 6 years already. It's certainly one that's well understood.
9: Tasmania has bucked the national trend as the only state to record an increase in job ads during the month of May. The latest data from SEEK shows growth of 0.8%, where all other regions registered a decline. The positive trend is said to be the result of rising demand for local workers within the construction and industrial sectors, as well as a recent jump in job ads for positions in education and training. The federal government has tweaked its capital gains tax and negative gearing reforms. Labor's 50% extra discount for small businesses will now extend to firms with an annual turnover of up to $10 million. Vodafone services are coming back online after an outage this morning. Users right across the country were impacted, but the telco says it's isolated and it's now resolved the problem. Those wanting to reduce the risk of Alzheimer's might want to get a good night's rest. Researchers from Edith Cowan University have found a crucial link between genetics, sleep, and Alzheimer's. They looked at a particular gene that clears proteins associated with Alzheimer's overnight and found shorter sleep leads to faster grey matter loss. And Speak Up Stay Chatty's short stay is tomorrow. Tasmanians are encouraged to brave the cold and brave those often difficult conversations about mental health. Charity founder Mitch McPherson says this year's focus is on creating spaces where people feel safe to open up.
12: Is someone in your world struggling, going through a tough time? Reach out to them. Find a space that's comfortable, that's warm, that's open, that you can be silent with and trustworthy with, and engage in a conversation about mental health to help them get the words out. It's all about getting the words out this year and engaging in those conversations together.
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9: Sport news now, and pressure continues to mount on Cristiano Ronaldo after another goalless appearance for Portugal. The side could only muster a 1-1 draw with Congo in their opening match this morning, sparking calls from some for the veteran striker to step aside or at least be substituted in tight matches. But head coach Roberto Martinez has rejected those calls.
14: The experience of Cristiano in the box is important. The way that he attracts defenders is important. The way that we can use the space is important. And every player has a responsibility or a piece of quality on the pitch. And clearly, when you look for goals, you need to have Cristiano on the pitch.
9: And two former Jack Jumpers have been confirmed to represent Australia at the upcoming Commonwealth Games in Glasgow. Sam McDaniel and Jared Bairstow named in the 3x3 men's side. Cairns NBL coach Adam Ford as their head coach. That's the latest in news and sport. I'm Judy Augustine.
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0: Weather for Launceston, rain and 16 today, down to 7 tonight. Rain and 14 tomorrow, and for Saturday, mostly sunny, 13 degrees. For Scottsdale in the northeast, rain and 15 today, down to 9 tonight. Possible shower and 12 tomorrow, and for Saturday, mostly sunny and 12 degrees. And St Helens in the east coast, late shower and 17 today, down to 10 tonight. Rain increasing tomorrow, 15 degrees, and for Saturday, clearing shower and 13 degrees. 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
15: Check, check 1, 2. We know you love variety, and we also know that 2 is better than 1. So we've dug deep in the music library and found 2 from your favourite artists, including some you haven't heard in ages. This is the 2 Ups at 2. 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

0: LAFM 7SD, this is the 2 Opposite 2, thanks to Peter Lee's Real Estate, the smarter agency. And that was Billy Joel, You're Only Human and Big Shot. And before that, Black Box with Ride on Time and Fantasy. And it was another Milli Vanilli situation. They released these songs after Milli Vanilli. I loved them. It was all part of this Italian, you know, house dub or whatever they called it. Brilliant sound. But the singer on the songs was not the same singer that was in the videos, just like Milli Vanilli. You would think that they would have learned. Of course, then Milli Vanilli, after these songs came out, got caught out and had to apologise. And then I think these guys went through a bit of a court case as well. Of course, it was forever known as pulling a Milli Vanilli. Now, don't forget, we've only got a couple of days left before the Charlie's Pupcakes hamper goes off. If you've got a furry friend who deserves a special treat, then the code word is Charlie. Charlie is the code word. 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So good luck, and give your best mate a bit of a pat for us as well. So the code word is Charlie. 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You're on LAFM 7SD. We're going to continue the two ups very shortly. 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
6: 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Oh, for 81, 82. 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

LAFM 7SD, Shane Bryan with you, and that wraps up the two ups at two. Coming up next this afternoon, thanks to Peter Lee's Real Estate, the Smarter Agency, and our 10K cash track. We're going to be playing it sometime next hour. It is Ganga Jang.

0: I can handle a bit of humidity right about now. That, of course, is the song. 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And if you're the first caller, you get put into the draw for the $10,000 cash. Right now, though, time for news.
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8: 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This is your news now.
9: Good afternoon, I'm Judy Augustine. A teenage boy accused of killing Brisbane businessman and the CEO of Universal has been committed to stand trial. It's alleged the then 15-year-old, known to Greg Josephson, stabbed him at a house party where dozens of teenagers were attending a gathering. The matter now due to go to trial in the Queensland Supreme Court. Labor has urged the state government not to proceed with the sale of Wilkinson's Point to NBL owner Larry Kesselman, claiming Tasmanians could be on the losing end of the deal. The site is earmarked for a $500 million development, but Labor leader Josh Willey says there's the risk Tasmanians could lose out if rezoning increases its value.
10: You've said that negotiations with the LK Group will include potential rezoning of the land. That could hand a billionaire a windfall worth tens of millions of dollars without any open market process and without Tasmanian taxpayers receiving the benefit.
9: Premier Jeremy Rockliffe did not rule out the sale. He said it would encourage development.
11: I've been in this place for almost 24 years and nothing has happened with that site. All right? Nothing. Zero. over successive governments.
9: Vodafone says an earlier outage has been resolved. Thousands of customers experienced network issues this morning caused by an outage at one of the telco's network hubs. Services are now progressively being restored. Tasmanian restaurants are being given an incentive to help slow the spread of a highly invasive species. Long-spined sea urchins have been rapidly reproducing in Tasmanian waters. They're a problem because they strip marine ecosystems of kelp and seaweed. Until June 30, businesses can receive up to $500 for putting the pest on the menu. It's hoped the move will create a greater appetite for urchin. Week two of Dark Mofo kicks off today with organisers promising another big week of art, music and performance. US thrash metal band Power Trip will be playing at the Odeon tonight before Kelly Moran's performances at Alta tomorrow. And on Sunday, a new library with a collection of rare books and manuscripts will be unveiled at Mona. Festivities will finish off with the burning on Sunday evening and the nude solstice swim on Monday. And tomorrow is Speak Up Stay Chatty's Shorts Day, with locals encouraged to brave the cold in a pair of shorts and brave the sometimes tricky conversations about mental health. Charity founder Mitch McPherson says this year's focus is on creating spaces where people feel safe to open up.
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9: Sport news now, and Colombia has beaten Uzbekistan 3-1 in the final match of today's World Cup action. England downed Croatia 4-2. Ghana beat Panama 1-0, while Portugal and Congo played out a 1-1 draw. Meanwhile, Portugal head coach Roberto Martinez has defended his star striker Cristiano Ronaldo amid questions around whether he should be substituted in tight matches. Ronaldo again coming away goalless, but Martinez has rejected the concerns.
13: Makes no sense to get the best goal scorer in world football out in a game that you need goals.
9: And in the AFL, Tom Liberatore is expected to return for the Bulldogs this Sunday. He hasn't played since round six due to a concussion and a knee issue, but he's tipped to lace up the boots against St Kilda this weekend. That's the latest in news and sport. I'm Judy Augustine.
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0: Weather for Launceston, rain and 16 today, down to 7 tonight. Rain and 14 tomorrow, and for Saturday, mostly sunny, 13 degrees. For Scottsdale in the northeast, rain and 15 today, down to 9 tonight. Possible shower and 12 tomorrow, and for Saturday, mostly sunny and 12 degrees. And St Helens in the east coast, late shower and 17 today, down to 10 tonight. Rain increasing tomorrow, 15 degrees, and for Saturday, clearing shower and 13 degrees. 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
12: Turning the workday down and all the good stuff up. It's Afternoons with Shane.
0: Good afternoon. Welcome to the show. Shane Bryan with you. Coming up this hour, we're going to be chatting with the Devils to find out about their membership. I tell you what, it looks like they're pretty sold out. There might be some left for the 1866 club, but we'll get to the bottom of that a little bit later on in the hour. Also, our 10K cash track is Ganga Jang Sounds of Then. When you hear that, give us a call, 633-1089-3. The first caller through will go into the draw for $10,000. And that is coming up this hour. So keep an ear out for us. Right now, though, let's get into it with some Leonard Skinner. This is Sweet Home Alabama. Good afternoon. Thanks to Peter Lee's Real Estate, the smarter agency.

0: AFM 7ST, this is Afternoons, thanks to Peter Lee's Real Estate, the smarter agency. Richard Clapton there, Girls on the Avenue. And I heard a funny story that he didn't quite make as much money on that song as he wanted. And I think he said that the Girls on the Avenue made a bit more money than what he did. So there you go. That's the reality of it. Now, don't forget, our song for the 10K cash track is Ganga Jang. Sounds of Then. When you hear it, give us a call. 633-10-893. Could happen fairly soon. Right now, though, it's time for Daily Rockstars.
1: 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Let's take a look at what made today in music legendary.
0: And we're kicking off Daily Rock Stars with a special birthday. Paul McCartney, born on this day in 1942. Bass player, songwriter with the Beatles, and of course, Wings.

Of course, he had classics like Band on the Run, Hey Jude, and Let It Be. On this day in 2011, Clarence Clemons passed away. He was the big man, Bruce Springsteen's longtime sax player with the E Street Band.

He was a huge part of E Street Band, and of course you could hear him on songs like Born to Run. Also, another passing on this day in 1992, Peter Allen. The classic sound of Peter Allen. Of course, he wrote that song. He was also the writer for I Honestly Love You, a big global hit for Olivia Newton-John. On this day in 1977, Fleetwood Mac hit number one in the US with Dreams.

It was their only US number one single from Rumours, and it was one of the defining songs of the late 70s. And finally, on this day in 1963, Dizzy Reed was born, keyboard player with Guns N' Roses, a big part of the band through their late 80s and 90s era. Let's take a listen to Sweet Child of Mine, Guns N' Roses, and that is Daily Rockstars.

0: You're on Afternoons, thanks to Peter Lee's Real Estate, the smarter agency, and that was our 10K cash track. The lines have lit up. Let's go to the phones. Hi, who's this?
1: Oh, Betty.
0: G'day, Betty. How are you?
1: Good, thanks. I'm sitting here waiting all day.
0: Well, guess what? You have picked up the right song. That was the 10K cash track. Yay!
1: Thank you.
0: You're in the draw. Well done.
1: Thank you very much.
0: And what are you going to do with 10K if you win it?
1: Oh, maybe a holiday.
0: A holiday. I know. Wouldn't that be lovely? Have you got any ideas? Where would you go?
1: Yes, China and Japan.
0: China and Japan.
1: Yeah, it's a
0: Wedgie
1: Woo tour.
0: I tell you what, I loved China when I went there. Standing on top of the Great Wall was one of the highlights of my life, I reckon.
1: Yes. I don't know if I get how far I'll get, but I'm going to have a go if I get there.
0: Do it. Do it. It's not that hard. You can do it the easy way or you can do it the hard way. So choose the easy way.
1: The easy way.
0: Look, fantastic. You're in the draw. Stay on the line. I'll grab your details.
1: Thanks, Shane.
0: And, of course, we're going to do it again tomorrow morning, Brekkie with BJ. So make sure you're listening out for your cue to call. Coming up very soon, we're going to take a look at the membership packages for the Tassie Devils. We'll see how they're going. Have they sold out? I know a couple of them have, so we'll get the rundown on that. That's up very shortly right here on LAFM 7SD.
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12: When the day starts to loosen its grip, it's time for Afternoons with Shane. 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

0: LAFM 7SD, Shane Bryan with you. It's afternoons, thanks to Peter Lee's Real Estate, the smarter agency. Now, I'll tell you what, the memberships have been selling thick and fast for the Tassie Devils. And I can see on their website, a couple of them have already sold out already. To tell us all about it, I've got the head of membership here, Alex. How are you?
1: Good, thank you. We've had an amazing day, so we're all pretty feeling pretty happy over here.
0: I bet you are. I bet you are. Now, the R28 Premium and the R28, which were the smaller packages, right, they have actually all sold out.
1: They have. So they went on sale today. The R28 sold out in about 15 minutes and R28 Premium's 2 hours after that. So at this stage, we've only got probably less than 100 1866 Club memberships to go.
0: What does that tell you about, I guess, the incredible support that the Devils have?
1: Yeah, look, it's amazing. We obviously did a lot of research on the products and the quantities we were going to sell. So we felt quite comfortable that we knew people wanted them, but you never know until you put it on sale. And we couldn't be more thankful for our community and our members for yet again showing us this incredible amount of support.
0: Yeah. Now, there's only 100 1866 Club memberships
1: correct.
0: Available. They're obviously, you know, they're the premium. So $1,500 is how much it's worth. What is the next step after they've been sold?
1: So once all these membership products sell out, the best thing to do is to be a Devils Believer member. So as we head into 2028, obviously the 1866 Club will get first priority access to purchase memberships, then R28 Premium, then R28. Mm-hmm. But Devils Believer members are after that. And as we've said, we've only sold 4,500 of these memberships because we didn't want to sell everything now and we wanted to leave ourselves flexibility to create our membership program with the aim to get as many people to a game as possible. So we've definitely not sold everything. This is just a limited release for an initial guaranteed spot in the queue. So if you've missed out, we do say be a Devils Believer member. You'll be next in queue after these three memberships.
0: Now, when you say next in queue, that means that when there's a game and the tickets are ready to go.
1: For when our memberships and tickets go on sale for the 2028 season. So we'll always prioritise our Devils Believer members and all our members over a non-member. So if you want to be in the best position possible, being a Devils Believer is the way to go.
0: Yeah, so it's a membership guarantee. There's 100 left. The 1866 Club, get on there. I reckon they'll probably be all gone by this afternoon. What do you think?
1: I think so. Hopefully by the end of the week.
0: Yep, definitely. Look, Alex, thanks for joining us, and good luck with selling the rest of these. I don't think you'll need luck. I think good luck with the extra excess Believer tickets, because I'll tell you what, they are going to go like hotcakes after these ones, I think.
1: Yeah, look, we've got 2028 doesn't feel far away, so everyone just stick with us, keep an eye out on what we're doing, and there's lots more to come.
0: Yeah, you're doing an incredible job. Alex from the Devils, thanks for joining us.
1: No worries, thank you.
0: And, of course, if you want to get your tickets, you can head over to devilsfc.com.au and jump on the membership portal and, be a supporter. Be a believer. No, don't just be a believer. Be a supporter. Get one of the 1866 clubs. You're on LAFM 7SD.
2: 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Like the man I'm calling King Richard, the foreman. Legendary sign writer, Cyclone. Looking after flooring, Keegan. Paint job by Barry. And what about Dennis Scott, our celebrity TV landscaper? And what does every great Aussie pub need? Live music. What about Shannon Knoll? So much work has already been done, but the clock is ticking. Only 1 week until the grand reopening. See the reno on the Christian O'Connell socials.
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12: On Goderich Street through Invermay, we've got some southbound congestion starting at Forster Street and stretching right down to Lower Charles Street. There's also heavy delays in Newstead on Alphen Road in both directions. And looking to Kings Meadows, Hobart Road is busy in both directions at Opossum Road. Get the all-new Ford Everest Active 4x4 from just 60k, drive away at participating dealers. 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I'm Mia, more traffic soon on LAFM.
10: The soundtrack to the slow slide home. It's Afternoons with Shane. 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

0: And that wraps up the show for today. I'll be back again tonight for the 80s at 8. And our feature album tonight was, well, let's just say unusual. Colourful hair, quirky style, very distinctive voice, and it produced hits like this. We take a look at Cyndi Lauper's She's So Unusual. Four top five hits from the album. And I'll tell you what, MTV absolutely loved her. That's tonight on the 80s at 8. I'll catch you then. Thanks for keeping me company. Jonesy and Amanda are next.
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5: 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Harvey Norman half-yearly clearance on now.
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0: 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This is your news now.
1: Good afternoon, I'm Judy Augustine. Labor has questioned why the state government isn't receiving more money to lease My State Bank Arena to Larry Kesselman's LK Group. Labor leader Josh Willey said the arena was leased to the government for $200,000 a year, but the government then paid the group $175,000 as a hiring fee contribution.
2: Doesn't that mean the net rent is only about $25,000 a year? How did your government lease a $150 million asset to a billionaire for less than the median Hobart rent?
1: Premier Jeremy Rockliffe said the arrangements were made by his predecessors.
3: Can I say that they were very different times? In terms of the wishes of the Glenorchy City Council at the time, going through the pandemic, and there was an opportunity seized upon.
1: Questions also raised about the sale of Wilkinson's Point to LK Group, with claims the land could be worth more if rezoned. Meanwhile, questions have been raised about the potential health impact of a new data centre in the state's north. Independent member for Bass, George Razzay, asked if any health assessments had been commissioned into the proposed centre by Firmus at St Leonard's.
4: Communities located near large-scale data centres have raised concern about persistent noise from cooling infrastructures, emission from backup diesel generators, increased industrial activity and broader impact on health and quality of life.
1: Resources Minister Felix Ellis said the facility had already gone through appropriate planning processes before a permit was issued in 2025.
5: It's important to note as well that Firmus has actually been operating at St Leonard's a facility for the last 6 years already. It's certainly one that's well understood.
1: The housing crisis is impacting women, with younger mothers now the fastest growing group experiencing homelessness. New research also shows women take longer to save for a home and are less likely to own investment properties compared to men. Net overseas migration has dropped to below pre-pandemic levels. According to the Australian Bureau of Statistics, 301,000 people migrated here in the past year, lower than 2019. Prime Minister Anthony Albanese had predicted the figure would fall to 295,000. And Dark Mofo festivities will be in full swing for week two. There's plenty on over the next 4 days, including US metal band Power Trip at the Odeon tonight and a new library with a collection of rare books and manuscripts to be unveiled at Mona on Sunday. The Winter Festival will finish with the burning on Sunday and the nude solstice swim on Monday.
0: Get the jump on your next project with the mighty helpful team at Mitre 10 and check Mitre 10 socials for the latest offers and updates. That's mighty helpful. Mitre 10.
1: Sport news now, and pressure continues to mount on Cristiano Ronaldo after another goalless appearance for Portugal. The side could only muster a 1-1 draw with Congo in their opening match this morning, sparking calls from some for the veteran striker to step aside or at least be substituted in tight matches. But head coach Roberto Martinez has rejected those calls.
6: The experience of Cristiano in the box is important. The way that he attracts defenders is important. The way that we can use the space is important. And every player has a responsibility or a piece of quality on the pitch. And clearly when you look for goals, you need to have Cristiano on the pitch.
1: And two former jack jumpers have been confirmed to represent Australia at the upcoming Commonwealth Games in Glasgow. Sam McDaniel and Jared Bairstow, named in the 3x3 men's side. Cairns NBL coach Adam Ford as their head coach. That's the latest in news and sport. I'm Judy Augustine.
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8: Over in Prospect, traffic is heavily congested on Westbury Road at the Stanley Street and Oakden Road roundabouts. The Midlands Highway is also slowing southbound at the Kings Meadows Link merge. And in South Launceston, Wellington Street is picking up in both directions on approach to Howick Street. KFC's new lunchtime box will range packs an unreasonable amount of chicken into mouth-watering $5, $10 and $15 boxes. Until 2 p.m, pick up only. Not everywhere, not forever. No swaps. I'm Mia. More traffic soon on LAFM.
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9: Weather for Launceston, it was a top of 16 today, down to 7 tonight. Rain and 14 tomorrow, and mostly sunny and 13 for Saturday. Scottsdale in the northeast, it was a top of 15 today, down to 9 tonight. Possible shower and 12 tomorrow, mostly sunny and 12 for Saturday. And St Helens in the east coast, it was a top of 17 today, down to 10 tonight. Showers increasing tomorrow, 15 degrees, and clearing showers for Saturday, 13 degrees. 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
15: 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Bad, bad Amanda.
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17: What a creep. I've heard them describe him as a drunken idiot.
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19: Yeah, okay.
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21: Jonesy and Amanda, those are names that you would never forget.
22: It's showtime!
23: Well, hello there, Amanda. How are you today?
24: I'm well, and how are you, darling?
23: I am very, very
24: well. Feeling all right? Your team, well, our team didn't do so well in the State of Origin last night.
23: Yeah, no.
24: Headed for a decider. Everyone's happy.
23: I knew it was going to happen. As sure as the sun is shining upon us, that was going to happen.
24: It is winter, and chances are it's raining.
23: but it was a great game to watch.
24: I bailed out just after halftime.
23: I knew you would have.
24: Yeah, I'm a fair weather football
23: watcher. We've come a long way in the great game, though, as far as, because my mother, she's a huge AFL supporter, because my dad used to play for South Melbourne when he was a youngster, and he was quite the AFL player. I, on the other hand, was dreadful. And when Mum and Dad moved up here to Sydney in 1967, or whatever it was, I, you know, just naturally came into an NRL guy. But I love AFL. I'm a Carlton supporter, and they're not doing very well at the moment. But I always, like, Mum will always put a dig in. Yes, so, well, the NRL just doesn't get the crowds.
24: Got big crowds last night.
23: What about last night? And I haven't heard boo from her all day about the crowd last night.
24: Well, this is at the MCG. It set a new attendance record for State of Origin, 91,671.
23: That's pretty good. But it was a good game to watch. To see anything at the MCG is spectacular. And hasn't the game come a long way as far as, like, just with all the names that you've got these days?
24: All the double-barrel names of the commentators are quite extraordinary.
23: In the old days, there was Smith, there was Rogers, Fulton, Brown.
24: Gibson.
23: Now there's Papalihi. There's Noah Ganitawasi.
24: You've been practicing.
23: Toho. Mm-hmm. Like, great names, great players. I like all codes of football. I do. I'm not a huge football supporter round, but I do appreciate when you see a great game of football.
24: Well, we're going to be heading for a decider in the State of Origin.
23: Well, that's good. The Channel 9 people are going,
24: phew.
23: That's a bit
24: of
23: a saving.
24: You have to run reruns of MASH.
23: So that's a good thing. We have an action-packed show today coming up. Instagram. We gave away $1,000 yesterday.
24: We can try and do it again. We can try and beat it by giving you $2,000. That's coming up.
23: Also, Fast Five is here if you would like to play that. It's Jonesy and Amanda driving you home for Jam Nation.
25: Shouting at traffic? Pointless. Shouting with Jonesy and Amanda? Therapeutic.
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1: How fast can this thing go?
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4: Fast Five.
0: Fast Five. Five questions. Can you go all the way and answer all five questions correctly? If you do that, Amanda will say...
5: If you get question five right, you get an unlimited 12-month Amaysim plan.
0: Doug is in Ivanhoe.
5: Hi, Doug.
6: Hey, Jonesy and Amanda. How are you?
5: Very well.
0: Doug, you have a great voice. Listen to that.
5: Can you do a time? Can you give us a bit of a like a maybe a weather or a time call? A bit of radio biz.
6: The current temperature is a balmy 18 degrees, and we're looking at a top of 25.
0: Oh, okay, I think that's
5: wow.
0: enough.
5: Wow,
0: that's
5: Doug.
0: Enough, Doug. Thank you, Doug. I just think
5: Jonesy's threatened and
0: we'll
5: rightly
0: stick to the
5: so.
0: Questions, mate.
5: Do you do a job that involves having a lovely voice?
6: No, I don't. I don't. I often get told I've got a good face for radio, but not a great voice.
5: Well, Doug, please, anytime you want to come and do the weather, back announce anything, you let me know. Here's question one for you, Doug. Jonesy's
0: I'll give Amanda
5: me
0: your phone
5: stare.
0: Number if you want.
5: Here's question one. Matilda star Mary Fowler is dating which NRL player? She was there at the game last night.
6: Mm-hmm. Blues supporter, so that would be Nathan Cleary.
5: Yes, right, and okay. she was consoling him at the end of the game.
0: I know. What happened? What happened there? Did we forget to come out of the second half?
5: I don't think she said that.
0: Did you? So there's first half you play.
5: That's the good thing though about having a partner who is a sports person because they would understand.
0: They
5: how
0: would
5: you'd
0: understand
5: feel,
0: that. Yeah.
5: Rather than saying, "Don't worry, no one saw."
0: Let's play Siri Sings, Doug.
7: Siri Sings.
5: We don't have to get you to sing, unfortunately, here, Doug. You have to tell us what song Siri is singing. Here we go.
8: Huggin' and a-kissin', dancing and a-lovin'. Wearin' next to nothing cos it's hot as an oven. The whole shack shimmies.
0: Ooh.
8: Yeah, the whole shack
5: okay.
8: shimmies.
5: Okay, I think that's probably... Do you know the song, Doug? Doug?
6: That would be Love Shack.
0: Yeah.
5: I think Siri was cracking on to you.
0: Question three for you, Doug. Egyptian goalkeeper Ezem El Hadri holds the record as the oldest player to appear in the in a men's FIFA World Cup. How old was he? This is multiple choice, by the way. Was he A, 35 years, I mean A, 45 years of age, B, 35 years of age, or C, 85 years of age?
6: Going to go with A, 45.
5: He was 45.
0: That's pretty good.
5: This was in 2018, a tournament in Russia. Yeah, so doesn't it seem extraordinary that that's the oldest goalie ever and that he's only 45? Question number four for you. The 90s digital pet needed to be fed, cleaned and kept alive. What was it called?
6: I lost my first ever one, a Tamagotchi.
5: It was a Tamagotchi. See, Doug, I'm going to have to drop you. You're a killer.
0: Doug, you're up to question number five. You can go away, Doug, and just delight middle-aged ladies on your own time.
5: Now you think I'm middle-aged. That's flattering. You once said to me, you think you're going to live to 120. Good on you.
0: When you were 40, I said middle-aged ladies, and I said, and you said...
5: Anyway. Well, the point is here. There's nothing at jeopardy. Do you want to just hang on while we play some songs and come back?
0: Well, one song.
6: Sure.
5: Okay.
0: But you could take on, Doug, if you'd like. It's Jonesy and Amanda driving you home for Jam Nation.
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4: The mellifluous Doug from Ivanhoe is still on the line.
0: Too much, you know.
4: Are you still there, Doug?
5: Yes, I am.
0: Yeah, well, I think you're bunging that voice on a bit now. Really.
4: Would it kill you, Jonesy, to bung on a voice?
0: At my signal, unleash.
4: Can
0: hell.
4: You say that? At my signal, unleash. I'll do that, Doug.
5: Oh, on my signal, unleash hell.
0: Yeah.
4: Wow.
0: What about this? No one would have believed in the last part of the 20th century.
4: No, we're taunting you now. Well, Doug, you've arrived here at question number 5, and here is the question. This is where you win all the prizes. Well, conditions apply.
0: I'm on your side, Doug.
4: What's the name of the master villain served by the minions in the Despicable Me franchise?
5: Gru.
4: No,
0: Doug.
4: Doug was all the way Doug.
0: All the way Doug.
4: Congratulations, Doug.
0: Doug, congratulations. 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I've already taken the liberty of putting Amanda's phone number so you can call her at all times.
4: And just read the phone book to me. I'll be more than happy, Doug.
0: Good on you, Doug.
5: Thank you so much, guys. Appreciate it.
4: Thank you,
0: Karen,
4: Doug.
0: Caring about your business. It'll be back again tomorrow if you'd like to play the Fast Five. 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
4: A lot of things coming up, including something I saw about etiquette on an aeroplane. This woman is suggesting that only old people do it, meaning people my age.
0: Mm-hmm.
4: I want to know if that's
0: Mile
4: true.
0: Mile High Club?
4: No. I want to know if it's true.
0: That's
4: not about the drinks trolley either.
0: Okay. I'm intrigued. That's coming up. It's Jonesy and Amanda driving you home for Jam Nation.
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12: In Kingsmeadows, Hobart Road is congested both ways at Opossum Road. And in the CBD, there's a bit of congestion in both directions on Frederick Street at Margaret Street. On Goderich Street through Invermay, we've also got some southbound congestion starting at Forster Street and stretching right down to Lower Charles Street. 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I'm Mia. 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

0: Jonesy the man across Australia driving you home. Good afternoon to you.
1: You know, you really have to feel for anyone who travels with children who have social media. Because wherever you go, particularly as a mother, you will be filmed and your children will upload it and say, oh, look at my mother doing this stupid thing. Case in point, there's a woman on an aeroplane. She doesn't know she's being filmed. Her daughter's next to her. And she says, does anyone else's mother intently watch the flight attendant's safety demonstration so they don't feel bad that no one is watching? And so she's filmed herself sniggering as her mother's paying attention to the flight attendant. I think I do that.
0: I do that.
1: I do that because I want to be polite and I don't want them to think they're talking into the ether.
0: Yeah, I'm not one of those dismissive types. I'll always look and... But I'm not going to be like a creep and just like look at them.
1: That's not creepy.
0: No, but you get
1: lots of people who just stay on their iPad or people who just look at the book or look out the window
0: or close their eyes.
1: I would never do that.
0: Some people go out of their way to make it look like they have no interest whatsoever. Big yawns and stretches.
1: Heard it.
0: You know, what's going to happen to that person when the plane goes down at a fiery ball?
1: Well, I think most people these days have flown. Most people, I would imagine, know the rules, but legally they have to tell you.
0: Still.
1: And you know, that's right. You have to know.
0: I'm a bit Jason Bourne on it. I go, okay, there's the exit there.
1: Do you?
0: That guy could be a terrorist. I don't know about him.
1: I worked with a cameraman who flew a gazillion times, but he said the one thing he holds on to is he counts how many seats he is to the exit in case the cabin is filled with smoke. He counts how many seats to get to the exit. He said, you'll always do that. I worked with another sound recordist who every time a warm towel came around, he'd rub it in his armpits. That wasn't so good.
0: It's always a sound recordist, isn't it? It's just interesting, though.
1: I wonder how many people, and is it generational? Like this girl says, does anyone else's mother do this? Is it a thing that people of our generation do and the younger generation don't?
0: Yes.
1: You think?
0: Yes. Yeah. Jeremiah Rye.
2: Yeah, I have to say, I don't really.
0: No.
1: Don't you? You don't feel embarrassed that you're not making eye contact with them when they're doing it?
0: No, you don't have to make eye contact.
1: Well, you kind of do.
0: No, you just look.
1: That's eye contact, isn't it?
2: I've seen it a lot, so, you know.
1: She must will you. The flight attendant, she or he, must will you to go up in a fiery ball.
0: Well, it's a bit of a performative thing. I don't like those flights. Remember when Virgin first started and they do a singing
1: thing?
0: And
1: you had to turn the person next to you and go, woohoo.
0: Oh, you go, okay.
1: Check your dental charts.
0: I'm not a clap.
1: No, no.
0: Unless the plane almost crashes.
1: That was too
0: much. You have a Miracle on the Hudson situation, then I'm clapping the pilot.
1: Yeah.
0: And I can say that because the old man's a pilot. My sister was a pilot. Or my sister's a pilot. The old man was a pilot. Yeah. So I can understand that, but outside of that, land the plane.
1: I don't like audience participation, but I will politely watch.
0: Well, what's the etiquette of that?
1: Let's ask.
0: Okay, maybe we should put it to...
1: A whip poll?
0: No.
1: Pub test?
0: No. Jam etiquette.
1: We haven't done this for a while.
0: No, it's been some time.
1: We'd like you to resolve the etiquette. Not resolve it, but just tell us what you think.
0: Yeah, it'd be great.
1: Eyeballing the flight attendant during the in-flight safety announcement.
0: What, are you in jail? Are you eyeballing me, boy?
1: Do you pay attention out of politeness when they take you through the safety features?
0: That's a yes from me.
1: And a yes from me and a no from mean old Ryan.
0: From Jim Y. Ryan. It's Jonesy and Amanda driving you home for Jam Nation.
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0: Jonesy and Amanda driving you home. For the first time in 2026, we are doing gym etiquette, eyeballing the flight attendant when you're on a plane.
1: What is the etiquette?
0: I know we're not in the prison yard.
1: Is it generational? Is it older people that think it's polite to watch and no one else cares? What do you do?
0: I think Generation X, possibly the most capable generation in the world, and I don't just say that because I'm Generation X, but
1: I think
0: we
1: you
0: are.
1: Do.
0: I look because I know what's going on. I've been on a plane a billion times, but at the same time, I respect what they're doing, the information that they're giving out.
1: And I respect that it's a human being standing up there trying to
0: but
1: show
0: also,
1: you something, and if no one watched, how embarrassing.
0: But I've got a good survival instinct as well. I want to make sure.
1: Jason Bourne.
0: Well, I do. I look out for threats everywhere. Gen Y Rise generation.
2: Yeah, no, I don't really look.
0: Yeah, of course.
1: All right.
0: He'll be the one running around with his hair on fire.
1: Let's put it to the people.
0: To Cham Etiquette. Daryl has joined us. Hello, Daryl.
3: How you going?
1: Daryl, how old are you?
3: 54.
1: And do you watch the safety announcements?
3: I do watch them. Then once I got eye contact with one of the ladies, and walked up and she said, would you care for an orange juice? And I said, I suppose I would if it needed me.
0: Okay, Daryl. Daryl's doing spade work. See, the
1: if
0: benefits.
1: If it needed me.
0: That's benefits. Daryl, thank you.
1: Thank you, Daryl.
0: Tanya has joined us.
1: Hi, Tanya. Do you watch the safety demonstrations?
4: I do. I think it's really polite, too. I think it's get your nose and your eyes out of your phone or your iPad or your Kindle and have the courtesy to listen to what they're saying.
0: Yeah. There's some people on there, like, they're going into a UFC fight. They've got their headphones on.
1: They're not going to get an orange juice.
0: They're not getting a juice like Daryl or other things. Thank you, Tanya.
1: Eddie, hello. Do you watch the safety announcement? Going to get an orange juice.
0: They're not getting a juice like Daryl or other things. Thank you, Tanya.
1: Eddie, hello. Do you watch the safety announcements?

0: Got to know your focker from your...
1: From your orange juice.
0: Thank you, Eddie.
1: And Janet. Hello, Janet.
2: Hi, Jonesy. Hi, Amanda.
0: Janet.
1: Hello, Janet. So do you watch the flight attendant?
2: Well, years and years ago, I used to be a flight attendant.
0: Oh, good.
2: Back in the day. And it is. It's polite to watch. Not only polite, but it's in your best interest. Because if something goes wrong, you want to know what to do and where your exits are.
0: Janet, can I ask how much eye contact is too much eye contact?
2: Oh, I don't know. It depends on who's watching you, I suppose.
1: Yes, okay. If it's George Clooney, never enough.
2: Yeah. Oh, God. I'm not blushing that day.
0: Did you ever hand out orange juices because they've made some eye contact with you?
2: Oh, always. All the ones that made eye contact, we try to reward them.
0: Oh, okay.
1: That's good to know. Have you ever had anyone famous on?
2: Yeah, I did have a really funny experience many years ago. I looked after Rod Stewart and Rachel Hunter. And most people in first class don't really pay attention. But she watched the entire safety demo. And I spoke to her later. She was travelling with her sister, who also watched the demo. And she said... Her dad was a flight attendant with Air New Zealand, and he drummed it into them as when they were kids, always watched the demo.
1: Oh.
2: And you would probably know that, Jonesy, if your dad was a
0: pilot. Old man, we used to get on the plane dressed up like Von Trapp children with a tie and a shirt
1: and a song.
0: And all that sort of stuff. And now, like, everyone's got matching neck tattoos, so that's including the pilot.
1: Do you think
0: he'd be rolling in his grave.
1: Do you think it's generational, Janet, that the older generation watch but the younger ones don't?
2: Yeah, I think so. I think if you're flying all the time, people think they know what's going on. They don't need to watch it again and again. But I really do think it's, you know, statistics will say, apparently, that if you pay attention to the safety demo, you have a greater chance of surviving.
1: Really?
0: You know? Oh, Janet. Yes. Yeah. Instead of Jem Wai running around with his hair on fire.
1: Yeah, wondering where the exits are. Wondering where the orange juice is.
0: The plane hasn't even taken off. Janet, thank you.
1: Janet, thank you so much. That's definitive answer from a flight attendant.
0: Thank you very much. And thank you for all
2: your
0: calls.
2: Thanks, guys.
0: Thanks,
1: Janet.
0: Have a good day. Coming up.
1: AA Chattery drops today.
0: That's what I was about to say. It's Thursday.
1: An interesting one. Anita, being Canadian, asked me something about the Australian character that she had never seen in Canada.
0: Okay.
1: It's not the brown eye, because she said she'd heard of that. I did ask. Right. So I'll tell you more next.
0: She'd be well familiar with it working with you. It's Jonesy and Amanda driving you home for Jam Nation.
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6: Good evening, I'm Judy Augustine. As steps are taken to strengthen the powers of Tasmania's Integrity Commission, a key reform has been left off the table and it hasn't gone unnoticed. The state government today tabled a bill to pursue the changes. Currently, those being investigated can refuse to provide evidence to the commission on the grounds it might incriminate them. That was set to change but has been left out of the amendment bill, drawing criticism from the Greens. Attorney General Guy Barnett said the change needed further consideration. A teenage boy accused of killing Brisbane businessman and the CEO of Universal has been committed to stand trial. It's alleged the then 15-year-old, known to Greg Josephson, stabbed him at a house party where dozens of teenagers were attending the gathering. The matter is now due to go to trial in the Queensland Supreme Court. Australia's advertising regulator has stopped a Salmon Tasmania ad from being broadcast, finding a standard had been breached. The ad contained footage below the surface of pens at Nubina. After receiving a complaint that one of the ads was misleading, ad standards found viewers might believe the Nubina footage was reflective of farming at other sites across the state. Salmon Tasmania says it will appeal the decision, claiming key evidence was ignored. Vodafone says its network services have been fully restored after this morning's outage. The telco says a power issue at one of its network hubs is to blame and that the incident is being reviewed. Tasmanian restaurants are being given an incentive to help slow the spread of a highly invasive species. Long-spined sea urchins have been rapidly reproducing in Tasmanian waters. They're a problem because they strip marine ecosystems of kelp and seaweed. Until June 30, businesses can receive up to $500 for putting the pest on the menu. It's hoped the move will create a greater appetite for urchin. And week two of Dark Mofo has kicked off with organisers promising another big week of art, music and performance. US metal band Power Trip will be playing at the Odeon tonight before Kelly Moran's performances at Alter tomorrow. And on Sunday, a new library with a collection of rare books and manuscripts will be unveiled at Mona. Festivities will finish off with the burning on Sunday evening and the nude solstice swim on Monday.
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6: Sport news now, and pressure continues to mount on Cristiano Ronaldo after another goalless appearance for Portugal. The side could only muster a 1-1 draw with Congo in their opening match this morning, sparking calls from some for the veteran striker to step aside or at least be substituted in tight matches. But head coach Roberto Martinez has rejected those calls.
7: The experience of Cristiano in the box is important. The way that he attracts defenders is important. The way that we can use the space is important. And every player has a responsibility or a piece of quality on the pitch, and clearly when you look for goals you need to have Cristiano on the pitch.
6: And two former jack jumpers have been confirmed to represent Australia at the upcoming Commonwealth Games in Glasgow. Sam McDaniel and Jared Bairstow named in the 3x3 men's side. Cairns NBL coach Adam Ford as their head coach. That's the latest in news and sport. I'm Judy Augustine.
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2: Good afternoon. In Kings Meadows, Hobart Road is busy in both directions at Risley Street. And on Goderick Street through Invermay, we've got some southbound congestion starting at Forster Street and stretching right down to Lower Charles Street. KFC's new lunchtime box full range packs an unreasonable amount of chicken into mouth-watering $5, $10 and $15 boxes. 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Not everywhere and not forever. No swaps. I'm Mia. More traffic soon on LAFM.
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9: Weather for Launceston, it was a top of 16 today, down to 7 tonight. Rain and 14 tomorrow, and mostly sunny and 13 for Saturday. Scottsdale in the northeast, it was a top of 15 today, down to 9 tonight. Possible shower and 12 tomorrow, mostly sunny and 12 for Saturday. And St Helens in the east coast, it was a top of 17 today, down to 10 tonight. Showers increasing tomorrow, 15 degrees, and clearing showers for Saturday, 13 degrees. 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
12: 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Yeah, personal friend.
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16: 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That's what the J stands for.
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21: 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Jody and Amanda are here.
22: It's showtime. Hello there, it's Thursday the 18th of June.
23: I've bought a new pair of walking shoes.
22: Are you going on a hike?
23: No, that's the thing. No, I'm not. I'm walking very short distances, but I needed some new walking shoes. And the ones that I got, I didn't think it through. I liked the rest of it, but I didn't realise what happens when you have a shoe with a big tread on it.
22: Uh-oh.
23: It's got quite a thick, ingrained tread.
22: Yep.
23: Is that the expression? I've only had them for a month. Three times I've come home and walked dog poo through the house.
22: Duh.
23: Three times. I've only had them for a month. And that tread is so thick that there's no stick in the world that can get that out. I had a stick. At one point I was going to sacrifice a very nice chopstick that I'd once bought in Asia to be able to wedge it out and then try not to flick myself in the face
22: chopstick.
23: With it. And then I get it, the hose out and do all of that.
22: Yep.
23: It's the thickest tread of all time.
22: Remember that hose you bought me for my birthday? The copperhead hose?
23: Yeah.
22: Copperhead hose.
23: Could I bring my shoes over to your place and you do it?
22: I'm just saying if you have one of those,
23: well, I've got
22: straight
23: a
22: in there.
23: I've got a psh.
22: But it's got a jet on
23: yeah,
22: it.
23: Yeah, I've got one that's got a jet.
22: Off the bones.
23: Oh, okay. Maybe it's
22: so
23: what it
22: good.
23: Needs.
22: It's like
23: but
22: a
23: also,
22: gurney.
23: I'm aware that as I'm doing that, I'm vaporising the poo and it's all going all over
22: What's
23: me.
22: What's with you and treading in
23: this
22: dog
23: This is,
22: poo?
23: I don't know.
22: Didn't you many
23: yes,
22: years
23: did.
22: Ago
23: yes, I did.
22: To a fancy dress party?
23: Oh, I'd forgotten about that one.
22: And you were dressed as a clown.
23: No, I was dressed as a clown. My friend was dressed as a prostitute.
22: and
23: we walked, yeah. we went to this fancy dress party and we couldn't afford a cab, but we did because of the way we were dressed. Went to the house, knocked on the door, no one home. She had the wrong night.
22: Wrong night.
23: So we walked home because we couldn't afford a cab both ways. I came home, we were sharing a flat together, and I thought, we've been ransacked and someone has smeared animal excrement all over my clothes on the floor, on my vertical. Is that horizontal or vertical, where all the clothes are on the floor?
22: Horizontal.
23: On my horizontal wardrobe. There was poo everywhere. I thought, who has broken in and done this? I realised it was on my clown shoes.
22: Mm-hmm.
23: And I was walking.
22: Big shoes.
23: It's like an Arthur Murray dance chart. I was just walking it around and around the room as I walked around saying, what's happening? It was me.
22: Yep.
23: So, yes, Brendan, I do have
22: Who
23: a history.
22: Who scored that night, the prostitute friend or the clown friend?
23: Neither of us did. But ironically, I'm seeing her this weekend. We've been great friends.
22: Okay.
23: We worked together at Simon Townsend's Wonderworld all those years ago, and I'm going to be seeing her this weekend. Remind me not to
22: you
23: wear the clown shoes.
22: You never tried in Woodrow's dog poo, did
23: no.
22: you?
23: I hope not.
22: What about
23: Might
22: Simon's?
23: Might still be in the tread.
22: Double H Hattery drops today. Yay. I'm interested in this. This is a very meaty subject.
23: It is. I think you'll
22: you're
23: enjoy
22: talking
23: it.
22: About. It's Jonesy and Amanda driving you home for Jam Nation.
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0: Amanda driving you home. Thursday is Double A Chattery Day. It's the podcast you do with your friend Anita McGregor, who also happens to be a forensic psychologist.
1: Mm-hmm. And she's Canadian. So part of it...
0: Is that on the plaque on her wall?
1: I'm
0: forensic
1: Canadian.
0: Forensic psychologist. Canadian, eh?
1: But that does mean sometimes she has an interesting spin on Australian culture. For example, dobbing. Before we get to Anita's view of all that and her observations when she first came to Australia, I thought I'd ask, we did this on the podcast, ask people around the office if they had a phrase or a taunt that was used at school if you were a dobber.
2: Dibber dobbers wear nappies.
3: Snitches get stitches. Dibber dobber Cindy, you're in kindy.
1: Poor old Cindy.
0: I had a flashback to Dibber dobber Cindy, you're in kindy. It was almost like, remember years ago, girls are weak, chuck them in the creek, boys are strong like King Kong?
1: Mm. Yeah. I know you've got that as a tattoo.
0: On my forehead. I never understood that. Like, I haven't, just then, it was like a visceral flashback.
1: Yeah, but the idea of dobbing, and this is what Anita has never heard until she came to Australia, and we've always thought that the culture of being an anti-dobber and don't dob came because we were convicts, and that you do not give authority any more information than they need to have. You solve it amongst yourselves, or you don't. You don't solve it amongst yourselves.
0: Well, I had a copper mate of mine.
1: Don't pass information on to anybody.
0: I had a police mate of mine that said to me, "If the coppers ask you questions, don't tell them anything. Do Mr. In Between. I don't answer questions."
1: Well, there's the culture of this changing, and this is what we were talking about, because Anita said that school kids in Canada, and really, as she works in the forensic field, people who are in front of courts and people who are in trouble with the law, all that kind of stuff, they, all of us, really fall into three categories.
4: So one of the things that, you know, when I'm doing an assessment and I'm trying to understand what a kid was like in school, I'll ask a question about, were you the bully? Were you the one that got bullied? Or were you the bystander?
1: There are only three options.
4: Kind of, in a schoolyard, kind of that's it, is that you were the one, I mean, maybe you switched roles over the years and stuff, but generally you'd either be the one that was inflicting the punishment on others, or you were the one experiencing it, or you were the one watching. And in Canada, the bystander was always kind of encouraged to tell a teacher to, you know, and that's the way that it was. You know, certainly when my kids were going to school. But here I get the sense that if you were the bystander,
1: Keep
4: your head down, don't say anything.
1: Interesting, isn't it? Mm. And I'm wondering, though, if that's changing, because we're trying to educate our children to be more aware of their own boundaries and of calling out bad behaviour that you see and telling the teacher if you're being bullied, if you're witnessing something. I don't know, maybe we're changing the culture of the dobbing thing. And during COVID, I think things may have changed because we were all under duress, all locked in our homes.
0: Mm.
1: And if you saw your neighbour breaking the rules, we were encouraged and we wanted to dob, because the sooner we solved this, the sooner our freedom returned to us. Did you feel that?
0: No, I didn't think that. I'm not a dobber type person.
1: No, but
0: unless I saw something really bad. You know,
1: but if we were told you all had to stay home and your neighbours had a big party, and this is in the early days where every case, we're watching press conferences every morning, mm-hmm. I wouldn't have either. But we were encouraged to be dobbers, and people felt more empowered, and social media has probably done that too. We've all become, I don't like to use the term Karens, but we've all been encouraged to stand up.
0: Well, social media is a big part of that.
1: Yeah. So I wonder if that's changing the culture of Australia being seen as, you know, dobbers or not dobbers. Another thing is, we spoke on the podcast about the difference between a dobber and a whistleblower.
0: Ah.
1: And Anita felt that the dobber had a self-interest in it. My neighbour's dog is barking. I'm going to phone the authorities about it.
0: Right.
1: Versus a whistleblower that will often take on big organisations. We spoke about the case of that woman whose name is Reality Winner. That's her actual name. It's an American woman. And she was working in an American government department with sensitive information. She was watching information come across her desk, and she was watching on television on Fox News the debate about whether Russian bots had interfered with the 2016 election.
0: Mm-hmm.
1: And she had so-called evidence on her desk that said, yes, they were. And it's being debated up there, and she thought, if this information is known, why doesn't everyone know this? Why is this a secret?
0: Right.
1: And she leaked that information. This is a film that's got Sydney Sweeney in it. They've made a film about this story.
0: Yep.
1: She gave that information to a certain website who was supposed to keep her anonymous. That didn't happen. She ended up in prison for 4 years. And so it depends what side of politics it seems these days as to whether you think that's dobbing or whistleblowing or that security breach is okay.
0: Fascinating.
1: It is. And also, where now are the dobbers? Where are the dobbers on Epstein Island? The limo drivers, the people who booked the travel, the people who trafficked the girls, the billionaires who were there, who saw it all.
0: And you might get like Johnny, not so much a billionaire, and he was complicit in the whole thing.
1: Absolutely. But where are the dobbers? Where are the big high-up dobbers or whistleblowers? And dobber is such a schoolyard term. Mm-hmm. As Anita said, these tropes that we learn as kids, a dobber, dobber, don't dob anybody. Is that kind of serving us now that we're adults? Should we still have that ethos?
0: That is what a great listen.
1: And do we teach our kids don't dob? Do we still do that or not?
0: Well, firstly, I'd say listen to AA Chattery. It drops today. But also, secondly, I think in the topic spider, as we call it in radio.
1: I've never heard it called a topic spider.
0: Have you heard the topic spider? So you've got the
1: I've heard the spider. Topic tree. The tree of discussion.
0: No, that's the tree of care.
1: Sorry, my mistake.
0: Topic spider. There's the body of the spider.
1: Can I spray it with more tea?
0: And there's all the legs.
1: This is worth discussing.
0: Definitely. I think it's pub test.
1: All right, well, we'll get to that next.
0: It's Jonesy and Amanda driving you home for Jam Nation.
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14: 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Run by two stars, Tracy and Gary, the accidental publicans. Now, this pub needs help, lots of it. Thankfully, loads of amazing people have jumped on board to save this pub. Like the man I'm calling King Richard, the foreman. Legendary sign writer, Cyclone. Looking after flooring, Keegan. Paint job by Barry. And what about Dennis Scott, our celebrity TV landscaper? And what does every great Aussie pub need? Live music. What about Shannon Knoll? So much work has already been done, but the clock is ticking. Only 1 week until the grand reopening. See the reno on the Christian O'Connell socials.
15: 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Somewhere between the first sip and last laugh, it's always a 4X.
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0: Hello there, it's Jonesy and Amanda. When there's big issues to discuss, it is Friday Junior after all. We get down to the Jonesy and Amanda Arms for the pub test.
1: The pub test.
2: Pub test.
1: Does not pass the pub test.
2: Pub test.
1: Pub test. Does it pass the pub test?
2: Pub test. Yeah, the pub test.
1: Doesn't pass the sniff test. Stop it. It's not helpful.
0: Dak drops today.
3: Double A Chattery, it's known in the biz.
0: It's about the anti-dobbing culture in Australia. Your friend, Anina McGregor, who is also a forensic psychologist.
3: But she's Canadian and she had never encountered that before. And we were discussing the history of dobbing, and I'm wondering whether the nature of dobbing has changed in light of us telling our children these days, if someone hurts you, if you see someone being hurt, if you see something inappropriate, you have to tell.
0: Yeah.
3: Whereas years ago, I asked all the girls in the team here at school, what were you called if you're a dobber? And they said this.
4: Dibber dobbers wear nappies.
5: Snitches get stitches. Dibber dobber Cindy, you're in kindy.
3: So we used to be taught that, and now are we telling our kids otherwise? As Anita said, the culture of dobbing when you're in the adult world may be not appropriate anymore, but are we still teaching our kids not to be dobbers?
0: Yeah, so I don't do it. I just, unless it's something really bad.
3: Well, what do you define as really bad?
0: Well, someone committed a murder. So I said to my kids, if any of you kids committed a murder, I wouldn't support you on that.
3: But there's a lot of shades of grey between.
0: I know, but if they. Okay, so it was a Conair type murder by accident in a bar because some guys are picking on the dude, then fair enough.
3: But if your child's at school and is being bullied, should they dob? We would all say yes. So are we still a culture of non-dobbers or not?
0: Am I right? We'll get a generational view on this.
6: I'm not really a dobber, but I think it does depend on what you're dobbing.
3: If you saw someone being hurt.
6: Yeah, that's right. You'd want to say something.
3: If you saw someone's sandwich as a kid being taken from a bag.
6: Yeah. You'd say something.
3: Would you say something?
6: Yeah, I think, because that's a bit outrageous. But if I just saw, like, Jonesy picking his nose or something, I wouldn't go, oh, man, no, Jonesy's picking his nose.
3: Oh, as if I didn't know.
0: Hang on.
3: As if I haven't seen it.
0: So we know what the parameters are.
3: So let's put it like this. Right. Dobbing, does it pass the pub test? Are you still taught not to dob?
0: Yeah, and we're talking about, like, minor things.
3: Well, not necessarily.
0: Really?
3: Well, I think we can all assume. We can all assume. If you see someone getting onto a plane with a whole lot of wires in a backpack.
0: So your boys turn into the Menendez twins. Are you ratting them out?
3: Well, I'm dead if they are.
0: Okay, well, forget the Menendez.
3: No, big or small. Right. Are kids still taught not to dob? Does dobbing pass the pub test or not?
0: It's Jonesy and Amanda driving you home for Jam Nation.
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15: In Kings Meadows, Hobart Road is busy in both directions at Risley Street. And traffic is also looking heavy on Goderick Street through Invermay, with southbound congestion starting at Forster Street and stretching right down to Lower Charles Street. 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I'm Mia. More traffic soon on LAFM.
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17: Good morning, I'm Ebony Ablett. A 29-year-old man's been arrested and charged with multiple offences after a crash in the early hours of this morning. A memorial service will be held in Ulverston today for Constable Keith Smith.
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17: Workers at the Liberty Bell Bay Manganese Smelter will continue to wait for definitive news, and the work of our police officers in the north is being commended with a reduction in crime.
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0: Hello there, it's Jonesy Demander driving you home. You know, World Cup fever is around us. Australia takes on the US on Saturday morning at 5 a.m. So I guess, what, we're out? Ryan, are we out?
1: No.
2: No, it's not sudden death. It's still group stage.
0: Oh. Yeah. So we could...
2: So we can lose and not get knocked out.
0: What if we win?
2: Well, then that's great.
1: Because it's all about accruing points, isn't it, Ryan?
2: Yeah, that's right. And if you finish towards the top of your group, it means when you go to the knockout stages, you'll be paired with someone who finished lower in their group. So it gives us more of a chance of playing a side that's not as good.
0: So well, that's good.
1: Which everyone thought was us, but we're not going to be that.
0: We're not
1: going to
0: be that. Forgive me, I'm not a huge round ball fan.
1: Do you think we haven't figured that out by that conversation?
0: I have watched the whole series of Ted Lasso, and I want to watch the next series of Ted Lasso. And I'm not just watching Ted Lasso for Hannah Waddington, who was in it, and she's smoking hot, but away from that. I love the, you know what I love? I just love the side story of sport. Have you been following our side, the Socceroos?
1: Yes.
0: Aren't they just great? Don't you just love them? And I love this story about Awel Mabul.
1: Oh, this was a beautiful
0: story.
1: He's
0: our winger.
1: Yeah, beautiful
0: but
1: story.
0: He's getting interviewed by SBS. He's catching up with David Bashir, who's been doing this for a long, long time. And this exchange is so sweet. There's this moment where Awel realises who he's talking to.
3: David, right?
4: Yeah.
3: From SBS. I grew up watching you. No, I forgot about your question. You just, you know, I just started reflecting because, you know, I grew up watching SBS as a kid, because it was a free TV also, so you doing the war game, that's where I used to see all of my highlights from. Yeah, I forgot your question, please.
0: Yeah, it's a big deal. It's like many years ago when I was, you know, a young radio announcer and I won an award for best whatever it was, and John Blackman came up.
1: Oh, wow.
0: And he said, Jonesy, congratulations. I said, it's John Blackman.
1: Yeah.
0: He knows who I am.
1: Now, the analogy, though, is that this guy's in the Socceroos and is a big star.
0: And?
1: Nothing.
0: Keep going.
1: No, but this is, and at a time when, there's a certain speech last night where we were told that SBS would disappear and the ABC would become a subscription service, how great it is to see the role that SBS has played in so many people's lives.
0: Coming up, the pub test. We've got that for you. Dobbing. Does it pass the pub test? It's Jonesy and Amanda driving you home for Jam Nation.
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7: Hi, I'm Sally Pearson. Australia has thumped Bangladesh by 9 wickets at the Women's T20 World Cup in Headingley. A dominant bowling display left the Aussies chasing just 78 for victory, reaching the target in the 9th over. Kim Garth says they had Bangladesh on the ropes.
8: I think every bowler that came into the attack was on it from ball one.
7: The Hockey Roos have defeated Germany 2-0 to open their Europe Pro League campaign. And the round of 16 continues at the Berlin Tennis Open. Alina Svitolina takes on Eva Lees and Madison Keys takes on Carolina.
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0: non-dobbing idea come from? I think maybe because we are from the convict days of don't tell authority anything.
1: Our currency in those days was just rum.
0: And?
1: Rum.
0: No, meaning so?
1: Well, that's what I mean. Like, we came from that.
0: Yeah.
1: I'm giving you some context.
0: Thank you. Some of you are still into the rum, Brendan.
1: I love the rum.
0: But is dobbing still a lesson we teach our kids don't dob? Because our kids are more aware now of bullying, of touching, of not putting up with things you're not comfortable with. How do we feel about what we teach kids these days about dobbing? So we're asking you, dobbing, does it pass the pub test?
2: I think the word dobbing needs to be redefined. Like dobbing on someone cheating on their test in school is dobbing. But when it comes to like standing up for someone, when it comes to that bullying and harassment that was discussed, I think that's reporting.
3: No, you can't dob, mate. It depends what it is. I always tell my kids, if someone's picking on you, just walk away, walk away. You don't dob. Not for little things.
4: Not really anymore. I love what happens at my daughter's school is they're taught to confront the person, to say, hey, stand up, say, hey, this is not okay.
5: No, it doesn't, but I work in local government and people love to dob. So that's all I can say.
6: I think it depends on the motive, because sometimes at school there were awful kids who would dob on you just because they wanted to get you into trouble. But if somebody's hurting somebody else, absolutely, most definitely, that's got to be called out. That's got to be stopped.
1: It's a case by case thing.
0: It's teaching your kid the nuances, Mr. and Mrs. Nuance.
1: From next door. It's interesting you mentioned that. What about, you know how everyone talks about crazy baby names of now? What about the crazy baby names of 1918?
0: I've got a great list for you.
1: That's coming up. Also, Instagram, we gave away $1,000 yesterday. Could happen for you. It's Jonesy and Amanda driving you home for Jam Nation.
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1: 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This is your news now.
2: Good evening, I'm Judy Augustine. The Greens have slammed the state government for omitting what's been called a crucial reform as it seeks to strengthen the powers of Tasmania's Integrity Commission. Under current laws, those being investigated by the Commission can refuse to provide evidence if it could potentially incriminate them. That was going to change, but the amendment has been left out. Attorney General Guy Bynett said it needed further consideration. Greens leader Rosalie Woodruff said the reform was critical and that Tasmania was the only state to make such allowances. Meanwhile, Labor has questioned why the state government isn't receiving more money to lease My State Bank Arena to Larry Kesselman's LK Group. Labor leader Josh Willey said the arena was leased to the group for $200,000 a year, but that the government paid them $175,000 as a hiring fee contribution.
3: Doesn't that mean the net rent is only about $25,000 a year? How did your government lease a $150 million asset to a billionaire for less than the median Hobart rent?
2: Premier Jeremy Rockliffe said the arrangements were made by his predecessors.
4: Can I say that they were very different times? In terms of the wishes of the Glenorchy City Council at the time, going through the pandemic, and there was an opportunity seized upon.
2: Questions also raised about the sale of Wilkinson's Point to LK Group, with claims the land could be worth more if rezoned. More small businesses will qualify for Labor's capital gains tax reforms under changes announced today. The 50% discount will now apply to businesses with an annual turnover of up to $10 million, benefiting around 2.7 million firms. The proposed reforms need support from the Greens in the Senate. Leader Larissa Waters said the party would push for tougher measures targeting property investors.
5: The government could have been so much braver and actually tackled the housing crisis. And instead, we've seen them tinkering around the edges and now making even more carve-outs.
2: Salmon Tasmania says it will appeal a decision by Australia's advertising regulator to stop one of its ads from being broadcast. The ad, which aims to challenge what the body says are misconceptions about the industry, contained footage below the surface of pens at Nubina. Ad Standards said it was misleading because viewers might believe the footage was reflective of conditions at other sites across the state. The ad was aired on several free-to-air channels on Meta and Google platforms and in Tasmanian cinemas. And Dark Mofo festivities will be in full swing for week two. There's plenty on over the next 4 days, including US metal band Power Trip at the Odeon tonight and a new library with a collection of rare books and manuscripts to be unveiled at Mona on Sunday. The Winter Festival will finish with the burning on Sunday and the nude solstice swim on Monday.
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2: Sport News Now in Colombia has beaten Uzbekistan 3-1 in the final match of today's World Cup action. England downed Croatia 4-2, Ghana beat Panama 1-0, while Portugal and Congo played a 1-1 draw. Meanwhile, Portugal head coach Roberto Martinez has defended his star striker Cristiano Ronaldo as pundits start to question whether he should be substituted in tight matches. Ronaldo again coming away goalless, but Martinez has rejected the concerns.
7: Makes no sense to get the best goal scorer in world football out in a game that you need goals.
2: And in the AFL, Tom Liberatore is expected to return for the Bulldogs this Sunday. He hasn't played since round 6 due to a concussion and knee issue, but he's tipped to lace up the boots against St Kilda this weekend. That's the latest in news and sport. I'm Judy Augustine.
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9: Reports of a crash in Trevelin on the West Tamar Highway causing heavy delays in both directions. And on Goderich Street through Invermay, we have some congestion both ways on approach to Forster Street. 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I'm Mia. More traffic soon on LAFM.
6: 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LAFM's three-day forecast.
10: Weather for Launceston, it was the top of 16 today, down to 7 tonight. Rain and 14 tomorrow, and mostly sunny and 13 for Saturday. Scottsdale in the northeast, it was a top of 15 today, down to 9 tonight. Possible shower and 12 tomorrow, mostly sunny and 12 for Saturday. And St Helens in the east coast, it was a top of 17 today, down to 10 tonight. Showers increasing tomorrow, 15 degrees, and clearing showers for Saturday, 13 degrees. 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
15: 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Bad, bad Amanda.
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22: It's showtime!
23: Instagram is back, and yesterday we gave away $1,000. Jeff got all 10 questions right.
24: Question 10. How many holes are in a standard bowling ball?
21: 3.
24: Yes!
23: There it is.
24: Jeff!
23: The master.
24: Jeff, you've done it.
23: Full disclosure, Jeff is a professional trivia questioner. Asker.
24: Trivia host.
23: That's it.
24: But as you and I have both been to trivia nights, mm-hmm. the trivia questions are really hard.
23: They're
24: sometimes hard. It's the simple ones that can bring you unstuck.
23: But did Jeff want to double his money to $2,000 and risk it all?
24: By answering Jonesy a bonus Jonesy has to question. Get the tempting pants out.
23: Jeff, I reckon.
24: Look at them go.
23: Look at these.
24: They're a bit tight.
23: They're not tight.
24: I think you've been in the upper paddock.
23: They've just come out of the wash. They've shrunk a bit.
24: Sure.
23: And someone put them in the dryer.
24: Sure.
23: Jeff.
24: Jeff.
23: You've seen the tempting pants.
24: Are you tempted, Jeff?
21: I am, but I'm going to say no.
24: All right. Okay. We will accept that, Jeff.
23: Jeff.
24: $1,000, but don't go yet because we're going to taunt you. Congratulations, you've won $1,000.
21: Yay!
24: We're going to taunt you to see if you could have answered this bonus question. Are you ready?
21: Yes, please.
24: But here was the question. The luxury brand Balenciaga originated in which country?
21: Probably Italy.
24: Oh, Spain!
23: Jeff, you are a winner. If he played for the French soccer side, he would have known the answer to that.
24: That's right. They turned up with all their punsy handbags, didn't they? Well, we're going to be playing that again today, but coming up next, why are you laughing?
23: Okay, Miss Business.
24: Well, you know, you left it to me to explain what that joke meant.
23: Well, if you're following the round ball as much as I am at the moment, you'd be pissing yourself at that.
24: Knowing that the French men have taken their big punsy handbags.
23: Yes.
24: However, their handbags were French, Brendan.
23: Okay, you know.
24: Why would a French team...
23: JonesyandAmanda.com
24: take Oriton.
23: You.
24: Coming up next, some baby names from 1918. I think they'll surprise you.
23: I'm looking forward to that. It's Jonesy and Amanda driving you home for Jam Nation.
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0: Hello there, it's Jonesy and Amanda driving you home.
1: We often think that the new names are so crazy than babies, like Absidy, A, B, C, D, E, and Ladasha with a dash in the middle. But by and large, the new names are quite conservative. These are the top 10 baby names in Australia right now. Oliver.
0: Yep.
1: Noah. Theodore, yep. Henry, and Leo. The top 10 girl, the top few girls' names, Charlotte, Amelia, Isla, Olivia, Mia, Hazel.
0: Mm-hmm.
1: So they're kind of old-fashioned.
0: Nice names.
1: Nice names. I've got a list in front of me here of baby names from 1918.
0: Oh, there'd be a lot of Irmas.
1: Oh, did you think?
0: Mavises.
1: No, not 1918. Ida. Maybe, but there's some unusual ones as well. Let's have a look at some of them. This is for a girl. There are 11 girls in 1918 who are called Chlorine.
0: Oh, really?
1: Pop them in the pool, get them to swim around.
0: Chlorine.
1: There were 14 boys called Bland.
0: Yeah.
1: You're saying that's fair enough, calling the son Bland?
0: It was a different time, you know, 1918. We just came out of the heading into a pandemic.
1: But you don't hear of anyone now called Bland. What about 61 girls in that year were called Gaynell. G-A-Y-N-E-L-L.
0: Mm-hmm.
1: Bilbo, there are 11 boys called Bilbo Baggins.
0: Yep. Is this in the world?
1: Probably, I don't know.
0: So 11 boys in 1918.
1: On the official list of this place where I've found this.
0: Yep, because the worldwide population.
1: No, I don't think it was the whole world. I don't think the children in India were called this.
0: There were 11 Bilbos.
1: Know. Yeah, well.
0: Because the world population in 1918 would have been.
1: Okay, look, it was on 1 this list people. That I have seen, probably from a small, maybe from a small precinct, because they didn't have national registers in those days, okay? Happy? I continue?
0: Sure.
1: There's 139 boys called Gaylord. Thought about this, 10 boys called Normal. Not Norman, Normal.
0: Normal.
1: M-O-R-M-A-L. 6 girls called Vanilla.
0: Yeah. I knew a girl like that once.
1: Oh, come on.
0: She was anything but.
1: Oh, gosh, you're a creep.
0: I'm just saying.
1: And there were 7 boys called Carless. Not careless, Carless.
0: Yeah.
1: Well, thank you for enjoying the journey with me, Brendan. Because this worldwide, then you make some old man creep joke. Let's all move on.
0: What are you getting so jazzed for?
1: Jazzed wasn't one of them.
0: Well,
1: coming up
0: next. I can
1: tell
0: you about her.
1: I'm going to put to bed definitively something about the toilet.
0: Okay.
1: I don't want to tell you any more in case you poo-poo it.
0: That's coming up. It's Jonesy and Amanda driving you home for Jam Nation.
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0: Jonesy Demanda driving you home this Thursday, the 18th of June.
1: This is an important question because we've been getting information about whether your toilet seat, not the ring part, the lid, the toilet lid, should be up or down.
0: So you've got the seat, which is the seat, and then you've got the lid, which is the lid.
1: Yes, that's right.
0: Two different kettles of fish.
1: And we've often been told to close the toilet lid before flushing.
0: Yeah.
1: Do you do that?
0: No.
1: Ryan, do you do that?
2: No, I don't.
1: Neither do I.
0: No.
1: But we should. For years we've been told to close the lid before flushing the toilet because when the toilet flushes, it releases, this is lovely, what's called a toilet plume. I'm going to call a band that, the toilet plume, or a spray of microscopic bacteria. This can include E. coli.
0: Yeah.
1: And not only does it stay in the air for up to 6 hours, it can scatter throughout the bathroom and stick to surfaces. Remember all the stories?
0: I think about that with all the toothbrushes on the vanity in the bathroom.
1: That's exactly right.
0: You know.
1: And now that we have toilets inside the bathrooms as opposed to separate rooms.
0: And I often look at it as I'm flushing the toilet and I say, well, I should be shutting that lid.
1: Well, let me talk to you about the latest findings. A new study from the American Journal of Infection Control looked into whether a closed toilet lid helped keep out more viral aerosols along with the cross-contamination in bathrooms when compared to an open seat. They put a type of a virus, they added that to the toilet bowls before they were flushed. They could see where the germs went and who got more germs, the closed lid or not.
0: Mm-hmm.
1: So the results found that, drum roll please.
0: Oh.
1: It made no difference.
0: No difference.
1: When flushing the toilet, whether the lid was up or down when it came to viral contamination on the bathroom surfaces. The only significant change found, and no one's going to bother doing this, was if you disinfected the toilet after each flush. Who's going to do that? Are you going to do that? Ryan, are you going to do that?
0: What about those little balls that you put in your toilet on the side? Or a toilet duck?
1: But that's not a disinfectant, is it?
0: Isn't it?
1: Is it?
0: Is it?
1: Is it?
0: I thought it was.
1: Maybe it is. But the research showed that disinfecting the toilet seat and all surfaces after flushing may be necessary to do this. Also, to clean your toilet brush after each use.
0: Yep.
1: I have a question to ask. How do you clean a toilet brush?
0: Put it in the dishwasher.
1: I told you about that, didn't I?
0: Yeah.
1: I knew a woman who went to buy a new toilet brush. Oh, no, she was in a shop. As a woman, a homeware store, a woman was buying a toilet brush and she told the lady behind the counter she puts hers in the dishwasher and everyone in the shop started gagging.
0: Yeah.
1: How do you clean a toilet brush?
0: I don't.
1: You have to rinse it.
0: You just keep it there for a few years and then it...
1: But if it...
0: Then it moves on.
1: If it gets manky, what do you do?
0: Yeah. All toilet brushes are manky.
1: Well, that's the whole nature of what it is.
0: Yeah, yes. Out of all the brushes in the world.
1: You don't use it on your hair or your teeth.
0: When you go to Brush Academy, you're going to be a toothbrush. You're going to be a hairbrush.
1: What am I? Mate. You're going to be a horse brush. Yay, what am I? What am I? So don't fixate on closing the lid.
0: Don't worry about it.
1: But if you are fixating on any of it, clean your toilet bowl more often.
0: You should be the face of toilet brushes.
1: Yes, please, Brennan. I'd love that.
0: There could be a deal. Instagram is here. We gave away $1,000 yesterday. Can it be happening for you? It's Jonesy and Amanda driving you home for Jam Nation.
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17: Reports of a crash in Trevelin on the West Tamar Highway causing delays in both directions. And over in Kings Meadows, Hobart Road is looking congested both ways at Risley Street. 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I'm Mia. More traffic tomorrow morning on LAFM.
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0: 10 questions, 60 seconds on the clock. You can pass if you don't know an answer. We'll come back to that question if time permits. You get all the questions right, you win $1,000. This happened yesterday.
5: Jeff got $1,000. He then had to make a decision. Did he want to risk that to double his money? There's a bonus question. It's worth $2,000, but it's double or nothing.
0: He chose wisely.
5: And he racked off.
0: What's Jeff doing now?
5: I know he lives rent-free in your head, Brendan.
0: No, I just wonder if would it kill him to call from time to time? We can move on, though, to Sharon. Hello, Sharon.
6: Yay! Hello, Jonesy and Amanda. How are you?
0: Yay to you,
5: Hi, Sharon.
0: Sharon.
5: It's your turn to step
0: Forget
5: up
0: Jeff
5: to the plate.
0: And his largesse.
5: It's up to you now, Sharon. Let's see what we can do. 10 questions, 60 seconds. If you're not sure, please say pass. We might have time to come back.
6: Thank you. Let's
5: Sharon, good luck. Here we go. Here comes question number one. Who won the State of Origin last night?
6: Oh, gosh, this is terrible. I don't know. Pass.
5: Question two. Which colour cat is said to be bad luck?
6: Black.
5: Question three. Cadbury is famous for making what?
6: Chocolate.
5: Question four. Say hello to my little friend is a quote from which movie?
6: Oh. Austin Powers?
5: Oh, no. That's a good guess. It was Scarface.
0: Oh, baby.
6: No worries.
5: Queensland
0: well,
5: won
0: on,
5: the
0: don't
5: state
0: wrap
5: of,
0: us up.
5: Queensland Sharon. Won the State of Origin, Sharon. You have to go into the world knowing that information.
6: Yeah, thank you.
5: Thank you for playing, Sharon.
0: It's okay, Sharon. You haven't embarrassed yourself in any way.
6: Thank you very much.
5: Thank you for playing.
0: Carry on. It'll be back again tomorrow. If you'd like to play, jonesydemanda.com.au. It's as simple as that. It's Jonesy and Amanda driving you home for Jam Nation.
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0: Hello there, it's Jonesy Demander driving you home this Thursday afternoon.
1: I parked my car, where I often park my car, in a council car park.
0: And did you park it like you've stolen it?
1: No, Brendan.
0: You do tend to park your car like it's been stolen.
1: That is not true.
0: Sort of like smoking ruin, no, doors are open, it's a bit askew.
1: I park my car in the same way that I bake in that it's like I'm mixing explosives. I'm very particular.
0: Mm.
1: So, you know, I parked my car, came back to get in the car. I couldn't get in it. Do you know why?
0: The battery in your fob's wrong?
1: No.
0: Gone flat?
1: It wasn't my car.
0: Of course.
1: My car was the one next to it.
0: Yeah.
1: Also, I thought. I tried to open that one too.
0: Yep.
1: I'm not joking. I went to three black cars.
0: Yeah, right.
1: And in the end, my car, which was on the other side, beeped at me because I was close enough that my keys set it off and it said, "I'm over here, you idiot."
0: Yeah.
1: I hope no
0: Your
1: one saw that.
0: Your car should do that.
1: Pardon?
0: Your car should do
1: it
0: that.
1: It does do that. It tells me when I'm close.
0: You know, and you don't even drive a yellow Humvee.
1: I know. Get into an Uber.
0: Well, it's like that time. Remember that time you got in the wrong Uber?
1: No, I know.
0: And it was a garbage truck. You were standing on the back.
1: My son will never get over when the neighbour had just pulled up and he got in the back of the car and said, "Thanks, mate." And the guy said, "Hi, Jack. How embarrassing." I know. I have car blindness, as you know.
0: You know, I always feel that you need like a, you know, just, "Hello, I'm over here."
1: Yeah. Well, it's my car now, Doug.
0: That's what your car. Maybe we should get you a drive.
1: And then my car locked me out because I said, "I don't trust you to drive me
0: anywhere."
1: Yeah,
0: you know, I think your car is very wise.
1: Maybe so.
0: I think it is.
2: Righto, you two. That's enough.
1: Well, that's Thursday. That's Thursday, well, we've had it.
0: Well, be excited. Tomorrow, our Friday Feels session, or FFS, is back. Last week, we had Richard Clapton. How good was Richard Clapton?
1: But tomorrow, how exciting. James Rain.
0: Yeah, I'm looking forward to catching up with James.
1: And his brother, Purple.
0: If you would like to register to play.
1: It's time for me to go home now.
0: Yeah, Instagram. 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
1: please,
0: except for
1: don't.
0: That last bit,
1: please,
0: there where
1: don't.
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1: We'll see you tomorrow.
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9: 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Coming up today then, every Thursday we do this, we call it Tombstone Text. What is the text that's at the top of your phone? Send it to me on 0475031043. That now is your tombstone. What does it say? And also, I'm hoping we get some great stories for this. Shortest time in a job. That's our show today. Coming up next, your tombstone texts.
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0: Christian O'Connell Show. Okay, so let's get into today's show. Tombstone Text, we ask you to dig out your phone. What is the message that's at the top of your inbox on your phone? Imagine now that is your tombstone. Patsy, what does yours say, mate?
1: This was from my husband last night after I'd asked him to, for about the fifth time, please can you remove the cardboard from the side of the house?
2: After that's a classic job that gets left done.
0: Oh, my God, Pats, that is every couple of days for me and my wife. I do the same. So is Chris's reason the same as mine? I leave it, the big box is down the side of the house, hoping that it's going to rain.
1: Yes.
0: That softens them up, and then it's easy to fold them up into the recycling.
1: Correct. Yeah. This was more like mush. They look like porridge at the side of the house. It's like, can you please, I don't care how you scoop it up, but just can you put it in the recycling, please? Because it looks unsightly.
0: No, there's a point where they sort of liquefy.
1: It's like melting into the soil.
0: It's like a minestrone trying to scoop it into the bin.
1: Soup down the side of the house. And he's answered with, after my date with Beth and Rip. So he is obsessed with this Yellowstone spin-off, Dutton Ranch.
0: Yeah, a lot of people this would be like catnip. Just hearing Beth and Rip right now, there'll be a lot of our listeners. Yeah, it's a huge show.
1: He's obsessed. I can't get him away from it. Loved Yellowstone. And there's been a few spin-offs, but he said this is just as good as Yellowstone. He's very passionate about it. So I know.
0: Do you watch it with him, Pats?
1: No.
0: It feels like it's tested a lot of relationships where this one, men are going on their own.
2: Right, gone solo.
0: Yeah, they are.
1: Well, he's going at such a frantic pace through it that I can't possibly keep up. So it's like, no, you go do you. That is fine. But please move the cardboard.
2: Did he move the cardboard after all that?
1: After Beth and Rip.
2: After Beth and Rip. Good man.
0: Rio, what's your tombstone text?
2: Please come dressed in character. On Saturday night, I'm very excited. This is my World Cup. We've got a traders night at one of my friend's place. So traders is...
0: Not the board games.
2: No, not the board games, the TV show.
0: Oh, you're doing Traitors.
2: Traitors,
0: yes. Oh, wow. Brilliant TV show.
2: Yeah, so it's kind of like the new Survivor. It's blowing up everywhere. There's an Australian version now. It's on Channel 10 where all these people go into a castle. There's faithful, there's traitors. Faithful have
0: really, really clever idea. Brilliant TV.
2: It's so good.
0: The American versions and the British ones are fantastic.
2: They're awesome. And one of my friends, Maddie, is trying to pull off a traitors night at her house.
0: Oh, what a good idea. This is the new, more exciting murder mysteries. The people used to do.
2: Yeah. So we've all got to come dressed as a character.
1: Ooh.
2: My current, maybe you guys have a better idea. My current one is a sort of theme to Saturday as well, is coming as an obnoxious American. I've got an American.
0: Oh, very good. It's a theme of our times, isn't it?
2: Yes, exactly.
0: So you're going as the Fox Sport commentator, Mike Grella.
2: It's Mike Grella. I actually tried to do a traders night at my house maybe 6 weeks ago, and it turned into a bit of a mess because people were not controlling the drinking before the traders night.
0: It's the same when I've only ever done one murder mystery, and everyone had too much to drink, including myself, and I forgot I was the murderer. So we got to the point where it should be over, and it didn't make any sense. I went, oh, God, I put a card somewhere. Sorry, it's me, guys. And people got so annoyed. So annoyed.
1: Anti-climax.
0: Yes. All right, send us yours then. What's the message at the top of your phone? Christian, tombstone text for me. If you need to take the day off, don't stress. Just do it. Have you got an understanding boss and at the World Cup? I wonder how many bosses for the Socceroos' third and final game in group qualifier is against Paraguay, and it's at a more favourable time, week Friday, against Paraguay. I wonder if bosses are going to let Socceroos fans, and they should do, watch the game at work.
2: Yes, like after the America's Cup.
0: Yes. Yes, we should encourage your bosses to do that. Christian, my tombstone text to my 15-year-old son, Kobe. Please don't forget to put the bins out. Send to him yesterday. Guess what happened? He didn't put those bins out. Oh, no, you've got to live another couple of weeks now with a full bin. The terror, the horror. He doesn't realise. This is my favourite one that's coming from Ed. The text message that's on the top of his pants. Sorry, top of his phone. It's related to his message. Why am I even in pants?
1: Oh,
2: such a good point.
0: What? You're right.
2: Why am I?
0: Well, Ed, please tell me more. What is going on? I demand answers.
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0: Christian O'Connell show. So many interesting stories come out of the World Cup. One of the more insane ones, obviously NRL and AFL, very competitive for coaches. You get fired anytime, mid-season, whatever. But imagine being fired after just one game. That's a Tunisian coach who's now looking for a job. Fired after just one opening game.
1: Rough.
0: They fired him. Those Tunisians.
2: We've seen enough.
0: Yeah, he's out. So we're looking for stories today. Shortest time in a job. Can we do less than a day? Can it be half a day? Can it be a couple of hours before you get fired or you quit? These stories are fantastic. Christian, when I was in my teens, this is from a Janelle, I did a three-hour shift in a card shop in a shopping centre. That was enough to tell me I wasn't cut out for retail. Retail is hard going. Yeah. They offered me a second shift and I said no. That's my shortest job, 3 hours. Christian, I worked for one of those charity muggers outside Coles. You know the ones?
2: Yes, I've done
0: you go
2: that.
0: There and go, I'd love to make a donation. Then it's like paperwork. Wait, I've got to sign it for 20 years? It's like a marriage vow.
2: It's always
0: even when you die, they're still taking money out of your will. And then you don't know what, you want to look like, actually, I don't want to give any money now. You can't just make a donation. Christian, it's ones where those where you can't just accept a bit of loose change. You had to practically sign people up for a mortgage. I left at lunchtime. The most common phrase I'm seeing is, I left at lunchtime. That's the polite way to do the Irish goodbye. I've just not come back from that lunch break. Christian, I was working at a tyre shop. Someone started the first day, went to lunch, never came back. He was there for 3 hours. What didn't they love about selling tyres? Christian, short time one job was working as a chef and I noticed the Bain Marie trays never got washed. There were cockroaches and mice running throughout the kitchen.
3: Oh.
0: I quit and called the health inspectors. Joanne, well done. All right, let's take some calls. These are great stories. Thank you. Shortest time in a job. Sasha.
4: Hi, Christian and guys. My shortest time was one shift. It was a clothing store, retail.
1: Yep.
4: And they took me in, showed me around. I had to hang up the clothes. I thought, oh, yeah, this is okay, like being at home doing the laundry. And then they said, oh, yeah, and we have to hit budget of $10,000 a day. So you'll be right with that. And I went, yeah, nah, sorry, I'm out.
0: Yeah.
4: I never went back.
0: All right, Sasha, thank you very much for your story, mate.
4: Bye.
0: Julie.
5: How are you, Kristen?
0: I'm good, Julie. Hope you're having a good week so far. Now, what is your story about shortest time in a job?
5: This is my husband many years ago. His personal assistant started at 9, went to lunch at 12, never came back. Tried to reach out to her. No contact. Never heard from again.
0: Lunchtime is the spot, isn't it? Incredible.
2: Would you blame your husband? Why would she leave so quickly?
0: Yeah, you know him.
5: I think she probably had two jobs on the go, took one, started, and then got the other job and
2: got a better offer.
0: I like the theory there. It's watertight. Very good, Julie. Julie, thanks for calling the show.
5: That's all right, Christian. Thanks. Bye.
0: Tracy.
6: Hello. How are you going?
0: I'm good, Tracy. Welcome to the show.
6: Thank you. My shortest job was pretty much one day. I got hired at a pizza restaurant and lied during my interview, said that I could make coffee, that I was a fabulous waitress. And after about 2 or 3 hours, they realised I was terrible at both of those things.
0: So they sent bluff that, can you? You either know how to make a coffee or you don't.
6: No. And so they sent me out shopping to get supplies and then literally walked out into the kitchen to find me eating teriyaki chicken out of one of the containers. He literally looked at me and said, you're fired. I was like, yep, I
0: fair
6: totally
0: enough.
6: Get that.
0: Now, like, those skills of looking out for yourself would get you hired every radio in this country. You know, we're recruiting at the moment. I'm very close to giving you a job on the spot. That's perfect. Great. Tracy, thank you very much for your story.
6: No problems. Bye.
0: These are fantastic stories about shortest time in a job. If you've got any more, give me a call. 13 55 22.
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0: Christian O'Connell Show. All right, we're talking about shortest time in a job. We've had some great stories so far. Keaton going, Christian, I may have the shortest one for you. I went to my interview on a Thursday. Everything went well. I was adorable and I got the job. Signed the contracts, ready to start the following Monday. Next afternoon, I got a call saying they'd restructured my department and my position is no longer required, so don't bother coming in.
1: No.
0: I'm fired. But because I'd signed the contract, they had to give me 6 months severance pay.
2: Imagine that you get paid for no work.
3: That is the dream.
0: Whoa, Cole Sutherland. That's Steph. Christian, I remember a guy that got a job before Christmas to start in January. Come the Christmas party, he had his free meal and drinks. We never saw him ever again.
1: Oh.
0: Didn't even do the job. Didn't even do the job. Just had the welcome drinks.
3: Well. That's all he wanted.
0: Christian, my shortest job was half a day in the early 90s. The office was below ground, so there's no windows. I was the only female. The men chain smoked. So you guessed it, at lunchtime, I emerged into the fresh daylight, took off fresh air, and never went back. Here we got here, Meredith.
4: Team, how are you all?
0: We're good, Meredith. What's your story for us?
4: I was working in the mid-80s for an insurance company, and it was back in the days before computers when everything was done by paper. And we had a bright, sparkly new team leader, fresh out of the box, who arrived on a Monday morning, got introduced to everybody, got himself settled behind his desk, looked around at the massive mountains of paperwork on every desk in the office, and very quietly took off at lunchtime, and we never saw him again.
2: Yeah, I love that.
3: Just like,
4: we didn't hear from him. Nothing. No. He was gone.
2: Yeah, it was no.
0: Bugger this. No, I'm not doing this. I haven't got it in me. I'm not the man. Screw this.
4: Look, we had to face it, but he couldn't. It was crazy.
3: Yeah. Crazy.
0: Yeah, it's crazy. Meredith, thank you very much for the crazy story.
4: You're welcome.
0: Keep it crazy. Max! Bye. Max!
5: Hello?
0: Oh, there you go. Maxi!
5: Hey, we're here.
0: Great.
5: How are you?
0: Max, what's your story?
5: Good, good, good. So a few years ago, I decided I needed some extra coin, so I started working in a removalist company at the Old Man with a Van down in Melbourne. And, well, long story short, I was pretty busy on the safety induction day, so I decided to skip it, but I figured, you know, how hard could it be? So first day on the job, I was actually allocated to drive one of the large trucks. And I kind of just dived headfirst in, and we're at a storage container facility. And I didn't really know I had to do these special mirror checks and sort of hand signals with my partner on the day. And so I started reversing, and the truck seemed to suddenly stop. So I kept putting in reverse and kept going and kept pushing. And then I hear this kind of faint scream, and I'm like, oh, my God. And I jump out, and I've been ramming this car, this storage container, not knowing this over and over.
0: That was a key part of that onboarding module. Like,
3: don't ram.
0: No ramming cars.
5: And
0: you ram, you lose.
5: And then, anyway, I had to call the kind of, you know, center, like, in that morning, and I was like, I'm so sorry, guys, my goodness. Anyway, they sent us to the next job, big insurance claim, yada, yada, yada. And at the next job, I grabbed a cupboard, and my teammate goes, all right, mate, we're just doing a diamond carry on this one. So I said, yep, no worries.
1: No.
5: And I grabbed the cupboard, and the whole thing split in half.
1: Oh.
5: And
0: it's the world's worst removalist. You got it, Ted? Yep.
3: Oh, the old diamond carry? Yeah, say
0: yeah.
3: No more.
0: Oh, wow.
5: Yeah, the old diamond.
0: Got it in the training.
5: Game, mate, no worries.
3: Fake it till you break it.
5: A lot of respect for removalists. It's actually quite an art form. And
0: yeah, I bet.
5: It didn't last too long.
0: Yes. Max, very funny story. Thanks for calling, mate.
5: Cheers, guys.
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1: Silver plus.
0: Patsy had this. Motley flew.
2: She did. Gold.
0: What about old, he got low, low, low, real low when he was ill. Flew Rider.
1: Oh, gold plus.
0: And REM, Michael Stipe, is not very well at the moment. Mm-hmm. He's in the toilet a lot. That's right. It's Dyer. You get the rest. You get the rest. I don't even need to. I'll walk it in.
1: Come on.
0: All right. Not hearing gold. Must be somewhere on my headphones.
2: That's a broad. That's
0: oh,
2: a broad.
0: Okay.
2: We can't.
0: I wasn't expecting
2: encouraging
0: that.
2: Diarrhea.
0: Okay. All right, Rio, what have you got? Sick bands.
2: This Puerto Rican's taking a day off.
0: Oh, no.
2: It's Sicky Martin.
0: Yes, okay. Silver.
2: Paul and John, they've got to watch their glucose levels.
0: Yeah.
2: They're the diabetes.
0: Oh, no, that's very good. Brilliant. God plus, always read the label.
2: Miley's got a bad skin condition. Oh, no.
0: Yeah?
2: She's Miley psoriasis.
0: Gold.
2: Oh, and the Black Eyed Peas, there's an illness running through all that group.
0: Yeah, Fergie, yeah, Fergie, the other,
2: the other guy.
0: The other guy at the end, the you know, yeah.
2: And Ill I Am.
0: All gold. Very well done. All right, what have you got then? We're looking for your sick bands. You ready to mark?
2: I'm ready.
0: Cheap sick.
2: Silver.
0: Miley Virus.
2: Gold.
0: What a mark. Bruised Springsteen.
2: Silver plus.
0: Sneezy Top.
2: Gold.
0: The Day Off Spring.
2: Oh, God plus.
0: One on Taron, that's good. Black Eye Herpes. Hey, technically.
2: And it is a sickness, I guess it's. Silver plus.
0: Under the Weather Girls.
2: Gold.
0: Not looking too well, Simon, well done. Huey Lewis and the Spews.
2: Gold.
0: Bronwyn, well done. Rod Stewart.
2: Gold.
0: Flu Man Group. They'll bloom. That's why they're blue.
2: But yeah,
0: nasty
2: not
0: flu.
2: Feeling well.
0: Yeah,
2: silver.
0: No. Temperature trap.
2: Silver.
0: John Paulie Young.
2: Oh, gold.
0: Simon Shirley, that is good. Syphilis Collins.
3: No.
0: Syphilis. Syphilis. That's clever.
2: Gold.
0: Well done, Dale Brown. Rod Spewitt, he's back again, is he?
2: Gold.
0: All right, who is the winner?
2: The Day Off Spring.
0: Day Off Spring. Well done, Darren. You're today's winner. That's the Christian O'Connell Show for today. We are back tomorrow. Now, if you've got any more great stories like we had today, non-stop bangers from you with shortest time in a job, we're bound to do a part two tomorrow because we had to move on, but they were brilliant. Please email me. Christian at... Just please, guys. Sound desperate. I'm all right. I'm not lonely. Christian at christianoconnell.com today. You. And also on tomorrow's show, looking ahead to the Socceroos' second game, taking on the Yanks, spanking the Yanks. We have the Tigers are back in action. An actual Tiger doing soccer tipping tomorrow on the show. What more could you want? We'll see you then. Take care. Thank you for joining us. Bye.
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1: 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Is the 80s at 8.
2: Good evening. Welcome to the 80s at 8. Shane Bryan with you. Our classic 80s album tonight is from Cyndi Lauper. Oh, girls, just wanna have fun. Wanna have fun. We take a look at the Cyndi Lauper album, She's So Unusual, her debut album, the album and the career that got her inducted into the Rock and Roll Hall of Fame.
3: Who makes albums with four hits these days? Cyndi Lauper, that's who.
4: Cyndi Lauper, she's so unusual.
2: She was so unusual. But let's kick off the show with someone who missed out on the Hall of Fame this year, in excess. Well, there's always next year. This is Kiss the Dirt, kicking off.

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0: You're on the 80s today, Shane Bryan with you. That was Wild Wild Life, Talking Heads from the album True Stories, and actually started life as a part of a movie written by David Byrne for his own film of the same name. Now it's time to take a look at a classic 80s album.
1: Before singles ruled everything, albums told the whole story. Drop the needle, flip the tape. No skipping tracks here. We're diving into a classic 80s album.
0: And tonight's classic 80s album is Cyndi Lauper's She's So Unusual. And when this landed in 1983, it didn't just introduce a new artist to the world. It introduced a whole new personality to pop music. Because before Madonna took over, Cyndi Lauper was the one who just looked and sounded completely different. Bright colours, bright hair, mismatched outfits, big voice, big attitude, and suddenly she was everywhere. This was her debut solo album, and what made it so big was pretty simple. Hit after hit after hit. If you fall, I will catch you, I'll be waiting. Time after time. Time after time, girls just want to have fun. She bop and all through the night. In fact, it became the first debut album by a female artist to land four top five hits in the US, which was a massive deal at the time. And then there was MTV, because this album arrived right when music television was exploding and Cyndi Lauper owned it. The videos weren't just clips. They were colourful, fun, full of personality, and they made her instantly recognisable across the world. The result? A debut album that went on to sell millions around the globe, stay on the charts for over a year, and turn Cyndi Lauper into one of the defining voices of the 80s. And the song that started it all, Cyndi Lauper, Girls Just

0: You're on the 80s at 8. Shane Bryan with you. That was Cyndi Lauper, Shebop, one of the four big tracks from the classic 80s album tonight, Cyndi Lauper's She's So Unusual. It was helped along by a pretty unusual marketing campaign as well, one that Cyndi Lauper actually thought up herself.
1: We're doing this song, He's So Unusual, and mixing it like a mashup with this other song, Yeah Yeah. And one day, William Whitman, who's very witty, was at the board, and we were talking about, you know, the song, and he'd go, yeah, she's so unusual. And then everybody turned around and said, that's really a good title, and, you know, that's what happened. So then they said, okay, and then I started to think about what would make people actually listen to a commercial about something they've never heard. And I thought, well, what if we got Tom Carvel to say, Cyndi Lauper, what a wonderful record. Do you ever see the Carvel commercials, right?
2: That's a whale of a cake for a whale of a dad.
1: But we got Arnold Stang.
3: Who makes albums with four hits these days? Cyndi Lauper, that's who.
1: And that was the greatest, because I just remembered growing up watching him go, Chunky, what a chunk of chocolate.
3: Chunky, what a chunk of chocolate.
1: So I thought, wow, that would be so great. And he did such a great job, because that was the commercial. Cyndi Lauper, she's so unusual, you know. And I thought, okay, that's pretty funny. I'd listen.
0: The kind of impact that the album had is why She's So Unusual is still considered one of the most important albums of the 80s, helping cement Cyndi Lauper's place in music history and ultimately leading to her career recognition, including her connection to rock's biggest honours like the Rock and Roll Hall of Fame last year. Coming up next, another classic 80s song from Def Leppard. That's coming up next on the 80s at 8.
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0: You're on the 80s at 8. Shane Bryan with you. That was Billy Idol with Rebel Yell. The title actually came from a brand of bourbon. Idol actually saw the Rolling Stones at a party ordering Rebel Yell whiskey and thought it sounded like a perfect rock song title. The track itself became one of his signature hits, helping turn him from a punk frontman with Generation X into a full-blown global rock star in the mid-80s. Mixing that raw punk attitude with polished radio-friendly rock and, of course, that iconic screaming vocal in the chorus. That's what made Rebel Yell stick. Coming up next, the Traveling Wilburys. Well, it's alright. We're going to the end of the line. They were a supergroup like no other. George Harrison, Bob Dylan, Tom Petty, Roy Orbison, and Jeff Lynne. They actually came together by accident, recording what was meant to be a B-side, turning into a full album project. Traveling Wilburys, End of the Line, coming up next on the 80s at 8.
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0: And that wraps up the 80s at 8 tonight. And for this week, tomorrow night, it is the Totally 80s Friday night. Wall-to-wall 80s music from 8 till midnight. I'll be back again on Monday night with another 80s at 8. Catch you then. Thanks for keeping me company.
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1: Good morning, I'm Ebony Ablett. A 29-year-old man's been arrested and charged with multiple offences after a crash in the early hours of this morning. A memorial service will be held in Ulverston today for Constable Keith Smith.
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1: Workers at the Liberty Bell Bay Manganese Smelter will continue to wait for definitive news, and the work of our police officers in the north is being commended with a reduction in crime.
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2: 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Catch up with Alex James from Blur. He's bringing his Britpop classical tour to Australia in November.
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2: Phil Collins is our feature artist this weekend. We'll catch up with Alex James from Blur. 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
5: Good morning, I'm Judy Augustine. Launceston City Councillors say a rate rise of 4.9% is responsible, as the council is forced to pay higher costs because of the war in Iran. The increase was passed at a special meeting yesterday. On average, it will mean an increase to bills of about $89 a year.
6: We're not trying to squeeze the lemon too hard. I mean, we could have gone higher than 4.9%, which I'm sure other councils probably will in the area. We've tried to manage it within reason.
5: That's Deputy Mayor Hugh McKenzie speaking there. The rise comes after the council increased fees and charges by 5% for the 2026-27 period. Greens leader Rosalie Woodruff says Tasmanians deserve answers about government MPs who have had their legal fees paid for by the taxpayer. It comes after confirmation this week two MPs, Jane Howlett and Madeleine Ogilvy, were locked in a legal fight with the Integrity Commission. For all three parties, it adds up to nearly $1 million in taxpayer-funded fees. Greens leader Rosalie Woodruff yesterday said there were still questions to be answered.
7: We do know there are other members of parliament who've had their legal fees paid for by the taxpayer, and we just need to get more information still about what those legal fees are for.
5: Asked whether he had anything else to reveal yesterday, Premier Jeremy Rockcliffe said he was limited in what he could say.
8: But you come in here armed with what you know but won't say, then criticise me for not being able to answer questions you already know the answers to.
5: Meanwhile, Tasmania's budget passed the House of Assembly without opposition last night. It will go before the Legislative Council next week. And Speak Up Stay Chatty's short stay is today. Tasmanians are encouraged to brave the cold and brave those often difficult conversations about mental health. Charity founder Mitch McPherson says this year's focus is on creating spaces where people feel safe to open up.
9: is someone in your world struggling, going through a tough time, reach out to them. Find a space that's comfortable, that's warm, that's open, that you can be silent with and trustworthy with, and engage in a conversation about mental health to help them get the words out. It's all about getting the words out this year and engaging in those conversations together.
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11: Hi there, I'm Jai Morse. The Federal Treasurer says Australia will have to address intergenerational inequity at some stage while defending the government's backdown on the budget's proposed capital gains tax changes for small business and startups. Jim Chalmers has told 7:30 the status quo would further disconnect young people.
12: There is this big risk in our society of people feeling disconnected and disregarded in our economy and in our society more broadly. And I think one of the things that's driving this is this sense that young people can't get a toehold in a difficult housing market.
11: Overseas, Donald Trump has dismissed as fools those who believe his peace deal with Iran isn't tough enough, claiming oil prices are tumbling and stocks are at record highs, while Vice President J.D. Vance is rejecting claims the agreement isn't a good one.
13: I have a little bit of faith in the President of the United States. The idea that he is going to strike a deal that's been bad for the American people, it's preposterous.
11: And it's believed rising costs are behind McDonald's decision to kill off its range of Angus burgers. The classic Angus and barbecue bacon Angus no longer available at its Australian stores.
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1: To sport, and Fremantle has now won 13 in a row after downing Geelong by 9 points in Perth overnight. The ladder leaders were 28 points down in the second quarter, but kicked 7 in the third, holding on to win 99-90. The Dockers are cementing their charge towards a flag, but co-captain Caleb Sir.

0: Britt Allen.
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2: All our major arterials are looking pretty great on this brisk yet clear Friday morning in and out of the CBD. There's a little bit of traffic inbound on the West Tamar Highway. It's very quiet in the CBD. If you are utilising Blessington Road, there is minor flooding possible at Coralin this morning with forecast rainfall. Pancreatic cancer numbers are outrageous and they need to change. 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I'm Cameron. More traffic soon on LAFM.
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1: LAFM's three-day forecast.
4: And thank you very much to Cameron there for an update on our roads. Certainly was looking very quiet when I headed in too. For Launceston today, we're looking at a possible thunderstorm and a top of 14. That'll keep us busy later in the day. 5 overnight, mostly sunny and 13 tomorrow. And then Sunday could be a bit of a frosty start. Here we go. But then a sunny day and a top of 13. For Scottsdale in the northeast, possible thunderstorms today as well, a top of 12. 7 overnight, mostly sunny and 12 tomorrow. And Sunday, mostly sunny and 13. And for St Helens and the East Coast, rain and 15 today, 8 overnight, then a clearing shower and 13 tomorrow. And Sunday, mostly sunny with a top of 15. Nice and mild this morning, ahead of the frosts to come. Launceston's got 10 degrees, 9 in Scottsdale, 13 right now in St Helens. 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
4: And it is 7 minutes past six. Good morning. From a late night idea on Tassie's east coast to one of the state's best loved lifestyle brands, we're going to meet the brains behind the Spotted Quoll. Oh, I do love a Spotted Quoll as well. Also, Alanis Morissette's iconic album comes to life on the stage. We'll take you behind the scenes of Jagged Little Pill this morning. And if you're looking for something inspiring to do this weekend, we will tell you all about Discover Earth and Community, a living canvas in the beautiful new atrium at the Albert Hall. That is all to come this morning. Oh, and a very big good morning to all our CEOs who've done the CEO sleep out last night at UTAS Stadium. How are you feeling? A little frosty? A little chilly? Well, good morning nonetheless. This is Tony Basil.

0: Bestie. You're with BJ for Brekkie. Thanks to 40 Winks Lawn System. Get the best night's sleep at the very best prices. There she goes, the amazing Chrissy Amphlett and Divinals. I touch myself. It is 6:15. Gosh, we've got some goodies to give away this morning. I've got tickets to Minions and Monsters, family passes. That opens next week in time for the school holidays. Also, this weekend, we're finally at the solstice, the winter solstice, which is all about the longest night and shortest day. Now, you might recall the other day we had a bit of a chat about Noir Noir, which is a fabulous event on for our winter solstice. And we've actually got some double passes to give away to it. This is a night of Pinot Noir, whiskey and stargazing down the Tamar, down at Tamar Ridge and Turner Stillhouse. They're hosting it at the Tamar Ridge Cellar Door, and it's on this weekend, this Saturday night, the 20th of June, from 6:30 through till late. You get a chance to sip, savour and stargaze. Listen out for your chance to pick up. Oh, look, we'll give one away right now. What am I saying? Let's give one away right now. Early risers who are putting up with some of the longest nights of the year right now, let's make your day. Would you like two tickets? Because I'd love to shout you a couple of tickets to go along and enjoy Tamar Ridge's new releases and Turner Stillhouse's groundbreaking new whiskies. Local astronomer Chris Arklis will be there, and he'll be giving you a bit of a guided tour of the night skies this Saturday night down at Tamar Ridge at the Cellar Door. A couple of tickets on us. I think they're about $40, $45 a head. So if you'd like to go, give me a call right now on 6331-0893, and we will reward you just by being an early riser. I think you deserve a little something just by being an early riser and breaking out the fingers and getting them moving on the phone pad first thing. LAFM, good morning.
1: Good morning, how are you?
0: Good, who've we got here?
1: You have Gary.
0: Gary, can we tempt you with a night of stargazing, whiskey, wine and a bit of fun down there at Tamar Ridge?
1: Oh, that'd be lovely, wouldn't it?
0: Well, it's all yours. I've got two tickets for this Saturday night for you. Nice.
1: Thank you. Thank you so much.
0: Are you out in the roads this morning, Gary?
1: I'm at work. Yeah, I'm at work right now.
0: Nice. Well, you sit tight and we'll get you all sorted with a couple of tickets, and I'll have two more to give away later this morning.
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0: Yes, a little Billy Joel for us this morning on LAFM and 7SD. 26 minutes past six.
1: Waking up to what matters, from local stories to global headlines. 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
0: Alrighty, picking up the newspapers today, they've most certainly got World Cup soccer fever. Ready to feel the pride again is the front page of the Examiner. And making America groan again, a little MAGA Aussie style and green and gold everywhere. And certainly dominating the front page. Of course, we're playing the US in the World Cup soccer in our next game. I think it's going to screen tomorrow morning bright and early. It'll be dark. I think it'll be around 5 a.m.-ish that we're due to see the game our time, and being played in Seattle. It's lunchtime Friday, their time, which will be, as I say, bright and early tomorrow morning. Our time, I think that's my take on it. I'll see if I've got my clocks right. I'll double check that as the morning progresses. Other stories making big news in Australia at the moment. The fallout continues from Pauline Hanson's fiery address at the National Press Club. We are all Australians, Namit Jira Price responds to Hanson's monocultural demand. Pauline Hanson saying we're a multiracial society, but we have to live under the one monocultural umbrella. Certainly there does seem to be some risk and some fallout around her address, but of course her popularity is indeed growing as well. Also, Zelensky has warned Moscow will burn as the Russian capital comes under attack. It's the biggest air raid on Moscow since the start of the war, and an oil refinery has been struck in a what Zelensky is calling a fully justified attack. And thinking of attacks, the US versus Iran settlement or agreement on at least having a memorandum of understanding to halt hostilities. There is fallout from this as well, but it's on home turf for Donald Trump, an own goal, anger within the Republican Party, with many suggesting Trump got played by Iran, handing over $300 billion in US cash to help rebuild Iran and lift all of the sanctions currently against them. So that'll be very interesting to see how that settlement, that peace that has been brokered, if it lasts, and what the fallout for Trump will be on home soil. 28 minutes past six. You're with BJ for Brekkie. I know what we need to do. We need to discover what our $10,000 cash track is this morning. It is this. Oh, let me hit it again. Let me try it again. See if you can do sticky buttons here this morning. Walk of Life. That's the song you've got to listen out for. Somewhere between now and 9 o'clock this morning, I'll play Walk of Life by Dire Straits. If you are the fastest finger first, I'll put you in the draw for $10,000. It's our $10,000 cash tracks, and it could be you taking off the cash. Give me a call when you hear that song, and if you're the first person through, you'll be in the running.
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10: Good afternoon, I'm Judy Augustine. Rates are set to rise in Launceston after councillors voted in favour of a 4.9% increase at a special meeting yesterday afternoon. Councillor Aaron Harris said having a lower figure would mean increasing the council's deficit or providing less services.
11: 4.9 is a responsible figure. It works out to $89 per annum or about $1.80 a week.
10: Fees and charges have increased by 5% for the 2026-27 period. That was approved last month. The state government has taken steps to strengthen Tasmania's Integrity Commission, but one reform has been left out. Under current laws, those being investigated by the commission can be excused from providing evidence. It was recommended that change, but an amendment was not included in the government's reforms. Attorney General Guy Barnett, speaking in Parliament yesterday, said more consultation was needed on that particular change.
12: I'm into continuous improvement. I look forward to that feedback. That is a matter for consideration. In the second half of this year.
10: With winter well and truly here, Tasmanians have been reminded to take care around fires, hot water bottles and hot surfaces, with an increase in burn injuries across the state. Those who do suffer burns are reminded to take urgent action to stop it from getting worse, in most cases running it under cold water for 20 minutes.
13: When you do have a burn, you might think on the surface it's you know, a bit of a spot, but it's actually burning and keeps burning down under the layers of skin.
10: Jenny Branch-Allen from KidSafe speaking to Wind News there. And we're encouraged to bare our legs, brave the cold and brave the conversation today for local charity Speak Up State Chatty's annual short stay.
14: The weather looks pretty chilly, so people will certainly be braving it, but we hope to spark some really important conversations by noticing that someone's wearing shorts and asking them why, and then, you know, getting into and engaging themselves in a mental health conversation about how both people might be travelling.
10: Founder Mitch McPherson there. Stay with us. Your national news and sport is next.
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16: Hi there, I'm Jai Moss. The US Vice President insists the peace deal struck with Iran is a good one, while warning Tehran will pay the price if it doesn't abide by the rules, while J.D. Vance says the Gulf nations think it's better than Obama's in 2015.
17: They know more about this and they have more to lose than anybody, including the United States of America.
16: A report into the federal government's plan to overhaul the NDIS is due to be handed down in Parliament today. The aim is to try and rein in the scheme's soaring costs, which the government says is unsustainable. Disability advocates have warned the reforms will lead to people dying. A three-year-old boy is fighting for life after allegedly being thrown into a crocodile enclosure at a zoo in the UK. The incident happened at a zoo west of London, police alleging the toddler was thrown into the pen by a man not known to him. A 30-year-old man has been arrested over the incident, while the toddler remains in hospital in a critical condition. And one of the AFL's icons from the 90s has been seriously injured in a horror truck crash in South Australia. Tony Modra has been airlifted to Adelaide's Flinders Medical Centre after his cattle truck hit a tree near Victor Harbour late yesterday.
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19: Sport now, and we'll start with the AFL, where the Dockers are continuing their charge towards a premiership, beating Geelong by just 9 points in Perth overnight. Luke Jackson started with 3 goals and 28 touches, while Andrew Brayshaw finished with a game-high 35. The Cats put up a strong fight despite missing key players Bailey Smith and Tom Stewart. And coach Chris Scott says there are still plenty of positives for them to take away from the game.
20: Besides not getting the 4 points, I don't think we... besides that, we came away at least with our confidence in our game intact.
19: Turning to cricket now, and England is 6 for 222 at stumps on day two of its second test against New Zealand at the Oval. That's in reply to the Black Caps' first dig of 391. And in the World Cup clash between Switzerland and Bosnia and Herzegovina, at last check, both sides were still yet to score. Earlier, the Czech Republic and South Africa played out a 1-1 draw. And that is the latest in news and sport. I'm Britt Aylin.
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21: A little bit of traffic inbound on the West Tamar Highway, just near Riverside as you pass the golf club. Hopeless Bridge Road is slowing inbound approach in Como Crescent in West Lonnie. Hobart Road is quite heavy outbound through Kings Meadows. And if you are utilising Blessington Road, minor flooding is possible at Coralin with forecast rainfall. Pain crowd at cancer numbers are outrageous and they need to change. 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I'm Cameron. More traffic soon on LAFM.
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0: 22 minutes to 7. Good morning for Launceston. Possible thunderstorms today and a top of 14, dropping to 5 tonight, mostly sunny and 13 tomorrow. Sunday will be a cool start, maybe a bit of frost around, then sunny and 13. For Scottsdale and the northeast, a possible thunderstorm and 12 today, 7 overnight, mostly sunny and 12 tomorrow, and Sunday mostly sunny and 13. And for St Helens and the east coast, rain and 15 today, 8 overnight, a clearing shower and 13 tomorrow, and Sunday mostly sunny with a top of 15. 10 degrees in Launceston right now. It's dropped to 8 degrees in Scottsdale, 12 right now in St Helens. 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
0: Some 46 Tassie leaders have swapped their beds for sleeping bags last night in support of Vinny's CEO sleep out. We'll hear one participant's story after 7. Hopefully they will have defrosted by then. Also this morning, local artists, local stories and a beautiful new venue. We'll tell you about a special exhibition happening this weekend, opening in the atrium of the Albert Hall. And you can pop along and take a look at that. Plus, what does it take to build a successful Tassie business while staying true to your Tassie values? Tamika Bannister of the Spotted Quoll joins us after 8 this morning on Brekkie with BJ. This is Natalie Imbruglia. Torn. 20 minutes to 7. Good morning.

0: Natalie Imbruglia and Torn for us this morning on LAFM and 7SD. It is a 7:15. Oh, it's way too early, isn't it? These long nights. We're nearly there. We're nearly at the solstice. Oh, only a couple of days, only a day or two to go, and we'll tip over the edge, and then everything is starting to head back towards the days getting that little bit longer, a bit more daylight and a bit more heat. But first off, we must get across that solstice, which is happening this weekend. Now, a little something we have got tucked away for you this morning is tickets to get along and see Minions and Monsters. Minions has been enormously popular, hasn't it, with those fabulous characters emerging about a decade or so ago. 2010, I think, they first made their appearance. And, of course, they've starred in Despicable Me films as well. So the new one is Minions and Monsters, the latest animated feature, opening, I think, about a week's time at Village. What I've got is family passes to give away. And if you would like a family pass, it's an in-season pass. So when the movie opens at Village next week, you can take, you know, two adults, two kids along and enjoy it at any session. Pick a session that suits you. And if you'd like to grab a pass, just give me a call right now on 633 10893, and I'll write your name onto our winners list this morning. And you can take the kids along and get them a popcorn and a Coke, and Village is nicely civilised. You can grab yourself a sneaky glass of wine at the same time if you like. Let's see if we can give a pass away this morning. LAFM, good morning.
1: Good morning.
0: Hello, who have we got here?
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0: Chris, do you want to take the kids along to see Minions and Monsters?
1: I'd love to, thank you.
0: Fabulous. You sit tight for me, Chris, and I will get you all sorted. And I think we've got another pass I can give away this morning, so let's do it. LAFM, good morning.
2: Good morning.
0: Hello, who have we got here?
2: Paul.
0: Have you got kids to take along to the cinema, Paul?
2: Yes, I have.
0: Fantastic. Well, you sit tight as well, and I'll get you sorted too. Minions and Monsters, it's going to be huge, and it's going to be a big business for the school holidays coming in just over a week or so time. 13 minutes to 7.
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0: Knowing Me, Knowing You on LAFM and 7SD BJ for Brekkie with you. Just gone 5 minutes to seven in our news this morning. You're going to hear more about Crows legend Tony Modra. He's been seriously injured in a truck crash at Waipinga in South Australia. That's down near Victor Harbour. And late last night, there was apparently a crash, a single vehicle crash his truck into a tree at Back Valley, which is about 10k out of Victor Harbour, and not in good condition at all. So we'll be hearing more about that, no doubt, as the morning progresses. 4 minutes to seven.
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0: Well, it's been a very busy couple of hours in the US. Former President Barack Obama has formally opened his presidential center in Chicago with a call to defend democracy. And he was in good company. Three former presidents from both sides of the political divide joined him on stage. That's Bush Jr., Biden and Clinton were all there, plus a whole bunch of A-list celebs, athletes and internationally known figures. Bono, John Legend, Christina Aguilera, Mark Antony, Eddie Vedder, Bruce Springsteen, Stevie Wonder, they all took turns on the stage, and Stevie Wonder closed out the show singing Higher Ground. We certainly do need to take some higher ground at the moment, don't we? It looks quite impressive, this new presidential centre named in honour of Barack Obama. And apparently once you get into the centre, there's lots of different galleries and walkways and the like, all with very well-known names attached to them, but not the presidents. He's named lots of pieces of the centre in honour of other people. So no doubt this will get lots of visitors in coming months, despite the current president calling the $850 million centre a total disaster. I guess we'll see, won't we? Time will tell with that one. 3 minutes away from 7 o'clock. Coming up after 7, we've got our screen test for you. Plus, we are going to find out about some local exhibitions. We've got more tickets to give away to Noir Noir. And we'll put in an early morning wake-up call to one of the CEOs who's been sleeping rough last night at UTAS Stadium.
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0: Good morning, I'm Judy Augustine. The Launceston City Council will increase its rates by 4.9%, a rise councillors say is needed to maintain services. The figure was voted on at a special meeting yesterday. Councillor Alan Harris said it worked out to about $89 a year or $1.80 a week.
17: To have a lower figure, to have 4% or even less, would simply be increasing the deficit or doing less.
0: The leader of the Tasmanian Greens has apologised for a comment she made earlier this week where she drew a comparison between the Premier and Joseph Stalin. Rosalie Woodruff conceded in Parliament last night the reference to the dictator carried with it a bundle of unwelcome associations with other vile actions.
18: I didn't refer to the Premier directly as Joseph Stalin, but I did say what Joseph Stalin used to do, which is to erase inconvenient truths in history.
0: She's issued an apology to Jeremy Rockcliffe for the offence and has withdrawn the comment. Meanwhile, the steps are taken to strengthen the power of Tasmania's Integrity Commission. A key reform has been left off the table and it hasn't gone unnoticed. The state government yesterday tabled a bill to pursue the changes, but Greens leader Rosalie Woodruff says a crucial amendment is missing.
18: It stops short of removing the problematic parts of Section 92 of the Act, the ability to claim privilege. In other words, a right to silence for those under investigation that no other integrity body in the country has.
0: Attorney General Guy Barnett said the change needed further consideration and will be revisited in the second half of the year. And today is Shorts Day, with local charity Speak Up Stay Chatty encouraging Tasmanians to have important conversations about mental health, no matter how uncomfortable it may be.
19: We have a conversation focus where we encourage people to learn a little bit more about mental health, and this year's conversation focus is around creating safe and warm environments to actually engage in a mental health conversation. Awareness is something that we've worked really hard on along with so many other individuals and organisations in Tasmania for the past 10 years, but now it's time to take action.
0: The voice of charity founder Mitch McPherson there.
16: Thanks to the Newstead Hotel. 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
21: Hi there, I'm Jai Moss. Treasurer Jim Chalmers has welcomed the peace deal struck with Iran, telling 7:30 the conflict was damaging the economy.
22: The end of this war can't come soon enough. We need this ceasefire to stick.
21: One of the AFL's biggest stars from the 90s is in the fight of his life this morning after his cattle truck hit a tree in South Australia. Crows great Tony Modra has been airlifted to Adelaide's Flinders Medical Centre after being critically injured in the crash near Victor Harbour yesterday. Ukraine has launched its biggest drone attacks on Moscow since the start of the war, damaging an oil refinery and sparking fear across the Russian capital. It's injured at least 17 people and forced the suspension of flights at Moscow's airports. And workers at Aussie burger chain Grilled say their safety is being put at risk with a new campaign they say sexualises women. It features posters showing a burger balanced on the back of a bent-over woman in activewear with the slogan "Super Buns to brag about." Grilled says the ads are meant to be light-hearted and cheeky.
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3: Sport now, and anticipation's building in Seattle ahead of tomorrow's blockbuster World Cup clash between the Socceroos and the USA. Here's the newsroom's John Michael with what we can expect.
22: The Aussies go into the clash against the host nation at
3: blockbuster World Cup clash between the Socceroos and the USA. Here's the newsroom's John Michael with what we can expect.
22: The Aussies go into the

0: second quarter deficit to run out 9-point winners. That is the latest in news and sport. I'm Britt Allen.
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2: Lilydale Road has a little bit of traffic building inbound through Underwood. It does clear up through Rochalie. The Tasman Highway is looking magnificent in both directions. It is slowing inbound through Waverley and St. Leonards, though. Hobart Road is struggling a touch outbound through Relbia. And if you are utilising Blessington Road this morning, just a reminder, minor flooding is possible at Coraline with forecast rainfall. I'm Cameron. More traffic soon on LAFM.
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4: Seven minutes past 7. Good morning. For Launceston, a possible thunderstorm today, a top of 14, dropping down to 5 overnight, mostly sunny and 13 tomorrow. Sunday, a frosty start, then a top of 13. For Scottsdale and the northeast, possible thunderstorms and 12 today, 7 overnight, mostly sunny and 12 tomorrow, and Sunday, mostly sunny and 13. For St Helens and the east coast, rain and 15 today, 8 overnight, a clearing shower and 13 tomorrow, and Sunday, mostly sunny and 15. Currently 10 degrees in Launceston, 8 in Scottsdale and 12 degrees in St Helens. And thank you to Vanessa, who rang through just a few moments ago with an update for our road conditions this morning. She's just come past the turnoff to the east coast, just past Kanara. So on the Launceston side of Kanara, she's northbound at the moment, and a water tanker, a tank has come off the back of a truck on the Midland Highway. Apparently somehow managed to come off the back of a truck just past that turnoff and causing a bit of grief to traffic trying to get around it. And I think it might be actually on the road. So if you are doing the north-south run this morning, please be aware of that on the Midland Highway. On the Lonnie side of the east coast turnoff near Kanara, that a water tank has come off the back of a truck at the moment on the Midland Highway and definitely causing a traffic hazard. 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
3: It's your morning mood booster live across Launceston and the northeast, and loving it. 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
4: No bed, no heater, no comforts of home. Tasrail CEO Steve Dietrich is going to join us in about 10 minutes' time to talk us through what it was like sleeping rough last night at UTAS Stadium. Also this morning, from a late night idea out on the East Coast to one of the state's best loved lifestyle brands, we'll meet the woman behind the Spotted Quoll, and raw, emotional and packed with some of the biggest songs of the 90s, we're going to find out why Jagged Little Pill is a must-see coming next week to the Country Club Resort up at Prospect Vale Road there. All of that to come this morning, plus our screen test is next on Brekkie with BJ.

0: 97SD, BJ for Brekkie with you. Thanks to 40 Winks, Launceston. Get the best night's sleep at the very best prices. 12 minutes past 7, just a reminder if you're doing the Midland Highway run this morning that a water tank has apparently come off the back of a truck. This is near the East Coast turnoff on the Lonnie side of Canara. So just near that turnoff, a water tank apparently has come off the back of a truck, causing a bit of a problem out on the highway. Thank you very much to Vanessa for calling that one through. And if you see hazards like that on our roads, please do share it with us. 633 10 89 3, so we can share the message far and wide. It's 13 minutes past 7.
1: 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TV, movies and iconic moments from the 70s to the 2000s. 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To play BJ's screen test.
0: Okay, are you ready this morning for our screen test? We're going back to the 70s and 80s to perhaps one of the biggest, if not the absolute biggest, TV series of all time. And we're talking MASH this morning. Still incredibly popular in syndication. And still being repeated ad nauseam on free-to-air TV as well. An incredible 13 season lasting far longer than the Korean War, which was the setting for the crew from the 4077th, the Mobile Army Surgical Hospital. So this morning I want to focus on the character of Radar. Radar was played by Gary Berghoff, was one of the very only actors that actually made the transition from the MASH film into the MASH TV series. And I want to know about Radar's full name, his character name, his full character name. Was it Walter Eugene O'Reilly? Was it William Edward O'Reilly? Was it Wesley Earl O'Reilly? How American is that? Or was it Warren Elwood O'Reilly? What was the character's full name? Radar's full character name, 633 10 89 3. True fans of MASH will know this, and even perhaps a casual viewer might know it as well. Very, very popular show, and still doing the rounds and still being repeated on free-to-air of a weekend. I see the episodes come up regularly. Let's see if we can come up with a winner this morning. LAFM, good morning.
2: Good morning, BJ. It's Kathy. How are you?
0: Hello, Kathy. How are you doing this morning?
2: Good, thank you.
0: So, were you a bit of a fan of MASH?
2: My husband's a huge fan of MASH.
0: Oh, so you've probably seen every episode, whether you wanted to or not.
2: And over and over, yes.
0: Yeah, there is a bit of that. It has certainly had a lot of repeats, and its grand finale, Goodbye, Farewell and Amen, was...
2: Very sad.
0: So, the character of Radar, his full name in the series, was it Walter Eugene O'Reilly, William Edward O'Reilly, Wesley Earl O'Reilly, or Warren Elwood O'Reilly? Kathy, which one?
2: Walter Eugene O'Reilly.
0: Walter Eugene O'Reilly is correct. Wait, well done, you.
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0: on LAFM and 7SD, Dire Straits, Walk of Life. And that, of course, was our song, our huge song for our $10,000 cash tracks. Thank you very much to Bradley for giving us a call and naming it up. And he is now in the running for $10,000 cash. What would you do with $10,000 cash? I reckon you could have a lot of fun with that, and more cash tracks coming your way after nine with Jules this morning on LAFM and 7SD. Now, what a challenge was issued last night. What a huge challenge. We had dozens of local CEOs braving the elements for the Vinnie CEO sleepout, shining the light on homelessness. One of them was Steve Dietrich. He's the CEO of TasRail, and he I have to say, I was thinking of him last night when I was tucked up inside and it was looking really wintry out there and rainy and windy. What was it like at UTAS Stadium? Let's find out. Steve, good morning.
1: Good morning, BJ, and good morning to all your listeners.
0: How are you travelling? How did you go surviving?
1: It was a wild, woolly winter's night, and as you would appreciate in UTAS Stadium, when there's a little bit of wind around, it whips up at a rate of knots.
0: Oh.
1: So, yeah, it was raining till at least, I think, about 2 o'clock in the morning, and it was very wintry. It was a little bit warmish at the start, but by about 1 o'clock, 2 o'clock in the morning, I needed to put my socks and jumper back on.
0: I was going to say define a little bit warmish. Oh, my goodness. Oh, you poor
1: 10
0: thing.
1: 10 degrees. Dropping down to below that, yeah, it was getting a bit cool. But look, for me, it's a small price to pay to raise awareness, to raise support as part of the Vinnie's CEO sleepout and the many organisations that just provide those support, those key elements that we are just so used to around dignity and shelter, accommodation, food, support. And, you know, we have a home to go to every night that's safe, warm. There's people right now, right around Australia and here in Tasmania, who don't know where they're going to sleep tonight.
0: Yeah. Look, is there something about the experience last night that actually makes you change your perspective on things or revisit how you feel about it?
1: Look, last night, it's a very humbling experience. It's real. And as I mentioned to you and your listeners, BJ, for me, it's one night. This is the harsh reality for people every day, every night. There are children sleeping in cars. There's 17,000 children around Australia under the age of 12 that do not have a home to live in and no permanent place to stay every night. They're sleeping in their cars with their mum, and the only comfort they have is the voice of their mum.
0: Yeah.
1: It's awful. But it's people like Vinnie's and other organisations that really step up, and it gives these people hope. And listening to the stories last night as part of the sleep out, the Vinnie's run a program and presentations, and they have some people who have lived it, who have found their way into homelessness, reached out to the support services like Vinnie's, got some hope, and, you know, at least have somewhere safe to stay or a meal to have that they didn't have before. And one thing I'll say, BJ, is it's only one step away from being homelessness. You know, the cost of living pressures, items like addictions, and particularly around gambling, domestic violence, relationship breakups, job losses. There's people out there right now who can just pay the rent but can't afford to buy meals for the kids.
0: Yeah, indeed. And being a part of this group last night, you've certainly got the opportunity to advocate for more resources now and more support. What would you like to say to our listeners this morning? What's one simple thing that everyone could do today to improve the lot for those that are sleeping rough?
1: What I would say to everybody out there today, if you can, and I understand, you know, there's things are tight out there financially, make a donation. Go to the www.ceosleepout.org.au. Look at the location, Tasmania. You can see all the leaders that slept out last night, and you can make a donation. You can even look at everyone who has made the donation and the very generous people and organisations that have donated to each of our pages. But what I really would like all your listeners to think about is just to reflect. Just to reflect on the fact that you do have a home to go to tonight. You are able to put a meal on the table. There are people out there, there are families and there are children. That's just not the reality for tonight or for today.
0: Indeed, indeed. So give it a Google, the Vinnie's CEO Sleep Out, and you'll get all the details and see all the generous donations that have already come through. Steve, on behalf of everyone in your office today at Tazrail, are you going to be a grumpy bum when you get in?
1: No, I won't be. No. There'll be lots of how did you go and questions, and everyone has been so generous at Tazrail and the people. Now I'll pop in. I've got a few things to do. I've actually got to head up to our Georgetown freight terminal and host a couple of people. I think actually Tammy Tyrrell's coming out to visit us. So take her for a walk around our freight terminals. But another bit of a busy day, but trust me, I think I'll be looking forward to tonight now and, getting an early night's rest.
0: Yeah, and a nice warm bed indeed. Steve, thank you very much for giving us a call this morning and telling us about sleeping rough at UTAS. Hopefully there'll be better seats to be had at a forthcoming Taz Devils game instead.
1: Absolutely.
0: Good on you, Steve. Thank you.
1: Have a great day to all your listeners. Thank you.
0: Fabulous. Steve Dedrick with us this morning, CEO of Tazrail, sleeping rough last night and doing it for the Vinnie's CEO Sleep Out.
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10: Good morning, I'm Judy Augustine. First, an apology from the leader of the Tasmanian Greens over a comment made earlier this week where she compared the Premier's behaviour to that of Joseph Stalin. In Parliament last night, Rosalie Woodruff acknowledged that while it was not her intention, bringing up the dictator in the context of Jeremy Rockliffe's actions carried with it unwelcome associations with other vile actions.
11: I misspoke and I apologise to the Premier for that offence and withdraw those words. In their place, I would insert instead, it reminds me a little bit of the Orwellian behaviour of erasing inconvenient truths in history.
10: Meanwhile, weeks after the state budget was handed down, it's passed the lower house with no opposition. It still needs to go through the Legislative Council. That'll happen next week. Launceston Mayor Matthew Garwood says he won't feed into hysteria in response to claims the Launceston CBD is dying. Mr Garwood said businesses in the city are facing challenges during the quieter winter period, but he said there was significant investment in the cards for the city. He pointed to the city's shopfront occupancy rate of 80% and said those concerned should choose to support local businesses. Meanwhile, a rate rise of 4.9% has been described as responsible by Launceston City councillors as the council is forced to pay higher costs. The hike was passed at a special meeting yesterday afternoon. It means an increase of about $89 a year to the annual rates amount, or about $1.80 per week.
12: We're not trying to squeeze the lemon too hard. I mean, we could have gone higher than 4.9%, which I'm sure other councils probably will in the area. We've tried to manage it within reason.
10: That's the voice of Deputy Mayor Hugh McKenzie during yesterday's meeting. And Speak Up Stay Chatty's short stay is today. Tasmanians are encouraged to brave the cold and brave those often difficult conversations about mental health. Charity founder Mitch McPherson says this year's focus is on creating spaces where people feel safe to open up.
13: Is someone in your world struggling, going through a tough time? 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It's all about getting the words out this year and engaging in those conversations together.
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15: Hi there, I'm Jai Moss. Three oil tankers have sailed through the Gulf of Hormuz just hours after Donald Trump signed a deal to end the war on Iran. Israel isn't having a bar of it though, launching fresh airstrikes on neighbouring Lebanon, raising questions about how far the US president will go to force Israel to heal. Back home, mining magnate Gina Rinehart has suggested Queensland should offer its islands to US trillionaire Elon Musk. Speaking at an event in Townsville, Australia's richest woman claimed we should give islands to Musk for his SpaceX program at no cost. She also called for the manufacturing of Israeli war drones in Queensland. AFL legend Tony Modra is in a critical condition after he was involved in a truck crash in South Australia. The 57-year-old former Crows player was airlifted to hospital following the crash near Victor Harbour yesterday afternoon. And we should finally get a look at a parliamentary report into plans to kick 160,000 people off the NDIS to try and deal with its skyrocketing cost. During the inquiry, disability groups said the changes could mean some people won't survive.
8: Get the jump on your next project with the mighty helpful team at Mitre 10. And check Mitre 10 socials for the latest offers and updates. That's mighty helpful. Mitre 10.
14: Fremantle has extended its winning streak to 13, coming from 28 points down in the second term to beat Geelong by 9 in Perth. However, Cats coach Chris Scott says it wasn't a confidence-destroying result.
16: I suspect our takeaway will be we feel like we're in a spot where we can have a crack at it. And that's very easy to say and hard to do in this competition, but Freo are clearly there.
14: And in the World Cup, Switzerland's defeated Bosnia and Herzegovina 4-1 this morning. Earlier, the Czech Republic and South Africa played out a 1-1 draw. Up next, it's Canada versus Qatar, with that game set to kick off in around half an hour. That's the latest. I'm Brit Aylin.
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18: Hobart Road is quite busy outbound through Relbia and inbound through Youngtown on this BEA beautiful Friday morning. Brisbane Road is quite congested in the CBD eastbound past City Park and from Margaret Street to Wellington Street. Just a reminder, if you're utilising Blessington Road, minor flooding is possible at Corralin. 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I'm Cameron. More traffic soon on LAFM.
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17: LAFM's three-day forecast.
0: And it is 20 minutes to 8. Good morning. For Launceston, a possible thunderstorm and 14 today. 5 overnight, mostly sunny and 13 tomorrow. Sunday, frost, then sunshine and 13 expected. For Scottsdale in the northeast, a possible thunderstorm and 12 degrees today. 7 overnight, mostly sunny and 12 tomorrow. And Sunday, mostly sunny and 13. For St Helens on the east coast, rain and 15 today. 8 overnight, a clearing shower and 13 tomorrow. And Sunday, mostly sunny and 15. Currently 10 degrees in Launceston, 9 in Scottsdale and 12 degrees in St Helens. And just a reminder, we had a call about a half hour ago about a water tank that's come off the back of a truck near the east coast turn off around Kanara there on the Midland Highway, and it's causing a bit of grief for traffic, passing traffic. So if you're doing the north-south run today, be aware that that happened a half hour or so ago and it could well still be affecting traffic on the Midland Highway. 18 minutes to 8.
2: It's your morning mood booster, live across Launceston and the northeast, and loving it. 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
0: Fashion, homeware, sustainability and a passion for all things Tasmanian. We're going to chat with the founder of the Spotted Quoll this morning. Also, if you're looking for something inspiring to do this weekend, we're going to find out about Discover Earth and Community, a living canvas. It's going to be presented in the new atrium of the Albert Hall, and we'll give you details next. This is John Mellencamp. It is a small town. On LAFM and 7SD, good morning.

0: small town. John Mellencamp for us this morning on LAFM and 7SD. PJ for Brekkie, with thanks to 40 Winks Launceston. Get the best night's sleep at the very best prices. Now, the Launceston Art Society has been part of the city's cultural fabric for well over a century. In fact, I think it's something like 130, 135 years. We'll check on that in a moment. And this weekend, it's bringing a brand new exhibition to one of our most historic buildings. The exhibition is called Earthen Community, A Living Canvas. It opens tomorrow in the atrium of the new entrance to the Albert Hall. And it's going to showcase a whole lot of work by talented local artists. Let's find out a little bit more. Jamie Williams joins us this morning from the Launceston Art Society. Morning.
1: Good morning, BJ. How are you?
0: Doing well. Now, Earth and Community, A Living Canvas. It is a lovely title for an exhibition. What will people expect when they walk through the doors of the atrium to the Albert Hall?
1: Well, so today the exhibition for Earth and Community, A Living Canvas is structured around the fact that Launceston Community is a beautiful place and that... Oh, dear. I'm having a moment. Sorry, BJ.
0: That's okay. So it's Earth and Community. Obviously, we're talking about bringing all aspects of the community together, and what a magnificent setting in this new entrance hall to the Albert Hall. Now, I mentioned the society's something like 130 years old, and the Albert Hall's about that too, isn't it?
1: Yeah, they're sharing a birthday. So... basically, Earth and Community is inviting artists and the community to come in and reflect on their relationship with the place that they live, the world around them, and the community that they're a part of.
0: And
1: Albert Hall.
0: I imagine it's all been inspired by values like community and care and equality. How have the local artists interpreted the theme for the exhibition? What sort of mediums are we going to see there, Jamie?
1: Yeah, fabulous. So obviously paintings are the main thing, but we also have artists who produce work in metal, so large sculptures, which is really exciting to see. You'll see a variety of artworks, from abstracts to gorgeous Tasmanian landscapes to beautiful still lives. We often have painters who paint in watercolour, but also acrylics and oils.
0: And how good is it to have an exhibition in somewhere like the new foyer for the Albert Hall?
1: It's fabulous, because the Albert Hall Atrium and Launceston Art Society have a shared history, so both being part of Launceston's culture makes it really exciting, and it brings that history into the gorgeous contemporary new atrium.
0: You said you shared a birthday, the Art Society and the Albert Hall. How many years is that?
1: 135 years, BJ. We've been around for a while.
0: Oh, and not a day. You don't look a day over 70. My goodness. So this is on, is it just tomorrow?
1: No, it's from the 20th of June to the 25th of June.
0: Oh, nice. So you've got the installation in there for a week. So what are the details? What times are we allowed to wander on through? And is it going to cost anything to enter?
1: No, it's absolutely free. So if you come along from the 20th to the 25th, from 10 till 3, you can come and have a look at all of this wonderful artwork for free. You can even vote for your favourite, and then some lucky artists will get a prize for people's choice. If you come along tomorrow, we have our opening at 11 a.m. too.
0: Right, right. And I believe you've had some support to put this on. What's that about?
1: Yeah, we've had some wonderful support from the Quaker Society. So they've provided some prizes and some support, and that's why we've themed our exhibition around their values of simplicity, peace, integrity, care and community, equality and earth care. So if you come along, have a look and see how we've reflected those values in our artworks.
0: And what a magnificent opportunity to for those that haven't seen inside the new foyer of the Albert Hall. I know for many it's quite a different look to obviously the heritage of the building. It's sort of contemporary meets classic. But go and have a little look inside. I think you'll be pleasantly surprised, and I'm sure you'll enjoy Earth and Community, a Living Canvas, the exhibition by the Launceston Art Society. Jamie, thanks for joining us this morning.
1: Thank you so much,
0: BJ. 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

0: AFM and 7SD. Somebody's crying. Chris Isaak for us this morning. 3 minutes away from 7 o'clock. Tell me, what are you up to this weekend? And do you fancy a bit of a night out? You and your bestie heading off to celebrate the winter solstice. Noir, noir. You might have caught me having a chat with Catherine from Tamar Ridge the other day and Justin from Turner Stillhouse. It is an evening where guests get to sip, savour and stargaze on our winter solstice. Of course, we've got the longest night coming up, shortest day, the turning point for our winter, of course. And it's a big celebration. It's this Saturday night and it's going to be at Tamar Ridge, celebrating their new release wines and Turner Stillhouse's groundbreaking new whiskies, gathering around roaring fire pits, enjoying a curated selection of local produce and a journey through the stars. If you would like a double pass to go along, two tickets to go along, I've got one to give away right now. Simple as. You've got to be available tomorrow night. You and a friend heading off to Tamar Ridge with our compliments to enjoy Noir Noir, a celebration of our finest craftsmanship, natural beauty and a little bit of cosmic wonder for the winter solstice. 6331 0893. If you would like to get along, I'd love to give you two tickets.
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11: Good morning, I'm Judy Augustine. Rosalie Woodruff has withdrawn a comment made earlier this week where she compared Jeremy Rockcliffe to Joseph Stalin. The Greens leader apologised to the Premier in Parliament last night, explaining she'd been trying to highlight the erasure of inconvenient truths in history.
12: Although it wasn't my intention, I accept the mention of that dictator in the context of the Premier's name carried with it a bundle of unwelcome associations with other vile actions.
11: Meanwhile, the state government has taken steps to strengthen Tasmania's Integrity Commission, but one reform has been left out. Under current laws, those being investigated by the commission can be excused from providing evidence. It was recommended that change, but an amendment is not included in the government's reforms. Attorney General Guy Barnett, speaking in Parliament yesterday, said more consultation was needed on that particular change.
13: I'm into continuous improvement. I look forward to that feedback. That is a matter for consideration in the second half of this year.
11: Launceston Mayor Matthew Garwood has encouraged locals to support small businesses in the CBD during the quieter winter period. It's in response to claims the CBD is dying. Mr Garwood said concerns were valid and it was generally a challenging time of year, but he also said there was significant investment on the cards for the city and that there was a high shopfront occupancy rate in the CBD above 80%. Rates are set to rise in Launceston after councillors voted in favour of a 4.9% increase at a special meeting yesterday afternoon. Councillor Alan Harris said having a lower figure would mean increasing the council's deficit or providing less services.
14: 4.9 is a responsible figure. It works out to $89 per annum or about $1.80 a week.
11: Fees and charges have increased by 5% for the 2026-27 period. That was approved last month. And we're encouraged to bare our legs, brave the cold and brave the conversation today for local charity Speak Up Stay Chatty's annual Shorts Day.
15: The weather looks pretty chilly, so people will certainly be braving it, but we hope to spark some really important conversations by noticing that someone's wearing shorts and asking them why, and then, you know, getting into and engaging themselves in a mental health conversation about how both people might be travelling.
16: Spend $10 at Blue Social Eatery.
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18: 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National. News. Now.
19: Hi there, I'm Jai Moss. The Treasurer has dismissed that backlash led to capital gains tax carve-outs. The federal government revealed yesterday that the threshold for small business CGT concessions will be raised significantly. Jim Chalmers telling the ABC it's about talking with business owners.
20: It's not unusual at all for governments making significant tax changes to consult, to bed down the implementation details.
19: The news of Tony Modra's involvement in a horrific truck crash has sent shockwaves through the AFL community. The former Crows and Fremantle forward is now fighting for life after his cattle truck hit a tree near Victor Harbour late yesterday. Ronnie Sko from the AFL Fans Association says it's come as a shock.
21: Fans are really upset about the news that Tony Modra's been in an accident and is sort of fighting for his life. And so on behalf of all fans, we hope he gets through this, has a speedy recovery.
19: And 35 people have been killed after multiple gunmen opened fire at an airport in Niger. It's the second attack at the airport in less than 5 months, with 20 people killed in January.
16: For the largest...
19: It's the second attack at the airport in less than 5 months, with 20 people killed in January.
16: For the largest range of mobiles, head to Harvey Norman.

0: The Oval. That's in reply to the Black Caps' first dig of 391. And the FIFA World Cup rolls on this morning, with the Czech Republic and South Africa playing out a 1-1 draw in their Group A match, while Switzerland defeated Bosnia and Herzegovina 4-1. That is the latest in news and sport. I'm Britt Aylin.
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2: Plenty of traffic building in the CBD on Brisbane Street, approaching both Bathurst Street and Wellington Street. It's an identical situation for York Street, but in the opposite direction. Goderick Street is starting to slow in both directions before Forster Road, and over in Youngtown, the intersection of Hobart Road and Kings Meadows Link is quite congested. Looking for a great deal? 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I'm Cameron. More traffic soon on LAFM.
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4: 7 minutes past eight for Launceston. Possible thunderstorms later today. 14 the forecast top. 5 overnight, mostly sunny, and 13 tomorrow. Then Sunday, a frosty star. Here she comes. Sunny and 13 expected. For Scottsdale and the northeast, possible thunderstorms and 12 today. 7 overnight, mostly sunny and 12 tomorrow. And Sunday, mostly sunny and 13. For St Helens and the east coast, rain and 15 today. 8 overnight, a clearing shower and 13. Tomorrow and Sunday, mostly sunny at a top of 15. 10 degrees in Lonnie right now, 9 in Scottsdale, 12 at the moment in St Helens. 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
4: If you grew up singing You Ought to Know or Ironic, you won't want to miss what we're going to be chatting about after 8.30. Jagged Little Pill, Alanis Morissette's album, comes to life on the stage next week in Launceston. Plus this morning, what does it take to build a successful Tasmanian business while staying true to your core values? We'll have a chat with Tamika Bannister from the Spotted Quoll this half hour. And up next, we're going to hop into celebrations, birthdays, anniversaries, all of those. We'll do your shout-outs for you next on Brekkie with BJ. This is In Excess. 9 minutes past eight.
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0: On LAFM and 7SD, In Excess. And certainly I've had a taste for In Excess again after watching the Kylie doco on Netflix. What a fascinating insight to her life and a real snapshot of her time with Michael Hutchins, of course. 12 minutes past 8, you with BJ for Brekkie. Let's hop into celebration.
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0: All right. Sarah Rainbow is having a birthday today. Happy birthday, Sarah. Have a fabulous day. Thank you to Di for sending that one through to us this morning. Happy 17th birthday. Love you more than a fat egg. This is to Josh Hannaford. It's from Mum. I think Mum likes fat eggs, but there you go. Josh, you have a happy 17th birthday. What have we got here? 90 years? What? 90 years of successful business operations. Page Transport. Wow, congratulations. Congratulations to the team at Page Transport. That is sensational. Jeff Page, good on you, mate. Fantastic. Actually, your daughter Charlotte was in here yesterday talking about New Horizons. Beautiful. Congratulations to the team. We also have a 50th wedding anniversary. Cheryl and Ross Freeman, congratulations on 50 incredible years of marriage. Your love is a beautiful example always. Love from Rel, Ian and family. That is fantastic. Love that. And Willow Stagg, happy birthday to our girl. She is 10 today. Willow, you have a fabulous birthday. Now, all our shout outs have gone in the draw this week for a $100 gift voucher to go and enjoy hospitality, dining and bevvies up at Country Club Tasmania. And we're going to be giving that today to Angie Nankerville. I hope you had a very happy birthday earlier this week, Angie. Well done. And if you've got celebrations to get to us, do it via the website lafm.com.au.
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0: Kristen, all right, on LAFM and 7SD, shaking our tail feathers this morning, 21 minutes past 8, and when you walk into the Quadrant Mall and find the Spotted Quoll, you'll be not only walking into a fashion and homeware store, you're stepping into a business built on a love of Tasmania, sustainability, and supporting local makers. Now, it's all founded by Tamika Bannister back in 2009, and the business has grown from a simple idea into one of our best-known ethical lifestyle brands, creating everything from clothing and jewellery to homewares, and all inspired by our unique natural environment. And I've managed to track Tamika down this morning. She's inward bound to Lonnie, and she's mobile today. Good morning, Tamika.
1: Good morning. How are you?
0: Doing really well. Tamika, can you take us back to the beginning when the Spotted Quoll was born? I believe it happened during a weekend on our east coast.
1: Yes, absolutely. I'm a big fan of cold water swimming. It's one of the things I do to, keep things real in my life. Yeah, a shack at Freycinet and a bottle of Pinot made me come up with the idea to do something sustainable in Tasmania. And obviously, I'm Tasmanian born and bred, so my passion is Tasmania. So to be able to support hundreds of small makers on the island over my journey has been an absolute passion and pleasure of mine.
0: Sustainability and ethical manufacturing, they're not just buzzwords for you. They've clearly been at the heart of what you do since day one. Why is it important to keep products designed and made here in Tassie?
1: Well, Tasmania for a long time has been a growing global brand, and I believe that Tasmania has so much to offer that's more than just mining and logging. I've been passionate in this space for a very, very long time, and I do believe that the future of our country and the future of Tasmania is actually encouraging small makers and entrepreneurs to create in our spaces, because that way we can create employment, which I've done over the years, and also give back to our communities.
0: Now, running a small business, that cannot be easy. I know you've navigated COVID and floods, the challenges of manufacturing locally as well. What have those experiences taught you about resilience?
1: I'm not a fan of the word resilience because small business at the moment, we're dropping like flies in Australia, and I'm actually quite tired of the word resilience because we're actually exhausted and we have no choice but to keep moving forward and to finding better ways to do what we do to keep our doors open. And that's certainly, to keep our doors open takes more strength than I often think that I am capable of. So I think in a lot of ways, the importance of small business is actually undervalued in this country. We give back to our communities, we create employment, we are the heart and soul of Australia. In fact, Australia has been founded on small business and entrepreneurs.
0: Now, I know that you have created a lot of local employment and particularly flexible opportunities for women. It's always been part of your vision. How rewarding is that to actually see it in reality, to see it happening in front of you?
1: Very rewarding. And it's, I guess, what keeps me going every day. Seeing I have a wonderful team of female, committed to the cause. They work tirelessly. They're the most wonderful bunch of women that give more most days than I, you know, can ever ask. To work with the small makers that also give to their communities and work tirelessly for their craft is also something I'm very proud of. I think without the women and my staff and my team around me and the small makers around me, I would have probably given up a long time ago, because we certainly get no support whatsoever from the government.
0: Mm. So for someone that's never walked through your doors, never visited the Spotted Quoll before, what do you hope they take away from a visit to your premises?
1: Well, I hope they take away the pure passion and love that we have for our state, our makers, our staff, our community, and most of all, you know, our beautiful natural wonders that we have here in Tasmania. I mean, sometimes we take for granted what's actually around us. And one of the things that I find is the tourists and the visitors to Tasmania are absolutely blown away with the magic that we have here on this island, the beautiful small businesses, the beautiful small makers that are really world class. Make no mistake, world class. And I think sometimes the locals don't quite understand what we've created here on this island that is actually globally recognised.
0: Now, I know you're part of a big Love Lonnie passport promotion that's going on at the moment. So people that are coming in and making a purchase are actually scanning a QR code in store or putting themselves in the draw for some fabulous prizes at launcestoncentral.com.au. What are your customers telling you about that? Are they enjoying the process and encouraging others to come into the CBD?
1: Absolutely, and I think any promotion that gets people, particularly our locals, during this very difficult June, July, August period for small business, and that's all small business. That's your cafe, your bottle shop, your restaurants, your florists, your hairdressers. Getting people out and about in our city that we love during these periods is what keeps small business ticking over. We can't be just 100% reliant on the tourist trade. It's really sad that we have all these amazing things in our own town, but most people don't even know what's down three blocks from them.
0: Yeah. Look, if people are doing a little shopping this weekend and they haven't visited you, where will they find the Spotted Quoll?
1: We're at 26 The Quadrant Mall, right beside some of the other great local businesses like Hope and Me. We're open Saturday morning from 10 till 2 and weekdays 10 till 4 during the winter.
0: Fabulous. 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If you want to find out more about Tamika and her business, and it is quite incredible, the website is very informative, thespottedquoll.com.au. I know you're heading into work this morning, Tamika. Safe travels and thanks for taking some time to join us.
1: Thank you so much for calling me. Have a wonderful day.
0: Thank you very much, Tamika Bannister of The Spotted Quoll. And if you're doing some shopping in and around Launceston, look for the Love Lonnie passport. Businesses, make a purchase and get yourself in the running for a $2,500 shopping spree. That'll be drawn at the end of this month.
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10: Good morning, I'm Judy Augustine. The leader of the Tasmanian Greens has apologised for a comment comparing Premier Jeremy Rockliffe to Joseph Stalin. Rosalie Woodruff conceded in Parliament yesterday the reference to the dictator had unwelcome associations.
11: I didn't refer to the Premier directly as Joseph Stalin, but I did say what Joseph Stalin used to do, which is to erase inconvenient truths in history.
10: She's withdrawn the comment. Meanwhile, as steps are taken to strengthen the power of Tasmania's Integrity Commission, a key reform has been left off the table, and it hasn't gone unnoticed. The state government yesterday tabled a bill to pursue the changes, but the Greens, Labor and Independents say a crucial amendment is missing. That's a change to current laws that allow those being investigated to remain silent if providing evidence could incriminate them. Attorney General Guy Barnett said the change needed further consideration and would be revisited in the second half of the year. The Launceston Mayor says concerns for businesses in the CBD during the quieter winter period are valid, but he said claims the CBD is dying feeds into hysteria. Matthew Garwood said businesses did face challenges around this time of year, but there was still plenty going on, including significant investment in the city. He said there was a shopfront occupancy rate higher than 80% in the CBD and urged anyone concerned to support businesses. The Launceston City Council will increase its rates by 4.9%, a rise councillors say is needed to maintain services. The figure was voted on during a special meeting yesterday. Councillor Alan Harris said it worked out to about $89 a year or $1.80 per week.
12: To have a lower figure, to have 4% or even less, would simply be increasing the deficit or doing less.
10: And Tasmanians have been reminded to take care around fires, hot water bottles and other hot surfaces, with an increase in burn injuries across the state. Those who do suffer burns are reminded to take urgent action to stop it getting worse, in many cases running it under cold water for 20 minutes.
13: When you do have a burn, you might think on the surface it's you know, a bit of a spot, but it's actually burning and keeps burning down under the layers of skin.
10: Jenny Branch Allen from KidSafe speaking to Wynn News there.
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15: Hi there, I'm Jai Moss. Ukraine has launched its biggest drone attacks on Moscow since the start of the war, damaging an oil refinery and sparking fear across the Russian capital. It's injured at least 17 people and forced the suspension of flights at Moscow's airports. Back home, Australia's richest woman says Queensland should offer its islands to US trillionaire Elon Musk. Gina Reinhart says the islands could be used for Musk's SpaceX program and should be given for free. She's also gifted One Nation leader Pauline Hanson a symbolic toy bulldozer, claiming we need to slash government red tape.
7: We need an orange bulldozer. Let's hear the noise. Grrr.
15: That audio from Sky News. And one of the Adelaide Crows' biggest names is fighting for life this morning after a horror truck crash in South Australia. Tony Modra has been airlifted to the Flinders Medical Centre after his cattle truck hit a tree near Victor Harbour late yesterday. He played 165 games for the Crows and Frio and was inducted into Adelaide's Hall of Fame in 2015.
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17: To sport now, and the Dockers are continuing their charge towards a premiership, beating Geelong by just 9 points over in Perth. But the Cats put up a strong fight despite missing key players Bailey Smith and Tom Stewart. And coach Chris Scott says there's still plenty to take away from the game.
18: Besides not getting the 4 points, I don't think we... besides that, we came away at least with our confidence in our game intact.
17: Tom Barras is back for the Hawks tonight in their clash against the Suns up on the Gold Coast. He's returning from a hamstring injury. And in the World Cup, Canada is currently up against Qatar. At last check, the host side was currently in the lead 1-0. That's the latest in news and sport. I'm Britt Aylin.
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19: Traffic continues to build in Youngtown at the intersection of Hobart Road and Kings Meadows Link, as does Goderich Street approaching Forster Street in Invermay. The West Tamar Highway is a touch stop start in both directions through Riverside, and Eltham Road is quite congested in both directions approaching Cypress Street in Newstead. 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I'm Cameron. More traffic soon on LAFM.
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14: LAFM's 3 day forecast.
0: Right, and Launceston today could get a possible thunderstorm. A top of 14 expected. Dropping to 5 tonight, mostly sunny tomorrow and 13. And Sunday, frosts, then a sunny day and a top of 13 as well. For Scottsdale and the northeast, a possible thunderstorm today and 12, 7 overnight. Mostly sunny and 12 tomorrow. And Sunday, mostly sunny and 13. And for St Helens and the east coast, rain today, a top of 15. 8 overnight and a clearing shower and 13 tomorrow. And Sunday, mostly sunny with a top of 15. Currently 11 degrees in Lonnie, 10 in Scottsdale, 13 degrees right now in St Helens. 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
0: Oh, the Shark 6 certainly is on the loose this morning. Hayley is at the wheel. Where are you, Hales?
21: Good morning, VJ. Happy Friday this morning. You can catch me at Blue Social Eatery at Inverest in Invermay.
0: Oh, right. We know exactly where that is and plenty of parking.
21: Oh, yes, there's heaps around me. I've just been in and grabbed my coffee and it's absolutely delicious. And at the moment, you can spend $10 or more and go in the draw to win $1,000. So you have up until the 24th of June to get your entry in, which isn't a bad prize.
0: Oh, very nice indeed. Very nice indeed. Okay, so what have we got for listeners to come and grab this morning?
21: I've got heaps on board. I've got the new Crips Original White Loaf, so prebiotic nutrition. 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So come try one of those. I've got Red Bull, I've got veggie chips, I've got Charlie's Pupcake Tricks for your furry friends, and heaps more.
0: You've got everything.
21: I do. It's a good way to finish off the week.
0: It surely is. And one more time, where are you?
21: So catch me at Blue Social Eatery in Invermay. 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
0: Beautiful. Go and see her right now and grab all of those goodies. They are there for you to enjoy. It's 20 minutes to 9.

0: It's such a well-known song, isn't it? And it features in one of the most talked about musicals of recent years to hit the stage, and it's coming our way next week. Jagged Little Pill, inspired by Alanis' iconic album. It is a powerful story exploring family, identity, addiction, love, and finding your voice. It's being presented by Black Box Theatre Company at Country Club Tasmania next week. And I've got the creative team with me this morning. Dylan Opperman Woodcock, because he's so good looking. He's just got me all wrong footed. Hello, Dill.
1: Hello.
0: And Travis Hennessy, director and musical director.
2: Yes. Hello, Beej.
0: That's just plain greedy, Trav.
2: Yes, I know. Couldn't help myself.
0: Dill, you've taken up the reins of choreography. First up, welcome back to Tassie.
1: Thank you very much.
0: You've done the young person I'm leaving now, and now you're back for a beer.
1: Yeah. Came back and jumped straight into it, pretty much.
0: Yeah, absolutely. So, Trav, Jagged Little Pill, it's not your traditional musical. For anyone who knows Alanis Morissette's album, what can they expect from the story?
2: Well, the story has been crafted in the development phase of the project. Alanis was actually very heavily involved in writing the story and crafting that story. So she sat in with the other writers and actually worked out how the music from Jagged Little Pill and a couple of her other albums was going to be woven into the story. And so they've actually managed to draw this really vivid picture of an American family, and it's current, it's set now, against the backdrop of, quite a lot of the social issues and things that are happening over in that country, and of course being reflected in our own at the moment via the wonders of social media. So they created this really wonderful story about a family and some other external supporting characters that are related to that family, and we just follow them through a year in their lives.
0: The show tackles some pretty confronting issues, including, as I understand it, I have not seen the show, but it includes issues and themes of addiction and mental health, relationships and identity. How interesting and how challenging has that been to navigate putting that together in the rehearsal process?
2: Well, those sorts of themes, you know, they're always really, really tricky, and we are a company that tends to sort of look for some of that heavier kind of thematic content when we're selecting our shows. And really, the power of Alanis' music kind of transcends a lot of that, because it gives you an in to those issues and some of the metaphors that are around them. And so when you are actually putting all of that on the floor, it's just about being open with the cast, open with exactly what it is you want to get across, because you can't be too heavy-handed when it comes to things like that, and you don't want to alienate people at all, but we still want to present those issues in a way that is really accessible, but we're not out to shock. And certainly the way the musical's been designed, it's very, very palatable, shall I say. They're easily recognised, and the music as well acts as a bit of a buffer for some of the heavier parts too.
0: And Dill, you're in charge of the choreography, and this is not an all tap dancing, glittery hairspray and loud eyeshadow sort of a look, is it?
1: No, there's not really, I said to Trav like early on, there's not really like a dance break per se in the music. It's very much like you just want to thrash your head around to it. It's very, very like, it's got some really good beats to it, and just, yeah, it was a bit of a complicated like situation with the choreo, like in terms of figuring out how we interweave that, but it's actually turned out like, I love it. It's
2: it looks really good.
1: Happy with the work.
2: Yeah, absolutely.
0: And you got roped in a little bit late in the day, I believe.
1: Just a little bit, but it was good. I was up for the challenge.
0: Welcome home. Here's the show to choreograph.
1: Pretty much. Yeah, I was hoping. I was keen just to be in the show and play Steve. And now I'm choreographing as well. So
2: yeah.
0: Look, it's been about 10 years, I think, since we've seen you on the Princess Theatre stage dancing in featured roles in Evita and Mary Poppins and others there.
1: Yeah, it's been. Yeah, it actually has. It's been about 10 years. Yeah.
0: Mum, glad you're home.
1: yeah, she is. She loves it.
0: So tell me about the cast. Who have we got that is going to help showcase this incredible score by Alanis?
2: Well, we have a fantastic cast. Super talented, very dedicated, very skilled. And leading the show is Jade Howard. So she's playing our MJ, our leading lady. Dylan beside me. She's a powerhouse. Fantastic. Absolutely incredible. Every single rehearsal just brings it and brings it. She's going to blow everyone away. And Steve, of course, is played by Dylan, who's sitting next to me. And then we have the character of Nick, who is played by Charlie Fulton.
0: Oh, yes, I remember him.
2: Back from the old Les Mis days and around there. And then Frankie is played by Mel. I've got to get her surname right, otherwise I'm not going to...
0: You look up her surname, and I'm going to ask Jill another question.
1: Yeah.
0: Because, to not point at the elephant in the room, there are no large theatres in town at the moment. So you're going to be presenting this in the country club.
1: Yeah. So we're in the country club. There's no big theatres at the moment. But, it's going to be interesting. I haven't actually been in the country club theatre since back when... I did Chicago back in 2013 or something. So it's going to be really interesting just to get back into that space. It's got a bit of a complex stage. It's not like a normal stage.
0: It's a showroom, isn't it? It's like a thrust stage. It takes you out to the audience.
1: But honestly, we are just super keen to get into the theatre and actually like block it out and stuff because...
0: And you move in this weekend?
1: Yeah. We're bump-ins on Saturday. Get keen.
0: Okay, so you're on next week?
1: Yeah, on next week. Four shows?
2: Yeah.
1: Four shows?
0: No, Trav's still trying to find Mel's surname.
2: Hayes. It was Hayes. I don't know why I second-guessed myself. Malika Hayes, and she's brilliant. She's absolutely outstanding.
1: Yeah, she's incredible.
0: Malika is stunning.
2: Yes, she is.
0: Now, I wanted to ask you, there's four performances, so this is a little bit different, so we're not heading off to the Princess or the Earl. Where do we get tickets? Because obviously that's not the box office. We'd have to look for online?
2: Yes, if you just jump up onto the Country Club, their website, just search them up and you can find the tickets online there. Just search up Jagged Little Pill, Country Club, and then they're there. The actual address, it's just at Country Club Tasmania. .com.au.
0: All the very best with it. I know you're going to do Alanis proud and an opportunity to present for the very first time in Launceston, Jagged Little Pill. We better go out on a little bit of head banging and thrash yourself around Alanis music, shall we?
1: Yeah,
2: absolutely.
1: 100%.
0: Isn't it ironic?

0: 7SD. Little Alanis Morissette and Ironic. It's 11 minutes to 9. Let's talk finance this morning with Grant Howe from Zenith Wealth. Grant, good morning. We've spoken about interest rates and budgeting in the past. What are we chatting about today?
1: Yeah, well, today we'll go a step further. We'll talk about mortgages. Because for most Australians, their mortgage is their single biggest financial commitment they'll ever make. Yet, most people spend more time choosing a new car than they do reviewing their home loan. So today, I want to help change that. Let me share a number that might surprise you, BJ. On a $500,000 mortgage over 30 years, a difference of just one percentage point in your interest rate add up to more than $100,000 in extra payments. 1%. So over the life of a loan, that's a significant sum. And it's money that stays in your pocket if you're on the right weight. So most people assume their bank is giving them a fair deal. Sometimes that's true, but the mortgage market is competitive and lenders don't typically call you up and offer you a better rate unprompted. It's got to come from you.
0: All right. Well, look, Grant, housing loans, they're pretty confusing, especially for first home buyers. Can you run us through the main types of home loans and what people should understand before choosing one?
1: Yeah, we'll start with the basics. There are two main types of home loans in Australia, a variable rate and a fixed rate. Understanding the difference matters right now. A variable rate moves up and down with the market. So when the Reserve Bank changes the cash rate, your repayments will generally follow. The flexibility can work in your favour when rates fall, but as we're seeing at the moment, rates are rising, so our repayments are going up. A fixed rate mortgage can lock in that interest rate for a set period of time, usually 1 to 5 years. Repayments will stay the same regardless of what the market does. That certainty can be very valuable for household budgeting, but it usually comes with less flexible to make extra repayments or exit the loan early without a cost.
0: Beyond the rate itself, what about loan features? What should people know about?
1: Yeah, so beyond the rate itself, there's a few loan features worth understanding. There's an offset account, and what that is a transaction account that's linked to your mortgage. The balance in that account reduces the amount of interest that you're being charged. So, for example, if I had $400,000 loan, I had $20,000 sitting in my offset account, you're only paying interest on $380,000. So used well, an offset account can shave years off your mortgage. The other is a redraw. It's similar, but slightly different. It allows you to make extra repayments on your loan, then draw that money back if you need it.
0: So the big question, Grant, and a lot of people will be asking this, is should I refinance?
1: That's the question I get asked most often. And the honest answer is it depends, but it's almost always worth checking. If you've had your loan for more than 2 or 3 years and you haven't reviewed it, there's a reasonable chance you're not on the most competitive rate available to you. 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Refinancing does involve some costs. You've got application fees, valuation fees, potentially a discharge fee from your current lender. But in many cases, these costs can be recovered within the first year of a better rate. A good mortgage broker or a financial advisor can run those numbers for you very quickly.
0: So what's the one action you'd like to ask our listeners to take away from our chat today?
1: Absolutely. So the one thing this fortnight is to find your most recent mortgage statement and write down three things: your current interest rate, your remaining loan balance, and your remaining loan term. 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Those three numbers will tell you a lot. And if you bring them to a conversation with a financial advisor or a mortgage broker, they can very quickly tell you whether you're well positioned or whether there's an opportunity to do better. It'll take you 5 minutes to find the statement. That 5 minutes could be worth more than you'd expect.
0: So if people want to get in touch with you, have a chat with you and your members of your team, you're up and down the coast. How can we find you?
1: Yeah, absolutely. Well, in Launceston, you can go to 85 York Street. The offices are Zenith Wealth. 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If today's episode has prompted you to take a closer look at your mortgage, we welcome that conversation. 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And I'll just remind people that the information I'm providing them today is general in nature. 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So we always recommend that you seek advice from a qualified financial advisor who can consider your individual circumstances. That could be Zenith Wealth.
0: Indeed. Grant Howe, lovely to catch up with you this morning. Zenithwealth.com.au, the website address for more info. 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

0: shouldn't it?
1: Yes, it should be OB Day. Happy Friday.
0: It is Happy Friday.
1: I'm just having my coffee because I had a blood test this morning. Same as you had the other day.
0: Must be the week
1: fasting, but at least with me, that's why I had to do it this week because I'm doing brekkie for a couple of weeks. I thought at least I can get up and go straight there once I'm ready for work.
0: Yeah.
1: And now I'm sipping on my coffee trying to get it to kick in.
0: Yes. I had to tackle my blood test earlier this week with no coffee all morning.
1: I was not happy. I've done it before and you end up with a headache and just feeling awful.
0: So she's on the way, folks. She's all right.
1: Yeah, the caffeine's kicking in.
0: She'll be good for a superset after nine.
1: Yes, you betcha.
0: Have a good weekend.
1: Me too.
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9: Morning, I'm Britt Aylin with today's top stories. A man has been taken to hospital in a serious condition after being hit by a car in the front yard of a home on Hobart's Eastern Shore early this morning. Greens leader Rosalie Woodruff has apologised for comments made earlier this week, comparing Premier Jeremy Rockliffe's behaviour to that of Joseph Stalin. And we're encouraged to show our legs today to spark conversations about mental health. The Speak Up Stay Chatty's short stay.
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11: Hi there, I'm Jai Moss. There's still no word from the federal government on whether the cut to the fuel excise will be extended. The three-month halving of the excise is set to end on June 30, but Treasurer Jim Chalmers hasn't completely ruled out an extension.
12: We are reviewing that on a week-to-week basis. We have been doing that. Obviously, we'll need to make a decision between now and the end of the month.
11: They're on the ABC. Former Crows and Dockers forward Tony Modra continues to fight for life after suffering critical injuries in a cattle truck crash at Victor Harbour south of Adelaide. The 57-year-old has been airlifted to Adelaide's Flinders Medical Centre. A reprieve for Virgin Australia customers who were issued with travel credits during the COVID times. Those credits were due to expire at the end of the month but can now be used for flights up until May next year. And Burger Chain Grilled is being accused of sexualising women and embarrassing female staff with a suggestive new ad campaign. It features an image of a beer. And Burger Chain Grilled is being accused of sexualising women and embarrassing female staff with a suggestive new ad campaign. It features an image of a burger balanced.

0: Night footy heads to the Gold Coast, where the Suns are hosting the Hawks. And in the World Cup, Switzerland has defeated Bosnia and Herzegovina 4-1 this morning.
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4: That's Keely Cooper, who helped bring the Her Trails Run Club here to Tasmania. The group aiming to make women feel safer going outdoors and exploring natural hiking trails, all while creating a friendly and welcoming community. I'm Ebony Ablett, and on this week's episode of iHeart Tassie, we're speaking with some of the women in Tasmania's trail running community who are hoping to highlight what's on offer out in nature, even in the cooler months.
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5: Get in there and just have a crack. It doesn't matter if you're walking, if you're hiking, if you're running. There's some people in there who are unbelievably good athletes, you know, and there's also some people who are at the back, and it's totally fine. So the group itself has probably been one of the biggest surprises for me about the whole experience, and that's the thing that's actually kept me going. Like, we've made proper friendships. I have made proper friendships within the group.
4: When Connor Humphreys hit her 40s, she decided it was time for a midlife crisis. And after considering several options, she chose to take up running. Nailing a half marathon and joining Her Trails to get out into nature more, it's a decision she's so grateful for.
5: We're so used to this, like, comparison and, like, competition and kind of criticism world that we live in these days, especially between women. And I think this just is the complete opposite, and it just really makes you realise that this is kind of how it should be. Like, it's women backing women, and it's just a really powerful place, and you don't have to be intimidated by the fact that it's powerful, because it doesn't have to be.
4: And that's exactly the experience Keely was hoping to create when she helped start the club. Describing nature as her number one love, she started her trail running journey as a way to spend more time outside while juggling all of life's responsibilities.
3: I started the group when I first started running, because it feels really daunting and it can feel quite intimidating, especially groups that are already established and people who've been running for years. So I wanted to create a space where other women who were just getting into the sport themselves felt like they had somewhere to go, and people who were on the same trajectory as them. And it just made it a lot more fun, a lot less scary, and a really beautiful way for beginners to start their trail running journey.
4: There's now more than 140 members in the community, around 20 in attendance at each fortnightly event in Hobart. The team is highly encouraging anyone who's interested to look at joining them on their next one.
5: What's the worst thing that's going to happen? Come, you say that was horrendous and you never come back. And that's totally fine as well. But I think one of the things is, you know, you will never, ever spend a day up on that beautiful mountain of ours and come home saying, gosh, I wish I didn't do that.
4: And that's all we have time for in this week's radio edition of iHeart Tassie. You can find the full version of our chat on the station's website or wherever you get your podcasts from, including more information on how to join. I'm Ebony Ablett. Thanks so much for joining me.
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7: Good morning, how you doing? It is Jules, by the way. We've got a possible thunderstorm today and heading for 14 for Launceston. Tomorrow, mostly sunny. Yay, we're heading for a top of 13. Frost then sunny and 13 for Sunday. For Scottsdale and the northeast, a possible thunderstorm today with a top of 12. 12 and mostly sunny tomorrow, mostly sunny and 13 the top for Sunday. For St Helens and the east coast, we've got rain and 15 today. A clearing shower heading for 13 tomorrow, and mostly sunny, a top of 13 for Sunday. Right now in Lonnie, it's 11. In Scottsdale, it's 10. And in St Helens, it's 13. 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
2: Late last night in the archives, a file was reopened. Not for details of alien abductions or unexplained phenomenon. Four songs, each one a clue, each one pointing to the same hidden truth. Skeptics will call it coincidence. Believers will hear the pattern instantly. Either way, the truth is out there. find it, and you've solved the Classic Superset.
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0: LAFM, who am I talking to?
1: Yeah, g'day, Jules, it's Bob.
0: Hey,
1: how
0: Bob,
1: you doing?
0: What do you think the theme is?
1: Do they all include, like, piano, organs, that sort of keyboards?
0: So that's your thought, all the songs contain keyboards?
1: Keyboards, yeah.
0: That's not what the theme is, Bob.
1: Okie dokie.
0: Keep listening.
1: No worries. Awesome, thank you.
0: See ya. Bye. There we go, we've had two songs, one from Stevie Wonder, Superstition. Paul McCartney kicking it off with Maybe I'm Amazed. And when you work out what the common theme is, call me 633 1089 3, because we want to get you in the draw to win $100, all thanks to Randall Heating. And I'll give you a quick clue. It's something that is in common between the artists. So let's go to Steve Winwood now, LAFM and 7S.

0: LAFM, who am I talking to?
1: Hi, Jules, it's Daryl.
0: Hey, Daryl, what do you think the theme is?
1: I think that the songs were written, recorded by just one person.
0: That's not the theme today.
1: No worries, thank you.
0: Good luck, okay?
1: Thank you.
0: Bye. LAFM, who am I talking to?
2: Grant from God's Country.
0: Hey, Grant from God's Country, what do you think the theme is?
2: Are they all Steve's?
0: No, that's not it.
2: All right. Have a good day.
0: You too. Bye.
2: Bye.
0: All right. So we've established they're not all Steve's. It wasn't just recorded and all done by one person. We had Steve Winwood there with Back in the High Life Again, Stevie Wonder, Superstition, Paul McCartney, Maybe I'm Amazed. And remember, when you work out what the theme is, call me 6331-0893. We want to get you in the draw. Thanks to Randall Heating to hopefully win $100. We're going to go to Lenny Kravitz now, and the common theme is more something to do with the artists, and if you can work it out, call me now. It's Always on the Run now, LAFM and 7SD.

0: LAFM, who am I talking to?
1: Kirsty.
0: Kirsty, what do you think the theme is?
1: Is it they're all solo careers after being in a band?
0: No, that's actually not it.
1: Oh, okay, no worries.
0: Have a good day. LAFM, who am I talking to?
2: Michelle.
0: Michelle, what do you think the theme is?
2: I think they're all the same age.
0: Oh, no, they're not. Lenny Kravitz would not be happy hearing he's the same age as Paul McCartney.
2: I didn't actually hear him sing, but anyway.
0: You have a good day, okay?
2: Thanks, Jules.
0: See
2: too.
0: Ya.
2: Thank you.
0: LAFM, who am I talking to?
3: Alana.
0: Alana, what's the theme?
3: I think they're all singer-songwriters that play multiple instruments, not
0: you know,
3: just one.
0: That will give it to me. They're all absolute... they can play so many instruments, it's not funny, and including Paul McCartney can play over 40 different instruments.
3: Wow.
0: So I'm not going to...
3: I didn't know that, but I knew he played a lot.
0: Yes, I'm not going to list them all out, but pretty impressive. You're now in the draw for the $100. Well done.
3: Thank you.
0: There you go. We got there in the end. They're all very talented musicians who can play just a whole host of different instruments. And, of course, they're not the only ones. They're just the ones I chose for today. So good luck to everyone in the draw for the $100. Thanks to Randall Heating. I'll announce the winner a little bit later on. We've got Jojo Zip and the Falcons on the way.
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LAFM and 7SD. I've had the time of my life. That is Bill Medley and Jennifer Warnes. How are you doing? And happy Friday. It is, Jules, thanks to Country Club Tasmania's restaurants and bars. And keep in mind the celebration shout-outs. BJ in Brekkie does them. And if you would like to give a shout-out to someone celebrating whatever, including, of course, a birthday, let BJ know by going to LAFM or 7SD.com.au. And everyone who gets one of those shout-outs during the week goes in the draw to win a $100 Country Club.